0: and putting it up 51% versus last year's show. The VMAs may have had a handoff as the Baltimore Ravens' defeat of the Dallas Cowboys went into overtime, pushing the start time back over 20 minutes. Madonna was the night's biggest winner, taking home 7 Moon Men.
1: Fox's Michelle Pulino. The ratings figure includes a simulcast on CBS and MTV and the encore on MTV. I'm Lisa Lacera. This is Fox News.
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3: A Kalamazoo area animal shelter has ramped up a fundraising effort to keep their building open. For the past 3 months, Animal Rescue Project has been dealing with a water crisis at their Charles and Lin Zeng Animal Rescue Center. Executive Director Jack Frost says addressing the crisis requires a $206,000 investment in a sewer line. The original building at 1616 Construction Drive in Comstock Township was purposed as an auto dealership. Frost says a modest septic tank and drain field were installed to meet the wastewater needs of that business. But because of the many loads of industrial-sized laundry every day, plus sanitizing dog beds, blankets, and toys, and bathing rescued dogs and puppies, their wastewater consumption has overwhelmed the septic system. Kalamazoo County Health Department has required them to stop doing laundry and bathing animals. Charles and Lin Zeng have given a gift of $100,000. They're now working to match that. Michael Arney, WKZO News.
4: He's here. 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
5: Hello, America. 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Our number, 877-381-3811, 877-381-3811. Okie dokie. So this Roy Conmancana has just built an incredibly expensive home while he's preaching Marxism. What do you think about that, folks? I think that's pretty outrageous. And pretty disgusting. Now, I want to salute this Governor Brian Kemp in Georgia. I put a challenge out there, what was it, about a week ago, Rich? That these governors should suspend the sales taxes on gasoline in their states. I mean, the sales tax on a gallon of gasoline in California is about 72 cents. That is just highway robbery. It all goes into a dark pit. You know, Chris Rufo's been great pointing out how corrupt Newsom and that party is out there. It's to the tune of tens of billions of dollars. It's sick. But Governor Brian Kemp did something today, and I want you to hear this, because for this he deserves some credit. Cut 19, go.
6: California taxes add $1.20 a gallon to every gallon of gas that you buy.
5: All right, now let me tell you why he's right. I've been saying 72 cents because it's the sales tax, but there's other taxes on the way to the pump and getting the gasoline out of the pump. And so he has figured it out that it's $1.20 a gallon. That is just outrageous. Affordability, anybody? All right, let's start at the top. Go.
6: California taxes add $1.20 a gallon to every gallon of gas that you buy out there. Can you imagine that right now? Their unemployment rate is over 5%. And by the way, they had an $18 billion budget deficit just this last year. And while they add the taxes of $1.20 to every gallon of gas you can buy, just about an hour ago, I have again suspended the state gas tax. Thank you, guys. Because states like ours, we don't want to take more of your money from you. We want to keep more of it in your pocket.
5: Mm-hmm. And that so trumps the left. And also helps the consumer. You. Present in the Oval Office yesterday. I like this. He's just one of a kind. Cut 20, go.

0: really see it because we're so brainwashed in this culture that we can look at it and we just can't see it.
1: We're brainwashed in this culture, don't you know? They run the schools, K through 12, as well as the colleges and universities. They run the media, but they're brainwashed from you and me, don't you know? Now, I want you to understand, this is on the ballot in Texas. This is Tallarico's mentor. And I want to be even clearer than that. Look at it this way. It may help. And if you have an recalcitrant friend or a family member or people in your social circle or wherever, try it this way. It's the Republican versus the Marxist, Islamists, and fascists. That's what it is. It's the Republican versus the Islamist, communist, fascist. That's what's on the ballot. I'll be right back.
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0: Welcome back, America. We are here with our friend Alan Dershowitz, who has a brand new book out, Why I Quit the Dems, and So Should You, Confessions of a Reluctant Republican. Great book, Alan. And here's what I see. I see the beginning of the book as you explain, really from your childhood, how you were a Democrat, your parents were Democrats, how you were involved in various campaigns, you were asked to run, but you decided to clerk at the Supreme Court and so forth. And then you can see your evolution as the party is moving more and more radicalized left, and then it's jumped in with both feet into this Jew hatred and Israel hatred. But I'm going to let you walk us through this because you break it down over, I would say, the last 7 or 8 years. You take it from here.
1: Definitely it's the last 7 or 8 years. Before that, I was a strident Democrat. I worked, obviously, for John Kennedy. I worked for Bobby Kennedy. I worked for Bill Clinton. I loved the Democrats. I went to Democratic conventions. I campaigned for them. And then suddenly, the Democratic Party changed and became the Socialist Party, the anti-Israel Party, the anti-American Party. They become the most dangerous party in modern American history, and I can have nothing to do with them whatsoever. I started out by just leaving the Dems and becoming an independent, and then I looked in the mirror and I said, I'm not an independent. I want the Democrats to lose. I don't want them to control the House and the Senate. I don't want AOC to be a chairman of a committee. I don't want Hassan Piker to have influence on the Democratic Party, El Sayed to be chairman of a committee. The new person who's running for the Democratic nomination in Maine has today come out and called Israel a genocidal war criminal state. Today, he doesn't even know where Gaza is. But today, if you want to be a Democrat, you have to be an anti-Semite. You know, there are four Democrats running for president 4 years from now who are Jewish. Four of them Jewish. None of them will get the nomination. The Democrats are incapable of nominating a Jew, and they proved it when they refused to nominate Shapiro for vice president, who would have been the obvious candidate from Pennsylvania. So I can't support a party that is so anti-American, so anti-Israel, so anti-Semitic. I want to see it defeated, but it's going to be a hard battle because a lot of people are looking only at, you know, today's pocketbook issues and are going to vote against President Trump. I hope they don't, but that's what the polls show.
0: You know, Alan, when you look online on X, when you look at these battles you're in, and I'm in them every damn day,
1: yeah,
0: it's totally out of the closet now. Totally out of the closet. People don't even pretend. Yeah. You got guys like Piers Morgan. You got guys like Bannon and Gates and all these other people. They don't care if they're entertainers. They don't care what they used to be or anything else. They seek to appeal to as big an audience they can, going right for the throat, don't they?
1: Yeah, and it's become good for business and good for politics to be an anti-Semite. That's been the biggest problem. It's good for business, and it's good for, if you're a Democrat, it's good for winning a primary if you're an anti-Semite. If you're a Zionist, pro-Israel, you can't win. Look at what happened in New York when you had two Jews running for Congress. Both of them were kind of liberal centrists, but one of them was a virulent anti-Zionist, and the other was not, and the anti-Zionist won. And I'm so pleased that President Trump recognized this book, and he's endorsed it enthusiastically, and he talks about why everybody should read it, and there are many others like me who feel abandoned by the radical left Democrats. So I'm really thrilled that President Trump has taken this on as a project as well. The only problem with this book is you can't buy it in bookstores. These local bookstores,
0: really?
1: That claim to be the paragons of the First Amendment, they will not sell a book that is an anti-Democrat book. I've gone to a half a dozen bookstores, and they say, no, we won't sell that book. These are First Amendment people, but they think that free speech is for me, but for thee, not for thee. So if you want to get this book, you got to go on Amazon, you got to go on Barnes & Noble, you got to go online. You're not going to find it in your local bookstores, because local bookstores are radical, woke, Democrat places where they will not sell books that are against their positions.
0: The title is Why I Quit the Dems and So Should You by Alan Dershowitz. It's really very important. And you know what? If you're out there and you're a conservative and a Republican, You ought to get it and give it to a Democrat because it's that important up to this election. You know, Alan, I want to move right to, and we'll talk about the other parts of the book, to the very end of the book, which caught my attention right away, is this 1932 Germany, what comes next? I want you to elaborate on that.
1: This is 1932, not 1935, 1932. In 1932 Germany, Jews had a hard time in universities. You couldn't become a professor if you were Jewish and overtly Jewish. It was difficult to be a Jew in Germany in 32. We didn't know what was going to happen in 35, 36, 37, 40. Nobody could have known that. But in 32, and would you believe this fact, 7,000 Jews, German Jews, voted for Hitler in 1932.
0: It's shocking.
1: They're just like what's going on today. You know, Jews put Mamdani into office. Jews are likely to put El-Said into office. There is no more idiotic group in the world than self-hating Jews. And I know some of my friends, some of my relatives, they'll do anything to show how American they are, how woke they are, and how anti-Israel they are. Among the worst is J Street. J Street, that claims to be a pro-Israel, pro-peace organization. It has never done anything that supports Israel. Anything you can do against Israel, they'll do. And so we have a real problem within the Jewish community itself. And that's why I want this book to be read not only by Jews, but by non-Jews as well. And I agree with you. I think Democrats should read this book. I'm not trying to proselytize. I want you to form your own opinion. You could do what my wife did. My wife quit the Dems, but she didn't become a Republican. She is now an independent. Other friends of mine have stayed within the Democratic Party, but they're trying very hard to reform it. I think they're wrong. I don't think there's any possibility of reforming the Democratic Party. But I leave it to my readers to decide what to do. The one thing you can't do is do nothing. This is a crisis. It's a crisis for America. It's a crisis for meritocracy. Remember, the Democrats hate meritocracy. They don't want people to be promoted, admitted to universities. They don't want to judge ideas on their merits. Everything has to be judged based on identity politics. What's your race? What's your gender? What's your political party? And we're seeing the weaponization the Democrats are using against Republicans. We saw it today with Jack Smith's testimony in front of Congress. We're seeing the Democratic Party destroying America. And I love America. And even if I were not Jewish and I were not a Zionist, I would be as strongly opposed to the Democrats as I am today as a loyal, patriotic American.
0: Yeah, that's very, very important for people to understand. But I want to get into your book a little bit more deeply in a moment. Folks, during the break, you can go to Amazon.com and order it, Why I Quit the Dems and So Should You. This is a universally important book. A universally important book right before a very crucial, if not the most crucial, election of our lifetime. I'll be right back.
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6: Western Michigan University's new vice president and athletic director is Alex Gary. He'll be succeeding Dan Bartholomew. Gary had been the deputy athletic director for external relations at Southern Methodist University for the last year. Before that, he was the athletic director at Western Carolina University for 5 years. President Russ Cavalhuna says he has the experience and values the university was searching for with the new AD. Gary will be introduced to the community Thursday. Bartholomew left WMU to become Michigan State University's AD back in July. City of Kalamazoo, among nine organizations across the state, recognizes 2026 Child Care Champions. Were recognized by the Early Childhood Investment Corporation, Pulse at the W.E. Upjohn Institute, and MyLeap for demonstrating how employers, local governments, organizations, and more work together to address child care challenges. Michael Arney, WKZO News.
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10: Rain rolls in for Wednesday and Thursday. Tonight, mostly cloudy skies, lows near 60. We'll start to see rain showers moving in, especially closer to sunrise. Wednesday will be overcast with light winds, high temps in the mid-60s. On again, off again, light to moderate rain showers expected. The same system will continue Wednesday night and through the day on Thursday. Cloudy skies continuing, highs near 67. Gradually, rain moves out Friday. Tracking Southwest Michigan's weather, I'm Storm Teammate Chief Meteorologist Ellen Baca.
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4: Western Michigan University's new vice president and athletic director is Alex Gary. He'll be succeeding Dan Bartholomew. Gary had been the deputy athletic director for external relations at Southern Methodist University for the last year. Before that, he was the athletic director at Western Carolina University for 5 years. President Russ Cavalhuna says he has the experience and values the university was searching for with the new AD. Gary will be introduced to the community Thursday. Bartholomew left WMU to become Michigan State University's AD back in July. City of Kalamazoo, among 9 organizations across the state, recognizes 2026 Child Care Champions. Further recognized by the Early Childhood Investment Corporation, Pulse at the W.E. Upjohn Institute, and MyLeap for demonstrating how employers, local governments, organizations, and more work together to address child care challenges. Michael Arney, WKZO News.
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9: Cloudy conditions overnight tonight. Low temperatures drop close to 60. We'll see rain showers move in for Wednesday, especially mid-morning into the early afternoon. High temperatures near 67. Wind will stay light both Wednesday and Thursday as the system slides through. We could see some bigger downpours overnight Wednesday into Thursday, and a few rumbles of thunder are possible through the day on Thursday as well. Otherwise, just expect cloudy conditions with temps in the mid-60s. Tracking Southwest Michigan's weather, I'm Storm Team 8 Chief Meteorologist Ellen Bach.
10: Fox News, I'm Chris DeMeo. Former American Idol contestant Khalid Flynn found guilty for the February murder of his wife after calling 911 and claiming someone broke into their home and shot her. Flynn's attorney Patrick Mulligan after the verdict.
11: He was upset, and I understand that, because I think he had expectations, and, it's disappointing.
10: Sentencing is scheduled for next week. President Trump campaigning on lower crime as the FBI releases its latest data from Operation Summer Heat 2.0.
12: While I can't tell you who to go out there and who to vote for, what I can tell you is you may want to vote for people who don't want socialism. You may want people who don't want a police state. You may want to vote for people who back the blue, who fund law enforcement, who put terrorists and rapists and drug dealers in prison where they belong, and who manhunt people who wish to harm our way of life.
10: FBI Director Kash Patel on Fox's Hannity. 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
15: Guilty. I'm Chris DeMeo, Fox News. A former American Idol singer is convicted in his Ohio murder trial.
16: A jury in Miami County, Ohio, finding Caleb Flynn guilty on all nine counts, including aggravated murder.
17: We, the jury in this case, being duly impaneled and sworn, find the defendant, Caleb C. Flynn, guilty.
16: The judge revoking the 40-year-old's bond, setting a sentencing hearing for October 5th. Prosecutors say Flynn, a former American Idol contestant and pastor, fatally shot his 37-year-old wife, Ashley, at their Tip City home in February and staged the scene to look like a home invasion, pointing to thousands of texts between him and his mistress, Aaliyah Botner, as proof of a motive. Botner, who testified, reading messages Flynn sent her, including one stating he wanted his wife, quote, dead and gone.
15: That's Fox's Kristen Goodwin. President Trump signing an executive order to change the phrase artificial intelligence to superintelligence. Fox's Kevin Cork in Washington explains why.
18: I believe they're going to be used for the good.
19: Now, the mandate applies directly to the executive branch and all of its agencies, and they now have 60 days to formalize superintelligence and the abbreviation SI into federal law. But not everybody's convinced that all this new tech is good. Anthropic continues to express concerns that autonomous capabilities could increase the potential for harm as errors or misalignment or security exploits could have real-world consequences. And, of course, it may come as no surprise that there are some Democrats like Alexandria Ocasio-Cortez, Sandy Cortez to some, who support an outright ban on superintelligence altogether.
15: And this comes as the president also announced the new AI-powered website designed to consolidate information from tens of thousands of federal web pages into a single searchable database called America.gov. Stocks taking a dive on Tuesday, the Dow finishing down 132 points, the Nasdaq and S&P also finishing lower. 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
15: Secretary of War Pete Hegseth preparing to deliver a speech in Quantico, Virginia on Wednesday, and there's going to be some fallout.
10: Secretary Hegseth is gathering enlisted and non-commissioned officers to announce as part of a State of the Force speech that he is doubling cuts to the number of positions reserved for generals and admirals in an effort to reduce the number of active duty four-star positions and National Guard general officers by 20%. The Pentagon says it's an effort to streamline its senior ranks. Hegseth has fired dozens of general officers since arriving at the Pentagon, often with no explanation.
15: That's Fox's Jennifer Griffin in Washington. Hegseth approved reduction plans for the Army, Navy, Air Force, and the military's joint pool earlier this month. Well, a union representing Transportation Security Administration officers says workers who check boarding passes and IDs will no longer be able to sit down while doing their job. Fox Business Network's Max Gordon explains why.
22: The TSA says that by standing rather than sitting, agents can better greet passengers while checking their IDs, be more vigilant while looking travelers in the eye, and that it'll keep agents from getting distracted. TSA officers are on a rotation at security checkpoints. They spend 15 minutes checking IDs and travel documents, 15 minutes helping passengers through scanners, and 30 minutes working the x-ray machine where they do get to sit. The move to take away chairs from TSA workers who check IDs has led to criticism from the TSA unions and from Democrats. On X, Democrats on the House Homeland Security Committee posted, "Republicans are dedicated to making life as miserable as possible for federal workers. Give them back their chairs."
15: And the policy change comes nearly 2 months after David Cummins took over as TSA administrator. In the AL wildcard, the Yanks and the White Sox each took game one, while in the NL wildcard, the Braves won the opening game of their series with the Phillies. I'm Chris DeMeo. This is Fox News.
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23: The city of Kalamazoo is among 9 organizations across the entire state of Michigan who have been recognized as 2026 Child Care Champions. WKZO's Ken Delaney has the details.
24: A ceremony in East Lansing last week honored businesses, nonprofits, municipalities, and economic development organizations that state officials say are developing innovative approaches to address child care needs in communities across Michigan. The Child Care Champions recognized for demonstrating how employers, local governments, organizations, and community partners can work together to address child care challenges. They say the city of Kalamazoo has treated child care as an essential community and economic infrastructure by supporting small business child care providers through training and grants, participating in the My TriShare pilot, and advancing regional child care planning and innovative local solutions. Ken Delaney reporting.

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5: Cloudy conditions overnight tonight. Low temperatures drop close to 60. We'll see rain showers move in for Wednesday, especially mid-morning into the early afternoon. High temperatures near 67. Wind will stay light both Wednesday and Thursday as the system slides through. We could see some bigger downpours overnight Wednesday into Thursday, and a few rumbles of thunder are possible through the day on Thursday as well. Otherwise, just expect cloudy conditions with temps in the mid-60s. Tracking Southwest Michigan's weather, I'm Storm Teammate Chief Meteorologist Ellen Bach.
6: News. I'm Ted Lindner. Former American Idol contestant Caleb Flynn found guilty of murdering his wife Ashley after he alleged that someone broke into their home and shot her. Flynn's lead attorney Patrick Mulligan after the verdict.
7: He was upset, and I understand that because I think he had expectations, and it's disappointing.
6: Caleb Flynn sentencing October 5th. Lindsey Clancy in court again Tuesday after a Massachusetts jury failed to reach a verdict on child murder charges earlier this month.
8: Her attorney, Kevin Reddington, now says prosecutors failed to prove Clancy did it. Reddington argued today that Clancy should be acquitted because police botched an investigation, including, quote, woefully deficient forensic evidence.
6: Fox's Brian Yenis. AL wildcard games Tuesday. The Yankees and White Sox each take game one of their series. In the NL wildcard, the Braves won their opening game in their series against the Phillies. The Padres blanked the Cubs. 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
5: 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I'm Ted Lindner, Fox News. President Trump announcing the launch of that brand new government website powered by artificial intelligence. The president describing the new America.gov as a platform that'll help Americans navigate a range of federal government services and give more power to the people.
6: With America.gov, the federal government no longer stands in your way, and it stands only at your service. And that's what we're doing. We're simplifying it. We're glamorizing it. We're making it what it should be.
5: Secretary of State Marco Rubio says America.gov will help Americans save time on tasks like filing passport applications. A verdict on Tuesday in the case against former American Idol contestant Caleb Flynn.
7: Verdict, count two, murder, ORC section 2903.02A, 2903.02D, and 2929.02B. We, the jury in this case, being the duly paneled and sworn, find the defendant, Caleb C. Flynn, guilty of murder as charged in count two of the indictment.
5: An Ohio jury finding Flynn guilty of all charges, including murdering his wife. Flynn accused of fabricating a break into his Ohio home, making himself look like the victim in order to allow him to keep custody of his daughters and be with his mistress. Flynn's lead attorney, Patrick Mulligan.
8: While we respect the system, certainly, we're disappointed. I fully anticipate that there will be a notice of appeal filed, and this decision will be tested thoroughly in the Court of Appeals.
5: Flynn cried as the verdict was read in court. AL wildcard games on Tuesday. The Yankees and White Sox each taking game one of their respective series. The Yankees defeating the Red Sox in New York 9-0. The White Sox defeated the Houston Astros 6-3. In the NL wildcard, the Braves won the opening game of their series against the Philadelphia Phillies 5-3. Padres blanked the Cubs in game one of their series 8-0. 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
5: Former Special Prosecutor Jack Smith brought back before a U.S. Senate committee Tuesday to answer questions about his investigation of President Trump following the 2020 election controversies. Fox's Evan Brown with more.
11: Republican members of the Senate's Judiciary Committee once again accused former Special Prosecutor Jack Smith for biased prosecution of President Trump following the 2020 election and the January 6th Capitol riot, with Missouri U.S. Senator Eric Schmidt calling Smith a not nice name. Minnesota U.S. Senator Amy Klobuchar tried defending him.
12: You are calling a witness a dirtbag.
13: I presented him with text messages about him wanting to meet with people. It could have obviously been related to the prosecution that was coordinated with his office in Atlanta.
11: Some Republicans want Smith himself prosecuted for alleged targeted prosecutions of Republicans. Evan Brown, Fox News.
5: Lindsey Clancy back in court for a status hearing Tuesday after her murder case ended in a mistrial earlier this month due to a single holdout juror. The Massachusetts woman still faces murder charges for the deaths of her three children, whom she says she strangled while experiencing undiagnosed postpartum psychosis. Her attorney, Kevin Reddington, asked if there would be an appeal in the case.
14: If there was a discussion of a plea deal, I wouldn't say anything about it because it would be private between myself and attorney and Mr. Cruz.
5: And a woman accused of spraying bullets at Rihanna and A$AP Rocky's home in March, hitting a trailer. The celebrity couple was inside at the time, and the wall of a nursery that their kids were in was also struck. The woman, found mentally competent to stand trial by a judge on Tuesday. 36-year-old Ivana Lizette Ortiz of Orlando, Florida, has pleaded not guilty to numerous charges, including trying to murder the superstar singer. No one was injured in the shooting. I'm Ted Lindner. This is Fox News.
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15: A Kalamazoo area animal shelter has ramped up a fundraising effort to keep their building open. For the past 3 months, Animal Rescue Project has been dealing with a water crisis at their Charles and Lin Zeng Animal Rescue Center. Executive Director Jack Frost says addressing the crisis requires a $206,000 investment in a sewer line. The original building at 1616 Construction Drive in Comstock Township was purposed as an auto dealership. Frost says a modest septic tank and drain field were installed to meet the wastewater needs of that business. But because of the many loads of industrial-sized laundry every day, plus sanitizing dog beds, blankets, and toys, and bathing rescued dogs and puppies, their wastewater consumption has overwhelmed the septic system. Kalamazoo County Health Department has required them to stop doing laundry and bathing animals. Charles and Lin Zeng have given a gift of $100,000. They're now working to match that. Michael Arney, WKZO News.
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6: Cloudy conditions overnight tonight. Low temperatures drop close to 60. We'll see rain showers move in for Wednesday, especially mid-morning into the early afternoon. High temperatures near 67. Wind will stay light both Wednesday and Thursday as the system slides through. We could see some bigger downpours overnight Wednesday into Thursday, and a few rumbles of thunder are possible through the day on Thursday as well. Otherwise, just expect cloudy conditions with temps in the mid-60s. Tracking Southwest Michigan's weather, I'm Storm 2-Mate Chief Meteorologist Ellen Baca.
7: Fox News, I'm Chris DeMeo. President Trump says the country's leading artificial intelligence companies have signed a safety accord with the administration.
8: Meta CEO Mark Zuckerberg says that means ensuring robust internal and external controls. President Trump says tech firms are also pledging to ensure communities benefit economically from new data centers being built.
7: Fox's Jared Halpern. President Trump campaigning on lower crime rates as the FBI releases its latest data from Operation Summer Heat 2.0.
9: While I can't tell you who to go out there and who to vote for, what I can tell you is you may want to vote for people who don't want socialism. You may want to people who don't want a police state. You may want to vote for people who back the blue, who fund law enforcement, who put terrorists and rapists and drug dealers in prison where they belong, and who manhunt people who wish to harm our way of life.
7: FBI Director Kash Patel on Fox's Hannity. 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
4: Cloudy conditions overnight tonight. Low temperatures drop close to 60. We'll see rain showers move in for Wednesday, especially mid-morning into the early afternoon. High temperatures near 67. Wind will stay light both Wednesday and Thursday as the system slides through. We could see some bigger downpours overnight Wednesday into Thursday, and a few rumbles of thunder are possible through the day on Thursday as well. Otherwise, just expect cloudy conditions with temps in the mid-60s. Tracking Southwest Michigan's weather, I'm Storm Team 8 Chief Meteorologist Ellen Bach.
5: Fox News, I'm Ted Linder. Lindsey Clancy was in court again Tuesday after a Massachusetts jury failed to reach a verdict on child murder charges earlier this month. Her attorney shifting strategies now, claiming prosecutors failed to prove she killed her children.
6: Her attorney, Kevin Reddington, now says prosecutors failed to prove Clancy did it. Reddington argued today that Clancy should be acquitted because police botched an investigation, including, quote, woefully deficient forensic evidence.
5: Fox's Brian Yenis. The AL wildcard games on Tuesday saw the Yankees and White Sox each taking game one of their respective series. The Yankees defeating the Boston Red Sox in New York 9-0. The White Sox defeated the Houston Astros 6-3. In the NL wildcard, Braves won the opening game of their series over the Phillies 5-3. The Padres blanked the Cubs in game one of their series 8-0. 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
5: A guilty verdict for a former Idol contestant. I'm Ted Lindner, Fox News. Verdict on Tuesday coming down in the case against former American Idol contestant Caleb Flynn.
6: Verdict, count two, murder. ORC section 2903.02A, 2903.02D, and 2929.02B. We, the jury in this case, being duly impaneled and sworn, find the defendant, Caleb C. Flynn, guilty of murder as charged in count two of the indictment.
5: In an Ohio jury found Flynn guilty of all charges, including murdering his wife. Flynn accused of fabricating a break into his Ohio home, making himself look like the victim in order to allow him to keep custody of his daughters and be with his mistress. Flynn's lead attorney, Patrick Mulligan, says, what's next?
7: While we respect the system, certainly, we're disappointed. I fully anticipate that there will be a notice of appeal filed, and this decision will be tested thoroughly in the Court of Appeals.
5: Flynn cried as the verdict was read in court. President Trump announcing the launch of a brand new government website powered by AI. The president describing the new America.gov as a platform that will help Americans navigate a range of federal government services and give more power to the people.
8: With America.gov, the federal government no longer stands in your way, and it stands only at your service, and that's what we're doing. We're simplifying it, we're glamorizing it, we're making it what it should be.
5: Secretary of State Marco Rubio says America.gov will help Americans save time on tasks like filing passport applications. AL wildcard games Tuesday, Yankees and White Sox each taking game one of their series. Yankees defeated the Red Sox 9-0. The White Sox defeated the Astros 6-3. In the National League wildcard, the Braves won the opening game of their series against the Phillies 5-3, and the Padres blanked the Cubs 8-0. 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
4: 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Just click listen, then swipe right and hear the latest news updates on your time. 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
5: Former Special Prosecutor Jack Smith brought back before a U.S. Senate committee Tuesday to answer questions about his investigation of President Trump following the 2020 election controversies. Fox's Eben Brown.
11: Republican members of the Senate's Judiciary Committee once again accused former Special Prosecutor Jack Smith for biased prosecution of President Trump following the 2020 election and the January 6th Capitol riot, with Missouri U.S. Senator Eric Schmidt calling Smith a not nice name. Minnesota U.S. Senator Amy Klobuchar tried defending him.
12: You are calling a witness a dirtbag.
13: I presented him with text messages about him wanting to meet with people. It could have obviously been related to the prosecution that was coordinated with his office in Atlanta.
11: Some Republicans want Smith himself prosecuted for alleged targeted prosecutions of Republicans. Eben Brown, Fox News.
5: Lindsey Clancy back in court for a status hearing Tuesday after her murder case ended in a mistrial earlier this month due to a single holdout juror. The Massachusetts woman still facing murder charges for the deaths of her three children, whom she says she strangled while experiencing undiagnosed postpartum psychosis. Question presented to her attorney, well, there will be an appeal in the case.
14: If there was a discussion of a plea deal, I wouldn't say anything about it because it would be private between myself and attorney and Mr. Cruz.
5: It's Lindsey Clancy's attorney, Kevin Reddington. A woman accused of spraying bullets at Rihanna and A$AP Rocky's home in March, hitting a trailer. The celebrity couple was inside at the time. The wall of a nursery their kids were in also was found mentally competent to stand trial by a judge Tuesday. 36-year-old Ivana Lizette Ortiz of Orlando, Florida, has pleaded not guilty on numerous charges. No one was injured. And a Virginia biker busted, arrested after he was caught going triple the speed limit all to get to McDonald's before the breakfast menu ended for the day. I'm Ted Lindner. This is Fox News.
4: 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Local news now.
15: Townsend Public Safety says a woman who was shot and killed early Sunday morning identified as 49-year-old Latracia Brown. She was shot around 4:15 a.m. in the area of South Burdick and Reed Streets. She died after being rushed to a hospital. Townsend Public Safety says the shooting is not believed to have been random. They have not yet made any arrests. State Senate Environment and Energy Committee Chairman Sean McCann pushing to get a 3-year utility rate freeze enacted to give people some relief from repeated rate hikes. McCann is a Kalamazoo Democrat who's also running for Congress against Republican incumbent Bill Heisinger. He says the notion is important and strong, but he's unsure if the bill can be passed by December 31st. Attorney General Dana Nessel also sat at a roundtable at Western Michigan University. She's met with lawmakers about proposals that haven't yet been introduced, and she believes the political will exists to pass the bills. I'm Mike Alarney, WKZO News.

0: efforts to prosecute President Trump. During a Senate hearing yesterday, he told lawmakers he will not be silenced by continued threats of prosecution.
1: After leaving office in January of 2021, President Trump illegally kept classified documents at his Mar-a-Lago social club and repeatedly tried to obstruct justice to conceal his continued retention of those documents.
0: The two felony indictments against Trump focused on his mishandling of classified documents and his efforts to overturn the results of the 2020 election.
2: Number three.
0: Defense Secretary Pete Hegseth is set to announce today that the Pentagon will cut 20% of positions reserved for generals and admirals. The new target doubles the 10% overall reduction in leadership positions that Hegseth ordered in 2025. The head of Britain's counterterrorism police, Lawrence Taylor, says that no improvised explosive devices were found as authorities investigate a suspected plot targeting a British airbase used by U.S. forces to strike Iran.
3: With the support of military assets and forensic experts, and we can confirm that no improvised explosive devices have been found.
0: The five men arrested on Sunday remain under investigation after being released on bail. The U.S. military says it has completed the withdrawal of all American troops from Iraq, ending a 12-year mission to fight ISIS. It will be the second time the U.S. has fully withdrawn from the country. TSA says it's taking away chairs at airport checkpoints nationwide and that its officers who check passengers' IDs must stand. The agency added the move is designed to help officers remain alert.
4: Oh, so their legs and backs are going to be sore. And they'll be unable to focus then because they're uncomfortable.
0: I don't get this idea that you can't focus while you sit. Like, we're sitting right now.
4: Strange. Well, also not in charge of, like, the nation's security.
0: I mean, that's fair, but still.
4: 23 minutes after the hour.
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1: The city of Kalamazoo is among 9 organizations across the entire state of Michigan who have been recognized as 2026 Child Care Champions. WKZO's Ken Delaney has the details.
2: A ceremony in East Lansing last week honored businesses, nonprofits, municipalities, and economic development organizations that state officials say are developing innovative approaches to address child care needs in communities across Michigan. The Child Care Champions recognized for demonstrating how employers, local governments, organizations, and community partners can work together to address child care challenges. They say the city of Kalamazoo has treated child care as an essential community and economic infrastructure by supporting small business child care providers through training and grants, participating in the My TriShare pilot, and advancing regional child care planning and innovative local solutions. Ken Delaney reporting.
3: It's horsepower time. 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These elegant and massive horses, weighing in at over a ton, compete in single horse hitch through the entire range of 8 horse hitch classes. 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
6: After going more than a week straight without any rain, we finally have a chance of some showers today. A lot of clouds and cooler temperatures as well. Look for a high temperature right around 67. Tonight, cloudy showers chances will continue, low right around 58. As we head into Thursday, overcast conditions, good chance of rain shower, especially during the afternoon. Look for a high right around 69. And that chance of showers will continue Friday morning before clearing out. I'm Storm Team 8 meteorologist Matt Kirkwood, tracking southwest to Michigan's weather.
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2: Goodbye, Iraq. I'm Dave Anthony, Fox News. The last American troops stationed in that country, a neighbor to Iran, took off today, completing a U.S. withdrawal.
3: There's been a U.S. presence in Iraq for all but three of the last 23 years. 8 years after the 2003 toppling of Saddam Hussein, American troops first withdrew, only to return to oust ISIS in 2014. A Pentagon spokesman says the orderly departure reflects the success of the 12-year campaign against the Islamic State group. Security experts warn leaving Iraq could allow Iran to expand its own influence there and perhaps allow ISIS to make a comeback too.
2: Fox's Jonathan Savage. Drama in the sky led to fears a Fly Dubai flight to Israel that was diverted to Saudi Arabia might have been hijacked. But it turns out,
4: passengers say two pilots began brawling in the cockpit, with one being stabbed. Other passengers reportedly helped crew members intervene before making the emergency landing.
2: Fox's Todd Pyro. Russia hit Ukraine with another bombardment overnight, with Kyiv and surrounding areas facing drone and missile attacks targeting power and utility infrastructure, killing at least four civilians. The Senate will hold a hearing today focused on artificial intelligence and what happens if AI goes rogue, endangering us amid calls for new regulations. The day after President Trump met with AI industry leaders who signed an agreement,
5: placing the act of policing in the hands of AI companies. The agreement calls for robust internal controls to monitor the capabilities of AI models and ensure they don't hack or access technical systems in unintended ways. It also asks companies to work with an external auditor to make sure systems are working as intended.
2: That's Fox's Madeline Rivera. The president also unveiled a new website that uses AI tools.
6: With America.gov, the federal government no longer stands in your way, and it stands only at your service. And that's what we're doing. We're simplifying it.
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2: Things got heated and testy at times at the Senate.
8: You make me want to throw up in my mouth.
2: That's Republican Senator John Kennedy talking to Jack Smith, the former special counsel who investigated then-former President Trump getting two indictments over the 2020 election and the handling of classified documents.
9: Our investigation developed proof beyond a reasonable doubt that President Trump engaged in serious crimes against our nation.
2: And Smith told a Senate Judiciary Committee hearing,
9: I made those decisions without regard to President Trump's political association, activities, beliefs, or candidacy in the 2024 presidential election.
2: But GOP senators like Josh Hawley were critical of Smith seeking phone records of only Republicans in his investigation.
10: If you'd had your way, our elections in this country would be like Russia's, the one they just held. Oh, they had an election, sure. And they had an opposition, sure. It's just that Putin chose the opposition, which is exactly what the Biden Justice Department wanted to do with Donald J. Trump.
2: The cases were dropped after court rulings and the Trump 2024 election victory. We'll get another inflation update this morning, the one the Federal Reserve monitors closely. The PCE for August, or personal consumption expenditures. On Wall Street, ahead of that, stock futures are mixed. Up for the Dow, down for the Nasdaq the day after more selling, where the Dow dropped 131 points, the Nasdaq went down 22. In the baseball playoffs, two nighttime blowouts.
11: He hammers this ball right center field. It is a slam.
2: Ben Rice, grand slam. He also hit another home run, tying a Yankees postseason record with six RBIs, leading New York past the Boston Red Sox 9-0 on NBC. The San Diego Padres shut out the Chicago Cubs 8-0. The Chicago White Sox topped Houston 6-3. Atlanta beat Philadelphia 5-3. Game two in all those series are today, and if the same teams win, they'll advance. If not, it'll force a Game 3 finale. I'm Dave Anthony, and this is Fox.
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12: It does not appear Michigan will be following Indiana in pausing fuel taxes despite prices being high. Republican State House Speaker Matt Hall of Richland ruling out a vote on that unless it's part of a larger deal that has replacement revenue for the state as fuel taxes pay for road repairs. Hall says they worked too hard last year to put a sustainable revenue formula for road repairs in place. Republican gubernatorial nominee John James writing on X this week that Michigan has the highest Midwest gas prices, and he supports suspending the state and federal gas taxes immediately. Students at Dick Street Elementary School in Otsego are back in class today at Allegan Public Schools Pine Trails Elementary. Repairs need to be made to Dick Street Elementary from a fire that happened last week. That fire damaged the library and media center. Smoke and water damage also happened throughout the school. Allegan, Fenville, Pawpaw, and Plainwell Public Schools donated furniture for the students. Grand Valley State University wrestlers moved that furniture into the school. No estimated timeline for reopening Dick Street Elementary has yet been announced. Attorneys for Susan Smith of Detroit want hate crime charges filed against a group of people who confronted her after a crash September 12th near Paul Drive and the Southfield Freeway. She says the men surrounded her car and were yelling racial slurs at her while others helped the other driver to leave the scene.
13: My car was immediately surrounded. It was surrounded by 20 or 30 men. They opened all of my car doors.
12: Smith adds they threatened her and another bystander with a baseball bat. They
13: called me the B-word while swinging this bat. They said, "This our hood. Get out of here."
12: Attorney Johnny Hawkins says the men need to be charged with hate crimes.
14: For anyone that does not believe, based on what they've heard, that this is not a hate crime, a crime that was motivated based on race, then we have a problem.
12: The other driver, an 18-year-old woman, has been charged with two misdemeanors for leaving the scene of a crash. A warrant request for a 20-year-old man who was involved was denied due to insufficient evidence. If you think the sky at night is getting lighter, well, you're right.
15: That's according to the findings of a series of West Coast-based astronomers who conclude for the website science.org that because of artificial lights and pollution, the night sky is now 10% brighter than it was just a decade ago. In addition, scientists announced that 80% of the world's population currently lives under what they call light-polluted skies. That's adding to the brighter nights. Now that, in turn, is created what scientists conclude are changes to the behavioral and psychological habits of people and animals who rely on darkness of night for things like hunting and sleep cycles. As for possible solutions, scientists believe limiting atmospheric pollution and changing how cities are lit at night will allow for the night to remain dark for the foreseeable future. Tony Ortiz for the Michigan News Network.
12: Detroit Fire Battalion Chief Thomas Sikora has been put on leave without pay amid an investigation into an alleged road rage incident in Livonia when he was off duty. Todd Richards says Sikora rushed at him when he was at the light at Plymouth Road and Levon and threatened to kill him and beat him, quote, down into the cement, unquote. Richards says the man hit him in the face, grabbed and smashed his glasses in a rage, and then threw his phone into the street when the victim was trying to get a video of him and his license plate. The man suffered a torn ligament in his thumb in the case. He wants Sikora to pay for a new phone. That's the latest from the WKZO Newsroom. I'm Michael Arney. More news is at WKZO.com.
16: After going more than a week straight without any rain, we finally have a chance of some showers today. A lot of clouds and cooler temperatures as well. Look for a high temperature right around 67. Tonight, cloudy showers chances will continue, low right around 58. As we head into Thursday, overcast conditions, good chance of rain shower, especially during the afternoon. Look for a high right around 69. And that chance of showers will continue Friday morning before clearing out. I'm starting to make meteorologist Matt Kirkwood tracking southwest to Michigan's weather.
17: Well, I have the rain gear handy this morning because a large area of showers is closing in quickly on southwest Michigan, already impacting the northern half of the lower peninsula of Michigan. And under cloudy skies, currently 61 degrees at WKZO. So expect some changing conditions on the roadways, something we haven't seen in about a week or so, as you heard from Matt Kirkwood a few moments ago. So wet roadways will be dominating most of our morning commute across the region. So beware of that and watch your speeds and travel safely when the rain does approach. And be extra careful around the school buses and school zones as the kids get ready for their day. And they'll probably need some rain gear as well at the bus stop this morning. Right now, things are pretty quiet on the travel front into downtown Kalamazoo and downtown Battle Creek. No major problems on the highway between the two cities. I-94 just starting to pick up some company for you on your travels. Things right now are moving fine across the region. We have no major problems as far as delays or crashes go. Text the word traffic to 80373, and when things do happen on the roadways, we'll text a message to you right to your smartphone, 80373. 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
17: Well, good morning. This is it. This is the last day of the month of September as we hit midweek and the last of our week-long excellent weather conditions here in our area. All that sunshine and blue sky that we've enjoyed this past week. Well, it's coming to an end, at least temporarily, as a large area of rain is moving across the Midwest and will be impacting southwest Michigan before too much longer, if not already near the lakeshore. It is 6/12, the 30th and final day of September 2026, and I'm Ken Lanfear on WKZO, and thank you so much for your company this morning. Hope you've had a great week enjoying that wonderful weather for now anyway. But things are obviously going to be changing. Alongside this morning is Storm Team 8 meteorologist Matt Kirkwood, who will be updating the weather situation for us throughout the course of the morning. Another beautiful day yesterday to wrap up our nice string of wonderful weather days. We had 76 for a high yesterday in the sunshine. And watching the rain close in on us right now, we're expecting showers today, tonight, probably tomorrow as well, and maybe into Friday morning. And we'll hear more about that through the morning with Matt, and we are continuing to watch traffic as changes take place out on the roadways as far as driving conditions go, and we'll have frequent updates through the morning here on WKZO. Last day of September. October's on the doorstep. October 1st is tomorrow. Always an action-packed month, including many special events, culminating, of course, with Halloween, which this year is on a Saturday night. Boys and girls, how about that? The 30th and final day of September, this is the anniversary of the death of one of the icons in show business, actor James Dean, who died in a car accident on this date in California. He had starred in a film called Rebel with a Cause and was a national sensation, but lost his life in that car accident on this date in 1955 at the age of 24. We'll celebrate birthdays and anniversaries along the way on our show this morning around 7:40 as we do each weekday morning. And we are inviting you to let us know who needs to be on that list for a birthday or anniversary shout out. And we have a birthday wish link on our website at WKZO.com. You may use that to send along the information to us. 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Much more to get to on the show this morning, including this week's Arts Report, as we take a look at some of the events in Kalamazoo's arts community, courtesy of the Arts Council of Greater Kalamazoo. And with all that rain hanging around out there, a couple of outdoor events scheduled for tonight may be problematic. The final Beats on Bates live music event in downtown Kalamazoo is scheduled for 5:30 tonight, and the Gilmore Car Museum's weekly cruise-in event later tonight at the Gilmore Car Museum in Hickory Corners. We'll keep you posted on that and find out what else is going on in the arts community this week. And also for you shoppers, a big indoor garage sale is coming up in Kalamazoo this weekend, and we have a special guest joining us a little later to tell us what that's all about. Plus visits this morning with Kalamazoo County Sheriff Richard Fuller and Mary Beth Block from the City of Portage to update events and news from Portage, and much more to get to here on WKZO. No grand prize winner, by the way, in the Mega Millions lottery drawing last night, in case you're about to check that ticket, make sure it's, might have something to smile about in that ticket, but it won't be the grand prize this time around. 321, 321 millions, the new Mega Millions jackpot, and of course Powerball might have something to smile about in that ticket, but it won't be the grand prize this time around. 321, 321 millions, the new Mega Millions jackpot, and of course Powerball tonight has crept over the $400 million.

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1: After going more than a week straight without any rain, we finally have a chance of some showers today. A lot of clouds and cooler temperatures as well. Look for a high temperature right around 67. Tonight, cloudy showers chances will continue, low right around 58. As we head into Thursday, overcast conditions, good chance of rain shower, especially during the afternoon. Look for a high right around 69. And that chance of showers will continue Friday morning before clearing out. I'm Storm Team 8 meteorologist Matt Kirkwood, tracking southwest to Michigan's weather.
2: Large area of showers moving in on us, coming northwest to southeast. Right now covering much of the lower peninsula, north of a line from Muskegon over to the Thumb area, and just off shoreline along Lake Michigan. So we'll see some of that shower activity here in southwest Michigan before too much longer. So roads will become wet. They've been dry, and things have been smooth as far as conditions go for the past week, but that's going to change for the next two or three days here in our area. So watch for that as the morning rolls along. Right now, 61 degrees at WKZO. We have no major issues to report on the roads right now, as things are light as far as traffic volume goes. School buses soon to join you out there. Heads up for the kids, of course, this morning in the rain as it develops. But we have no major issues and no crashes to report across the region. 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At 6:20, sports. These wild card playoffs in Major League Baseball are brutal. The teams work so hard to get into the playoffs, and for some of them, they have to be the visiting team for a best 2 out of 3 series, and they don't even get a home game out of the deal. And in fact, only one visiting team won last night among the 4 games played in the wild card round openers yesterday. And that one team, the Chicago White Sox, who went into Houston and beat the Astros last night 6-3 to open their best of 3 series. The Atlanta Braves, meanwhile, opened things in the afternoon yesterday with a come-from-behind 5-3 victory over the Philadelphia Phillies in Atlanta. A 3-run homer in the bottom of the 8th inning from Atlanta's Austin Riley decided it. Then last night, the New York Yankees 9-0 over the Boston Red Sox in Game 1 in the Bronx. Ben Rice drove in 6 of the Yankee runs, 4 of them on a Grand Slam homer. And finally, the San Diego Padres took the lead in the wild card series with the Chicago Cubs.

0: beating the Cubs 8-0 in San Diego last night. Michael King of the Padres carried a no-hitter into the seventh inning of that game last night. So game two in all four series will be played this afternoon and tonight. And if last night's winners can do it again today, those series will be over and they'll advance to the league next round of playoffs. So that's the latest in the world of sports as the Major League Baseball season postseason is officially underway. And coming up shortly, the Kim Komando Daily Tech Update is on the way. And there is a new age of scammers out there, and they are targeting senior citizens. And Kim will tell you what's up with that coming up next on WKZO, where it is 6:22.
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4: 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Trafficked slaves. Yes, slaves is the correct word here. 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Computers were seized. People were rescued. 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We seize their assets on the spot and try to return all the money back to the victims. Get my free newsletter, getkim.com. 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You're right. It used to, but not anymore. 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
0: 6:25 on WKZO. Your last day of September is going to be a wet one, I'm afraid, in stark contrast to the weather we've enjoyed the past week. Large area of rain moving towards southern lower Michigan, already raining significantly in parts of northern and central lower Michigan, 61 degrees. An update of the forecast and traffic shortly. 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Quick check of the business world. Stocks closed lower yesterday. The Dow lost 131 points. The S&P fell 12. The NASDAQ lost 22. Checking out futures trading at this hour. Dow futures up 35. S&P futures up 3. NASDAQ futures off 35.5. Price of oil slightly on the rise this morning, just over $90 at last check. More from the business desk at 6:55. But next, the Michigan DNR offering a new way to help you find better fishing waters. That's next on the All Outdoors Update on WKZO.
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6: 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I'm Jim Mishler.
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17: In the newsroom, I'm Michael Arney. Coming up, a Texas man charged with 3 counts of reckless driving causing serious injury for a May crash in Wayland Township. and a former NASA astronaut is coming to the Air Zoo in Portage next month.
0: We're brought to you by the Air Zoo and its Dream Tomorrow Today exhibit, an immersive adventure where kids and families use creativity and imagination to become a creator of tomorrow. It's on display through November 7th. 61 degrees in Kalamazoo, watching a large area of rain headed in our direction for this morning. Be ready for big changes in our weather from a delightful week of weather we've enjoyed this early fall here in southwest Michigan. Details on what's ahead, Storm Teammates Matt Kirkwood updates, and we'll check on traffic next on WKZO, where it's 6:31.
18: Michigan Ag Now. This is your morning report, and I'm Rusty Halverson. China's Commerce Ministry in the White House earlier this week unveiled a list of more than 1,600 products, including agricultural commodities, for potential tariff reductions. Negotiators did not announce new agricultural trade commitments or a timeline for implementing the potential tariff reductions. While no breakthroughs were announced, U.S. Meat Export Federation President and CEO Dan Hallstrom says he's cautiously optimistic about beef and pork trade issues.
19: There's a couple of things that stand out. Number one, I think we're especially encouraged that the two sides are really looking to separate trade between non-sensitive goods under the recently established U.S.-China Board of Trade. I think in particular U.S. beef and pork would be included, as well as variety meats, on this list of products to be considered for more favorable treatment from a duty standpoint.
18: Hallstrom says this also provides a path forward where we can maybe separate agriculture, and specifically U.S. beef and pork, from some of the other overlying high-level issues, whether they be Taiwan or anything else for that matter.
19: The reality is that our issues are mainly scientific trade issues that have to be worked out, the devil's in the details. And I think this does provide us a path forward to get some clarification around some of the testing requirements that are required for U.S. beef and pork, for example.
18: Hallstrom says U.S. beef and pork exporters are struggling at the moment with high retaliatory tariffs, and the discussions last week could very well lead to some relief on the tariff side.
19: So, number one, it's important that we don't have it go any higher. And number two, that we get it down to the more reasonable level we were at prior to when all this started. So I think whether it's variety meats or muscle cuts, for that matter, the path forward would have some opportunity here for some relief on the tariff side, which would really help, especially, as I mentioned, on variety meats.
18: Dan Hallstrom, President and CEO of the U.S. Meat Export Federation. That's this hour's Michigan Ag Now Report, and I'm Rusty Halverson.
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20: 36-year-old Gustavo Gomez Escobedo of Rio Grande City, Texas, is now charged with three counts of reckless driving causing serious injury for a crash in May on U.S. 131 in Wayland Township. He was driving a pickup and fell asleep, crashing into the back of the ambulance. Ambulance then rolled over, coming to a rest on its roof in the ditch and injuring three people inside. One was a patient who had to be airlifted to a hospital with serious injuries. A former NASA astronaut who was a four-time spaceflight veteran and the first Latina to travel to space is coming to Portage next month. WKZO's Ken Delaney has the details.
21: An evening with Dr. Ellen Ochoa will take place at the Air Zoo Aerospace and Science Museum in Portage with a keynote conversation at 6 p.m. Tuesday, October 13th. The event is free and open to the public, but advanced registration is required by tomorrow and space is limited. Her appearance celebrates Hispanic Heritage Month. The evening will begin with a welcome from El Concilio Ballet Folklorico Kalamazoo at 5:40 p.m. After joining NASA in 1988, Ochoa advanced from research engineer to astronaut to director of the Johnson Space Center. She's been recognized with NASA's highest award, the Distinguished Service Medal, and in 2024, she received the Presidential Medal of Freedom, the nation's highest civilian honor. Ken Delaney reporting.
20: A man from Casco Township in St. Clair County is one of the seven Cornell University fraternity members who are accused of raping a woman in October 2024. He has been identified as Scott Kretschmar. He played high school football for the Marine City Mariners in 2021. The woman has filed a 101-page lawsuit against Cornell University, Chi Phi fraternity organizations, Tri Delta organizations, several Cornell students, and a nightclub. Campus police have reopened the investigation due to the public outrage that followed her allegations. She says in the lawsuit that she was pressured to snort ketamine, smoke marijuana, and drink alcohol to the point where she could not consent to having sex. New York Governor Kathy Hochul is calling for an independent investigation into how Cornell handled the gang rape allegations in 2024. Opponents of restarting the Palisades nuclear plant in Covert Township say a fuel-loading mishap reinforces their long-standing safety concerns. Holtec disclosed last week that a fuel assembly tilted inside of the reactor vessel during loading that started August 30th. Fuel loading is now paused. Kevin Camps, the executive director of Don't Waste Michigan, says the problem could delay the planned restart.
1: Holtec has indicated that they're preparing a license amendment request simply to get NRC's permission to retrieve this wedged fuel. It appears to be wedged and not easily retrievable.
20: Holtec says they're investigating why the assembly tilted and developing equipment to return it to the spent fuel pool. The company says its review found the event did not meet federal safety reporting requirements. They have not announced when fuel loading will resume. Holtec had been projecting to restart the plant in early 2026. That target has since passed. Palisades has not operated since 2022. Don't Waste Michigan has been spending several years trying to stop Palisades from reopening. Kemp says their challenges to the federal restart approvals are pending in two appeals courts. He says Holtec's expected request for permission to retrieve the fuel assembly could give opponents another chance to make their case.
1: We also now have a new opportunity because a license amendment request is an opportunity for us to petition for a hearing before the Atomic Safety and Licensing Board of the Nuclear Regulatory Commission with any legal challenges, called contentions, that we may have.
20: It says they face a filing deadline of today in its Sixth Circuit appeal. Holtec says the plant must complete the required testing and modifications and receive federal approvals before advancing toward restart. The company initially bought Palisades to decommission it. That's the latest from the WKZO Newsroom. I'm Michael Arney. More news at WKZO.com.
2: Fox News, I'm CJ Papa. President Trump says there's now a morally binding joint agreement on AI safety standards.
22: We automatically have regulation with the Department of Justice, the FBI, all of that. But the self-regulation's very important.
2: Heart-stopping moments in the skies in the Middle East. An Israel-bound flight diverted to Saudi Arabia.
23: The Times of Israel saying that the Boeing plane took an unexpected nosedive, dropping around 18,000 feet in just under a minute. Passengers say two pilots began brawling in the cockpit, with one being stabbed.
2: Fox's Todd Pyro, Fly Dubai, says all passengers are safe. U.S. Central Command says it completes the orderly departure of U.S. forces and equipment from Erbil Air Base in northern Iraq, marking the end of Operation Inherent Resolve in Iraq. 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
24: After going more than a week straight without any rain, we finally have a chance of some showers today. A lot of clouds and cooler temperatures as well. Look for a high temperature right around 67. Tonight, cloudy showers chances will continue, low right around 58. As we head into Thursday, overcast conditions, good chance of rain shower, especially during the afternoon. Look for a high right around 69. And that chance of showers will continue Friday morning before clearing out. I'm Storm Team 8 meteorologist Matt Kirkwood, tracking southwest to Michigan's weather.
0: Cloudy skies, rain drifting in our direction, 61 degrees at WKZO. Large area of rain covering most of the northern and central part of the lower peninsula, drifting from the northwest, already seeing some showers in northern Allegan County into the Grand Rapids area, and soon to be in the rest of southwest Michigan. So watch for changing conditions on the roadways. Right now, things are still light to moderate traffic volume wise. We have no issues to report right now. Heads up for school buses heading out on the roads this morning. And from a construction standpoint, today is when work was scheduled to take place to repair the M40 bridge over I-94 in Pawpaw. That was due to start at 7 this morning and wrap up by tomorrow evening. The rain may have something to say about that. But if they are working there, be aware there will be daily lane closures and restrictions on left turns from the I-94 exit ramps to M40. That's at M40 and I-94 in Pawpaw. Some bridge repair work scheduled to start this morning. That's the latest WKZO weather and traffic update.
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0: remarkable voice. Chances are it's going to rain today. That was a big hit song from the great Johnny Mathis, who's on our birthday list today. We'll tell you more about Johnny's birthday today and some other celebrities and some friends and neighbors of yours and mine celebrating birthdays on this last day of September 2026, around 7:40 this morning. But right now, it's 6:42, Wednesday, the 30th and final day of September 2026 at WKZO. I'm Ken Lanphier, and along with Storm Team 8 meteorologist Matt Kirkwood, we'll update a rainy, rainy forecast pretty much for the rest of this week coming up in the next few minutes here on WKZO. So what's new this morning? Let's start with a couple of recalls in the news, including sausage. More than 2,000 pounds of sausage recalled due to plastic contamination.
1: The recall involving Illinois-based Fontanini Foods, LLC, and includes raw frozen pork sausage over potential contamination. The Department of Agriculture says the affected sausage items were produced June 23rd to distributors in California, Michigan, and Nevada. They were distributed to restaurants and other food service establishments. It's being classified as a Class 1 recall, the department's highest risk classification. Chris DeMeo, Fox News.
0: And then there's that ongoing prescription drug recall, which the FDA is ramping up just a bit.
2: A voluntary recall of some blood pressure drugs is being escalated to an FDA Class 2 recall for the blood pressure drug Chlorothalidone 25, made by Inventia Health, based in India. 13,000 bottles expiring April 2027 don't meet standards for dissolving properly in the body. Chlorothalidone is a diuretic that makes your kidneys shed excess salt and water, lowering your blood pressure. A Class 2 recall means if you take the drug, you may have temporary reversible health issues, likely not serious. The advice, don't just stop taking your meds, check with your doctor or pharmacist. Therese Crowley, Fox News.
0: For you air travelers, you may soon see something just a little bit different as you get ready to board your next flight. A union representing Transportation Security Administration officers says workers who check your boarding passes and IDs will no longer be able to sit down while they're doing it.
3: The TSA says that by standing rather than sitting, agents can better greet passengers while checking their IDs, be more vigilant while looking travelers in the eye, and that it'll keep agents from getting distracted. TSA officers are on a rotation at security checkpoints. They spend 15 minutes checking IDs and travel documents, 15 minutes helping passengers through scanners, and 30 minutes working the X-ray machine where they do get to sit. The move to take away chairs from TSA workers who check IDs has led to criticism from the TSA unions and from Democrats. On X, Democrats on the House Homeland Security Committee posted, "Republicans are dedicated to making life as miserable as possible for federal workers. Give them back their chairs."
0: That policy change comes nearly 2 months after David Cummins took over as TSA administrator. And getting a passport for that flight will soon get a little easier thanks to smart devices and good old AI.
4: Even with the U.S. State Department website assistance, to get a passport, you are still filling out a form and handing it in. 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
4: The passport service on America.gov starts next year and will be available to first-time passport applications. Eben Brown, Fox News.
0: Well, it's the last day of September. October arrives tomorrow, and among the many events on the October calendar, Saturday the 31st. Halloween, it's coming up quickly, and the push for a costume is already on. It is a $860 million industry, and it's not just for people.
6: The National Retail Federation says 30 million people will dress up their pets for Halloween at a cost of about $30 per outfit. The American Kennel Club says most pets don't like costumes, but will allow for extra attention and treats. And you can dress up your cat, although they'll be less agreeable. But you could incorporate it into your costume if you're going full-on slasher, because cats have claws. Very sharp claws. I'm Bree Tennis.
0: Yeah, good luck with that cat thing. Halloween coming up very quickly. How you fit for candy? for the trick-or-treaters. Got it all ready? That's happening in our world on Wednesday, September 30, 2026, where we'll check headlines from around the state of Michigan next, and the Storm Team 8 weather picture, a rainy one, plus a check of traffic on the way. Kalamazoo Mornings with Ken Lanphier at 6:47.
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8: I'm Beth Fisher. A milestone's been reached in the construction of the new Sioux Lock. Phase 3 of the project is now 50% complete. That includes constructing the new lock chamber walls and floors. There are more than 600 people working on the new lock, a more than $3 billion investment. The new lock project is on target to be complete in 2030. Charges are pending against a parent after a toddler took a gun to a local daycare. Canton police responded to an incident Monday morning after receiving a report that a toddler had been found in possession of a loaded gun. At one point, investigators say the child took the gun out of a backpack. The owners of the daycare said they'd increase safety protocols, which now include searching bags. One parent was arrested. Canton police say one parent is a police officer from a neighboring jurisdiction. Tonight's Powerball jackpot is $409 million. I'm Beth Fisher for the Michigan News Network.
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11: After going more than a week straight without any rain, we finally have a chance of some showers today. A lot of clouds and cooler temperatures as well. Look for a high temperature right around 67. Tonight, cloudy showers chances will continue, low right around 58. As we head into Thursday, overcast conditions, good chance of rain shower, especially during the afternoon. Look for a high right around 69. And that chance of showers will continue Friday morning before clearing out. I'm Storm Team 8 meteorologist Matt Kirkwood tracking southwest to Michigan's weather.
0: Rain is off to our west and northwest and north of our area as well. Large area closing in on southwest Michigan right now. 61 degrees at WKZO. Traffic light to moderate, just starting to build for a busy Wednesday morning commute. And of course, changing conditions on the roadways when the rain moves in. But right now, things are moving well across the region. We have no reports of any major problems or crashes. And traffic again, just starting to build in the usual spots for the morning commute. On a 58 on WKZO weather and traffic at 6:50. Well, the Major League Baseball playoffs got underway yesterday, and already today, four teams face elimination if they don't win in their respective games. The Chicago White Sox beat the Houston Astros 6-3 in Houston, the only visiting team to win yesterday. They opened their best of three series with a victory, but the Chicago Cubs were held hitless into the seventh inning by San Diego Padres right-hander Michael King, as the Padres routed the Cubs 8-0 in their opener in the American League playoffs in New York. The Yankees 9-0 over the Red Sox in Game 1 of their series. And the Atlanta Braves got a clutch 3-run homer from Austin Riley in the bottom of the 8th inning to come from behind and beat the Philadelphia Phillies 5-3 in their series opener. All four series resume today with the winners able to advance with victories. Sports headlines on WKZO.
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0: 6:54 at WKZO. Rain on the way, 61 degrees. Update on weather and traffic coming up shortly. And we're brought to you by Sweetwater's Donut Mill. Nothing says fall more than donuts, and nothing says donuts more than Sweetwater's. Visit any one of their three locations in Kalamazoo and Battle Creek today. Stocks continue tumbling Tuesday as Treasury yields continue to soar.
2: A choppy trading session with stocks ending lower as the Dow extends steep losses for the month. Treasury yields spike with the 30-year Treasury yield hitting its highest level in over 24 years. Oil prices fell, easing inflation worries. Shares of Apple fell 2.5%. A Bank of America securities analyst says that the tech giant may face competition risks and potential loss of service revenue because of Meta's Muse app. The Dow winners: Caterpillar, Amgen, and Boeing. The Dow decliners: Apple, United Health Group, and Johnson & Johnson. The Dow down 132 points. The Nasdaq lower by 23. S&P 500 down 13. Hillary Barsky, Fox News.
0: And in futures trading at this hour, Dow futures up 23. S&P futures up 2. Nasdaq futures are down 22 points. Price of oil is up slightly on the world markets. West Texas Intermediate, a shade over $90 at this hour. Traders will have their sights set on the August reading of the Personal Consumption Expenditures Price Index today. That's the Federal Reserve's preferred inflation gauge. Economists polled by Dow Jones see that metric rising 0.3% for the month, leading to an annual pace of 3.7%. There's more bad news economically for Republicans as the midterms quickly approach.
24: The Conference Board released its Consumer Confidence Index Tuesday. It dropped 6.7 points from August to September for a score of 81.9, the lowest since April 2014. Write-in responses to the board survey were mostly pessimistic this month, with frequent references to the high cost of gas, food, and services. The government has reported inflation accelerated last month, and gas prices spiked as fighting in the Middle East dragged on. The average for a gallon of regular gas nationwide is $4.45 per gallon, according to AAA. Tom Rigotti, Fox News.
0: Brian Baum is the new CEO of Hastings Fiberglass Products, the family-owned business based in Hastings. Baum is the fourth generation of family leadership of the company, which manufactures and supplies hotline tools and equipment to line workers around the world. Florida workers are about to see another bump in their paychecks. The state's minimum wage rises to $15 an hour today. It comes after voters passed a constitutional amendment in 2020. The measure called for annual increases until the minimum wage eventually hit $15 an hour, and that's happening today. There are those who argue it's not enough, as economists estimate a living wage would be around $48 per hour on average. Stocks closed lower yesterday as Treasury yields hit fresh multi-year highs. The Dow down 131 and up 9 this morning in pre-market trading. S&P futures up, NASDAQ futures down. And that's the latest from the business desk on WKZO.
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27: Putting a rock in the rearview mirror. I'm Dave Anthony, Fox News. The last American troops stationed in Iraq left the country today, 23 years after the U.S. invasion during the War on Terror.
28: The departure was agreed in 2024 under President Biden, the Trump administration following through despite the ongoing conflict with Iran. Security experts warn leaving Iraq could allow Iran to expand its own influence and perhaps allow ISIS to make a comeback too. Several pro-Iran militia groups operate in Iraq. The commander of one, Islamic Resistance in Iraq, says the U.S. withdrawal is a crushing defeat for the American project.
27: Fox's Jonathan Savage. Three more commercial ships attacked yesterday in the Strait of Hormuz, which Iran has tried to control with those attacks for months. A flight to Israel got turbulent in the cockpit, where a fight broke out. The plane ended up diverted to Saudi Arabia.
29: What remains unclear is what led to that emergency call coming from the cockpit that then forced Israel to scramble fighter jets and fears that it had been hijacked. Now, there are several different accounts out there from passengers who were on board, but one spoke to Fox News telling us that they believe the co-pilot of Fly Dubai flight FZ-1073 stabbed the captain of the plane, who then collapsed onto the controls.
27: Fox's Jeff Paul in Tel Aviv. Reuters reports the pilot and co-pilot are both hospitalized, and a second Fly Dubai flight to Israel has been turned around returning to Dubai. President Trump is touting an agreement between AI industry leaders amid fears that the intelligence could get out of control and prompts calls for Congress to regulate it.
7: I believe they're going to be used for the good, and when they're not, we're going to be able to nab them. But there's going to be a tremendous self-policing aspect.
8: The voluntary accord does require internal and external reviews. President Trump is also changing the name of AI in government documents to SI, or super intelligence.
27: Fox's Jared Halpern. 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
27: Jack Smith on the hot seat again at a Senate hearing. The former special counsel investigated then-former President Trump, getting two indictments over the 2020 election and the handling of classified documents. Cases dropped after the court rulings in 2024 Trump victory.
10: I am not a politician, and I have no partisan loyalty.
11: Several Republican senators focused on former special counsel Jack Smith's effort to obtain phone records of sitting members of Congress, including those of Missouri Senator Josh Hawley.
12: It's the worst abuse of prosecutorial power in the history of the United States. And all I have to say is, I'm glad you failed. I don't know what our democracy would be like if you had succeeded in your effort.
11: But Smith defended obtaining lawmaker phone records.
10: Those records corroborated evidence that we had that President Donald Trump and his co-conspirators were seeking to exploit the violence on January 6th in furtherance of their criminal scheme.
11: But multiple Republicans said Smith violated the rules that protect lawmakers from being investigated for legitimate legislative work. Jessica Rosenthal, Fox News.
27: Another inflation update comes out this morning. Gauging prices last month in the PCE, or personal consumption expenditures, on Wall Street, stock futures are barely moving. The baseball playoffs are underway.
13: On NBC, with the Braves trailing the Philadelphia Phillies by a run in the eighth inning, Austin Riley's three-run homer ends up giving Atlanta the 5-3 win. The New York Yankees might not have Aaron Judge because of an injury, but they do still have Ben Rice. He homered twice, including a grand slam, as New York blew out the Boston Red Sox. Meanwhile, Fernando Tatis Jr. hit the first leadoff home run in Padres postseason history as San Diego crushed the Chicago Cubs. The other Chicago team was a winner, though. The White Sox beat the Houston Astros. Greg Thompson, Fox News.
27: All those series, a best of three, resume today. I'm Dave Anthony, and this is Fox News.
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15: Kalamazoo Public Safety says the 18-year-old woman who was shot Monday night has died. Officers responded just before 10 p.m. to a shooting in the 1400 block of Fox Ridge Drive and found her wounded. They have not released her identity or yet made any arrests. Officers are asking anyone with information on the shooting to call the Criminal Investigation Division or Kalamazoo Silent Observer. A Battle Creek man has been arraigned on one charge of being in possession of ammunition as a prohibited person after a gun went off in a child's locker at Ann J. Kellogg Elementary School last week. The third-grade student told police they found the 9mm handgun in the basement of Wade Davis's home and brought it to school. Now, Davis is the student's father. Battle Creek police say they found ammunition throughout the home, and he told investigators that he knew about it. He has at least one prior felony that makes owning any weapon or ammunition illegal. while the youth mental health crisis is continuing.
2: Data shows that 1 in 5 high school-aged children have considered suicide, and access to mental health care remains out of reach for many families. Heidi Baskfield is vice president of mental and population health with the Children's Hospital Association and said as a mom, she understands these can be hard conversations to have.
4: It's okay to ask your kids if they're contemplating suicide. It does not, and we have many studies that support this. It does not encourage kids to commit suicide. What it does is it opens the door for a very important conversation to happen where parents can then be aware of what's going on with their child and get them the kind of help that they need.
2: Baskfield said that even if families have private insurance, more than 1 million children nationwide have coverage that excludes mental health care altogether, which is making the crisis even harder to combat. Brian Recker for the Michigan News Network.
15: The vacant and historic school in Rochester in Metro Detroit that most recently was home to the Rochester Community Schools Administration Building will be redeveloped, but the question is how. One proposal from the Harrison Community Center Project would preserve the existing building as a community center with office space for nonprofits, a theater, and space for teenagers.
16: Preservation of history is essential, and this is a prime case of this. We would love to repurpose the building as a community center to serve the community that it's been in for all of this time.
15: That's Harrison Community Center Project member Robert Bloomingdale. Tony Grutz lives near the vacant and historic school, and she wants it to become single-family homes instead.
18: We don't need another community center. We're a tiny little town. We don't need it turned into condos with no parking, and then people are flooding the areas out here looking for parking at Christmas and New Year's and barbecues and Easter and all the other events.
15: A second proposal would put 15 single-family homes and 15 townhomes on the property. The third proposal would have 21 single-family homes built there that fit the area's character. School district is asking people to weigh in. Well, here's a pretty incredible statistic. 104 Southeast Michigan postal carriers have each driven more than 1 million miles without a crash. For these carriers, that means decades of watching the road, anticipating what other drivers might do, and staying focused through whatever Michigan throws at them. They were honored Tuesday at a ceremony in Madison Heights. Tony Manzo is a mail carrier from Shelby Township, 30 years on the job, 1 million miles, and zero crashes. Here's how he handles aggressive drivers.
19: You stop, let them whiz past you, let them honk their horn, do whatever you need to do. You do whatever you need to do to get home in one piece and to get home safely because you got people at home that are waiting for you.
15: The awards were handed out by the National Safety Council. The recipients received a plaque and a place on the prestigious NSC Million Mile Hall of Fame. That's the latest from the WKZO Newsroom. I'm Michael Arney. More news, WKZO.com.
20: After going more than a week straight without any rain, we finally have a chance of some showers today. A lot of clouds and cooler temperatures as well. Look for a high temperature right around 67. Tonight, cloudy showers chances will continue, low right around 58. As we head into Thursday, overcast conditions, good chance of rain shower, especially during the afternoon. Look for a high right around 69. And that chance of showers will continue Friday morning before clearing out. I'm Storm Team 8 meteorologist Matt Kirkwood tracking southwest Michigan's weather.
0: It is cloudy, 61 degrees at WKZO, and we're watching a rather large area of rain, which is impacting northern and central lower Michigan, and some of it is starting to pop up along lakeshore areas here in southwest Michigan, Saugatuck, Holland area, northward through Muskegon, and all the way up to the bridge. And some of that may be impacting the southwest Michigan areas, Kalamazoo, Portage, and a little bit later on Battle Creek anytime now. So watch for changing conditions on the roadways for your morning travel. And right now, things are just starting to build as far as traffic volume go in and around downtown Kalamazoo. Watch for slowdowns in the construction areas downtown Kalamazoo. 94 and 131 are moving smoothly, according to all reports. A little busy between Kalamazoo and Battle Creek, as always. But right now, no major issues and no crashes have been reported. 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
0: Well, this is it. The last day of September. We're going to turn that calendar page and welcome October tomorrow, Wednesday, middle of our week. And at 7-11, 61 degrees with rain, not too far off from the Kalamazoo Portage area this morning. We'll bring an end to our wonderful streak of nice, sunny, beautiful weather. Yesterday, another keeper with a high of 76 yesterday. Update of the forecast and traffic from Storm Teammates Matt Kirkwood coming up shortly. But right now, joining us in the studio for our weekly chat, we welcome Kalamazoo County Sheriff Richard Fuller. And how are you this morning?
1: I'm spectacular, Ken.
0: All right, good to have you with us. Drunk costs are impacting people just about everywhere, and the jail is no exception.
1: It is not. You know, with concerns about the 12,000 residents here in Kalamazoo County who have lost their medical insurance as of the beginning of January 1st, and the 200,000 here in the state of Michigan, these costs are only going to go up because more and more people won't be able to afford these things. You know, we look inside the jail, and every single day at the jail, we end up spending thousands of dollars daily because we pass out 600 medications a day to the inmate population. It is a sicker nation. It is a nation in more need, and it comes at a time when the United States has the highest price for our health care of anywhere in the world. Nobody's even close. Two-thirds back is Switzerland. So, America, fix your prices and or just live with the cost.
0: All right. Amazing statistics there. Well, AI, artificial intelligence, top of mind in conversation all over the world, and people are fearing what it might do to them, but the U.S. government is not immune to being hacked.
1: No, in fact, the very first time my information was hacked was from the FBI when I filled out all the stuff you're supposed to fill out to get their top secret clearance. This is 15 years ago, 16 years ago, and I was advised that my information was hacked. And that through the FBI's hacking. And ultimately, it cost us, you know, a lot of time and effort to make sure that our information was secure. And that's why I tell people over and over, the FBI can be hacked, you can be hacked. And the FBI was just hacked again. So please make sure you're secure in your passwords, make sure you're secure in your financial standings with your banks, and lock down that credit.
0: We're visiting in the studio this morning with Kalamazoo County Sheriff Richard Fuller, who visits us here every Wednesday morning at this time. And flock cameras, another topic of conversation among many. Many people have concerns about them. Do you have concerns about them?
1: I love that question because, yes, I do. The concerns I have for any automatic license plate reader, and Flock is just one company, it happens to be the company that the Kalamazoo County Sheriff's Office utilizes their services of. But, a lot of questions. In fact, there were so many questions around these companies and their services and how they use the data and what they do with the data and who they sell the data to, if they do or not. It comes down to Congress even had to pull them in, but they didn't show up. Congress this last week, in a bipartisan effort, tried to have the ALPR companies come in and answer questions, and they failed to show. I doubt that they're going to issue any subpoenas for those people because, you know, we don't tax the rich. But bottom line is it comes down to this. Please understand, do some research, make sure you understand what the questions are about any of these ALPRs in your community. And as we continue the research here in Kalamazoo County, I encourage everybody to know a little bit more about what's going on around you and how many times a day your information is shared across lines.
0: And there are some school kids here in our area who are showing off some new shoes thanks to a special program.
1: There are. And that this is one of my favorite stories of the day is, of course, with the new shoe program that's here in Kalamazoo County. And it is a fundraiser that is held every year. And those fundraisers lead to every elementary child receiving shoes. 7,000 children this week alone are receiving brand new shoes. And you want to talk about proud? Look at these kids, and these are good shoes. They're not like the shoes I had back in 1974 from Felposh, grocery stores. Like, hey, these are not the Nikes I want. But bottom line is, they're getting good shoes, and this is a wonderful program, and all kids are benefiting.
0: Looking good, kids, with their new shoes out there. It's happening in our Kalamazoo area, and Kalamazoo County Sheriff Richard Fuller has been visiting with us here on WKZO this morning. We appreciate it. Thanks for being with us.
1: Thanks for having me.
0: Rain is on the way, it appears. Next, Storm Team 8's Matt Kirkwood updates the day's forecast. We'll check on traffic as well. Latest in sports is around the corner. Kalamazoo Mornings with Ken Lanphier on Wednesday, 7:16.
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4: After going more than a week straight without any rain, we finally have a chance of some showers today. A lot of clouds and cooler temperatures as well. Look for a high temperature right around 67. Tonight, cloudy showers chances will continue, low right around 58. As we head into Thursday, overcast conditions, good chance of rain shower, especially during the afternoon. Look for a high right around 69. And that chance of showers will continue Friday morning before clearing out. I'm Storm Team 8 meteorologist Matt Kirkwood, tracking southwest to Michigan's weather.
5: It is overcast with showers not too far away, 61 degrees at WKZO. And we've been watching that large area of rain, mostly north of a line from Grand Rapids over to the Thumb area. But some of the showers are starting to sneak into the southwest portion of our lower Michigan area, off the lakeshore areas. So we're pretty much surrounded to the west and to the north and northwest by showers here in the Kalamazoo Portage area soon probably to impact our travels. Right now, though, roads mostly clear and dry through the Kalamazoo Portage area. Things seem to be moving well. We have no major issues to report on the roads, just getting busy in some of the usual spots. Watching, of course, for construction activity. And in Portage, starting today, the eastbound curb lane on East Center Avenue near Newell's Lane is going to be closed for utility installation unless the rain gets in the way. That work scheduled to be completed by tomorrow. And that's, of course, weather and materials permitting. That happening in Portage in the 1700 block of East Center Avenue. For now, that's an update on WKZO weather and traffic brought to you by the Arts Council of Greater Kalamazoo, proudly infusing arts and culture into the commercial, educational, and creative economies of Southwest Michigan. 7:20 as we check sports. The Major League Baseball postseason just got underway yesterday, and already four teams are facing elimination from the playoffs in the wild card round. This is a best of three situation, and only the four teams that have home advantage will have that advantage. The others will have to win on the road. And the only team that did that yesterday was the Chicago White Sox, who went into Houston to take down the Astros 6-3 to open their best of three series with a victory. Meantime, the Atlanta Braves got a clutch three-run home run in the bottom of the eighth inning from Austin Riley, and that gave the Braves a come-from-behind 5-3 victory over the Philadelphia Phillies. And in last night's games, a pair of shutouts. The Yankees 9-0 over the Red Sox in game one of their series in the Bronx. Ben Rice, 6 of the runs batted in for the Yankees, including a grand slam homer. And the San Diego Padres shut out the Chicago Cubs 8-0 in San Diego last night. Michael King of the Padres carrying a no-hitter into the seventh inning of that game last night. So the Phillies, Astros, Red Sox, and Cubs have to win today or tonight to stave off elimination in game two's schedule for later today. Update on the world of sports for this day, Wednesday, the 30th and final day of September 2026. It is 7:22.
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5: An area near the Sudetenese Mountains had been part of the Austria-Hungary Empire until World War I. The empire was broken up, and the territory became part of a new country, Czechoslovakia. Many of the people who lived there were ethnic Germans, and they spoke a distinct German dialect. Adolf Hitler wanted the region to be part of Germany, and the 3 million Germans living there wanted that too. They argued that the mountains between Germany and Czechoslovakia would make for a better permanent border between the two countries. A conference was held in Munich, where England and France agreed to give the Sudetenland to Germany. Germany had already amassed an army and was ready to take the area by force. After 11 million deaths from World War I, no one was interested in more fighting. The policy of appeasement, which led to World War II, began on this day, September 30th, 1938. And on this day, remember, showing weakness to your enemies is not a winning strategy. I'm Chris Conley.
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10: Nothing says autumn more than hearty chrysanthemums. And the best selection of gorgeous, locally grown moms in the area is at Romance Gardens. 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
11: Across the country, folks who live in some of the most affordable states in the U.S. are now seeing their debt balloon. Matt Mattinson reports.
12: A new data analysis from MoneyLion shows that people living in Idaho and Utah have an average debt that's double what it was a decade ago. The analysis takes into account all types of debt, including mortgage and school loans, along with car loans and credit card balances. Idaho residents on average saw major increases in auto, mortgage, and credit card debt. High interest credit card debt went up the most in Nevada.
11: 730 Iowans could become homeless under proposed cuts to federal funding. Angie Arthur of Homeward Iowa says HUD wants to slash subsidies for permanent housing programs which serve the disabled and chronically homeless. She says HUD wants to shift its funding from permanent to transitional housing.
13: Those folks that need those multi-year support and those resources are no longer going to be available to them, those folks will lose their housing.
11: And it looks like there's a new place for New Yorkers to go to connect them to careers in public service. Scott Pringle with more.
14: There's a new Jobs NYC Center on Lafayette Street where the once vacant city-owned space will now be a place New Yorkers can head for career services, job fairs, and workforce development opportunities with a focus in public service. Henny Minaya is the commissioner of the Small Businesses Services in the city.
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16: I'm so happy because today I found my friends.
11: An apartment once lived in by Kurt Cobain, now available for booking on Airbnb. The Nirvana singer lived in the one-bed, one-bath apartment in Olympia, Washington from 1989 to 1991. The Olympia Historical Society says Cobain wrote around 75% of his lifetime output in the home, which was built in 1914. I'm Monica Nelson with your consumer and business news.
17: Stocks closed lower yesterday. Treasury yields hit fresh multi-year highs. The Dow lost 131 points on the day yesterday. The S&P fell 12. NASDAQ down 22. Everybody's in negative territory right now. In futures trading at this hour, Dow futures off 103, S&P futures off 11.5, NASDAQ futures off 93.5. Price of oil is a little bit higher this morning, currently at 90.71 for West Texas Intermediate. And that's an update from the business desk at 7:27. Last day of September 2026 will be the Well, the last day of really nice weather. We've got rain moving into the area, and we'll have another update of the forecast and traffic. Storm Team 8 meteorologist Matt Kirkwood updates us on the showers coming up on WKZO.
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24: In the newsroom, I'm Michael Arney. Coming up, it doesn't appear Michigan is going to follow Indiana's lead in pausing fuel taxes despite prices being high. And students at Dick Street Elementary in Otsego back in class today in Allegan after a fire.
17: 7:30 on the last day of September, Wednesday the 30th, and 61 degrees in Kalamazoo at WKZO. And we're watching a large area of showers, which is expected to bring an end to our week-long string of stunning, beautiful days in the early part of the fall season. We'll get an update of that forecast from meteorologist Matt Kirkwood from Storm Team 8 in a few moments and check on early traffic as well. Still time to get a birthday wish or an anniversary shout-out to us via our website at WKZO.com. That's coming up on WKZO.
25: Michigan Ag Now. This is your morning report, and I'm Rusty Halverson. U.S. and Canadian trade relations are likely to slip further after the U.S. went ahead early Tuesday with a decision to ban nearly $1 billion worth of Canadian imports. That ban amounts to barely a ripple in the $880 billion worth of two-way annual trade between the two neighbors. President Trump expressing confidence the Canadians would cave in.
26: I think what's going to happen is over the next 3 or 4 weeks, they're going to come to us and they're going to say, we're going to get rid of all the tariffs. We're going to win everything. They're going to come in and they're going to say, sir, we are sorry. They treated the United States very, very badly. I think a deal will be made, but it's got to be a fair deal. Yes.
25: Also banned are some dairy products, including the milk byproduct whey. The two countries have long clashed over Canada's attempts to protect its dairy industry from foreign competition by imposing hefty tariffs once dairy imports have exceeded a quota. It's the last week the Senate is in session before the elections, and there's no plans to take up the Senate Ag Committee's farm bill. Senate Majority Leader and Ag Committee member John Thune.
0: There were 100 Democrat amendments in the farm bill that they block voted against. That is inexcusable in farm country.
25: Top Ag Committee Democrat Amy Klobuchar insisted at the farm bill markup that Democrats don't oppose the farm bill, but only after a SNAP funding fight is worked out and after the midterm elections.
1: There's a lot we agree on this bill, and that we really can't afford to not get this done by the end of the year.
25: But Thune claims it's all about the elections.
0: I have never seen a time in my time in public life, and certainly as it relates to dealing with farm bills, where you had this kind of a partisan, and frankly, on a bill that the Democrats were involved in negotiating.
25: John Thune of South Dakota. That's this hour's Michigan Ag Now Report, and I'm Rusty Halverson.
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2: It does not appear Michigan will be following Indiana in pausing fuel taxes despite prices being high. Republican State House Speaker Matt Hall of Richland ruling out a vote on that unless it's part of a larger deal that has replacement revenue for the state as fuel taxes pay for road repairs. Hall says they worked too hard last year to put a sustainable revenue formula for road repairs in place. Republican gubernatorial nominee John James writing on X this week that Michigan has the highest Midwest gas prices, and he supports suspending the state and federal gas taxes immediately. Students at Dix Street Elementary School in Otsego are back in class today at Allegan Public Schools Pine Trails Elementary. Repairs need to be made to Dix Street Elementary from a fire that happened last week. That fire damaged the library and media center. Smoke and water damage also happened throughout the school. Allegan, Fenville, Paw Paw, and Plainwell Public Schools donated furniture for the students. Grand Valley State University wrestlers moved that furniture into the school. No estimated timeline for reopening Dix Street Elementary has yet been announced. Attorneys for Susan Smith of Detroit want hate crime charges filed against a group of people who confronted her after a crash September 12th near Paul Drive and the Southfield Freeway. She says the men surrounded her car and were yelling racial slurs at her while others helped the other driver to leave the scene.
3: My car was immediately surrounded. It was surrounded by 20 or 30 men. They opened all of my car doors.
2: Smith adds they threatened her and another bystander with a baseball bat.
3: They called me the B word while swinging this bat. They said, "This our hood. Get out of here."
2: Attorney Johnny Hawkins says the men need to be charged with hate crimes.
4: For anyone that does not believe, based on what they've heard, that this is not a hate crime, a crime that was motivated based on race, then we have a problem.
2: The other driver, an 18-year-old woman, has been charged with two misdemeanors for leaving the scene of a crash. A warrant request for a 20-year-old man who was involved was denied due to insufficient evidence. If you think the sky at night is getting lighter, well, you're right.
5: That's according to the findings of a series of West Coast-based astronomers who conclude for the website science.org that because of artificial lights and pollution, the night sky is now 10% brighter than it was just a decade ago. In addition, scientists announced that 80% of the world's population currently lives under what they call light-polluted skies. That's adding to the brighter nights. Now that in turn is created what scientists conclude are changes to the behavioral and psychological habits of people and animals who rely on darkness of night for things like hunting and sleep cycles. As for possible solutions, scientists believe limiting atmospheric pollution and changing how cities are lit at night will allow for the night to remain dark for the foreseeable future. Tony Ortiz for the Michigan News Network.
2: Detroit Fire Battalion Chief Thomas Sikora has been put on leave without pay amid an investigation into an alleged road rage incident in Livonia when he was off duty. Todd Richards says Sikora rushed at him when he was at the light at Plymouth Road and Levon and threatened to kill him and beat him, quote, down into the cement, unquote. Richards says the man hit him in the face, grabbed and smashed his glasses in a rage, and then threw his phone into the street when the victim was trying to get a video of him and his license plate. The man suffered a torn ligament in his thumb in the case. He wants Sikora to pay for a new phone. That's the latest from the WKZO Newsroom. I'm Michael Arney. 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
6: News. I'm Paul Stevens. Former American Idol contestant Caleb Flynn found guilty by an Ohio court in connection with the murder of his wife.
7: While we respect the system, certainly, we're disappointed. I fully anticipate that there will be a notice of appeal filed, and this decision will be tested thoroughly in the Court of Appeals.
6: Flynn's lawyer, Patrick Mulligan, Lindsay Clancy, in court again on Tuesday after a jury failed to reach a verdict on child murder charges this month.
8: Her attorney, Kevin Reddington, now says prosecutors failed to prove Clancy did it. Reddington argued today that Clancy should be acquitted because police botched an investigation, including, quote, woefully deficient forensic evidence.
6: Fox's Brian Yenis in Plymouth, Massachusetts. No decision yet about a possible retrial in that case. 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
10: For the first time in over a week, we finally have some rain showers in the forecast today with lots of clouds. Expect a cooler high temperature right around 67. And then we have some rain showers that will continue tonight. Another mild night with low right around 60. For Thursday, overcast, chance of showers and isolated thunderstorm possible with a high temperature up around 69. Rain moves out Friday morning and then sunshine returns during the afternoon. That will carry over into the weekend. I'm Storm Team 8 meteorologist Matt Kirkwood tracking southwest Michigan's weather.
17: And we have a red sky in the morning thing going on out there this morning. It is exactly sunrise time right now, 7:38. And currently in Kalamazoo, 61 degrees. And rain still pretty much off to the west and north of the Kalamazoo, Portage, and Battle Creek areas. But there are a couple of rogue showers which have made it inland into parts of southern Van Buren County. And we have showers along the lakeshore making them inland into northern and northwest Allegan County. And there are more showers forming over Lake Michigan off to our west. So looks like rain is in our future, bringing an end to that wonderful string of gorgeous fall days. But we knew that was going to happen sooner or later. Traffic-wise, though, enjoy the clear, dry driving conditions while we still have them right now. We have no reports of any major issues. Starting to get a little backed up around the construction area around downtown Kalamazoo, but no major problems on our highways. Busy, of course, as always, between Kalamazoo and Battle Creek on 94, but no major issues there. And so far, so good. On the travels, keep an eye out for the school buses that are out there in force now and be safe in those school zones as well. But for now, that's an update on WKZO weather and traffic and brought to you by the Kalamazoo Symphony Orchestra's upcoming concert, Mendelssohn's Italian Symphony, coming up Saturday, October 17th at Miller Auditorium. Book your tickets at KalamazooSymphony.com.
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0: Hey, the Fifth Dimension had a huge hit with that, and it turned into one of the first commercials on television that used a popular song. I believe it was United Airlines that used it in their ads. The Fifth Dimension's lead singer, Marilyn McCoo, is celebrating a birthday today. She's on our birthday list, and we'll get to that in just a second, although looks like the machine over there wanted to get to it a little earlier than that. We do have some people celebrating birthdays that we'll acknowledge here in just a moment, but let's acknowledge the fact that we've had some beautiful weather this fall here in the Kalamazoo and surrounding areas. Another great day yesterday with lots of sunshine. We made it to a warm 76 degrees, but that party appears to be over, at least for now. We've got showers in the forecast for today, tomorrow, and probably part of Friday as well, mostly in the morning before things start to clear off, hopefully in time for the upcoming first weekend of our new month of October. And we've got a couple of music events coming up tonight in downtown Kalamazoo, and we're hoping for the best as far as weather goes. But we'll check out the rundown of events this weekend, Kalamazoo's arts community, courtesy of the Arts Council of Greater Kalamazoo, in just a few moments. Happiest time of the morning, and we want to wish Brenda Granada happy birthday today to Brenda. Mark Wrench, Mark, happy birthday today. And a happy birthday also to Brett Sturmer. We mentioned Marilyn McCoo, lead voice of the Fifth Dimension. I think it's one of the most underrated groups of the late 60s, early 70s. Had a whole lot of hits. And Marilyn McCoo hosted a music countdown show at one time as well. If you remember Solid Gold, she is 83 today. Earlier we mentioned Johnny Mathis, a legend in the music world, Grammy Hall of Fame, Lifetime Achievement Award winner. He is 91 today. Angie Dickinson appeared in more than 50 films during her six-decade career, including a TV series called Policewoman, for which she won a Golden Globe. She is 95 today, Angie Dickinson. Barry Williams, Greg Brady on the Brady Bunch, 72 today. Fran Drescher, best known as The Nanny, the flashy girl from Flushing, Fran Fine on that TV show, 69 today. Actress Jenna Elfman was Dharma from Dharma and Greg, 55. Actress Lacey Chabert, best known for playing Gretchen in the film Mean Girls, and now stars in 99% of all the movies you see on the Hallmark Channel these days. She's 44. And Kieran Culkin is the younger brother of actor Macaulay Culkin. Of course, he has a little showbiz career of his own, and he is 44 today. So, again, best wishes to everybody celebrating today from all of us here on the show. We do this each weekday morning at this time. So, let us know who needs to get a birthday or anniversary shout-out tomorrow or anytime by emailing us from our birthday wish link that you'll find on our website at WKZO.com, or call and text us with the information. And Mari Parham from the Arts Council of Greater Kalamazoo will be joining us shortly, and we'll find out about happenings in Kalamazoo's arts community for this week to come as we transition from September to the first day of October tomorrow. Coming up on Kalamazoo Mornings with Ken Lanfear, 744 at WKZO.
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8: I'm Beth Fisher. The new Sioux Lock project is coming along. Phase three of the project is now 50% complete. That includes constructing the new lock chamber walls and floors. The more than $3 billion project should be complete in 2030. It's a shocking case that's outraged the country. Prosecutors in central New York reopening an investigation into a gang rape at a Cornell University fraternity. The now former student identified as Jane Doe alleges seven Chi Phi frat brothers forcibly drugged her with ketamine and took turns sexually assaulting her back in 2024. Now we're learning that one of the accused is from Michigan. Scott Kretschmar is named as a defendant. He was a 2022 graduate of Marine City High School in St. Clair County. Kretschmar's attorney says he was only briefly in the room during the incident. Social media wrongfully reported that Kretschmar was a member of the Sterling Heights Police Force. I'm Beth Fisher for the Michigan News Network.
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12: For the first time in over a week, we finally have some rain showers in the forecast today with lots of clouds. Expect a cooler high temperature right around 67. And then we have some rain showers that will continue tonight. Another mild night with low right around 60. For Thursday, overcast, chance of showers and isolated thunderstorm possible with a high temperature up around 69. Rain moves out Friday morning, and then sunshine returns during the afternoon. That will carry over into the weekend. I'm Storm Team 8 meteorologist Matt Kirkwood tracking southwest Michigan. Weather.
13: It's cloudy and a red sky at sunrise, warning us about the possibility of some showers, and we're watching some continue to develop around southwest Michigan. Right now, rain is pretty steady from Grand Rapids northward, and another batch of rain is approaching the Lake Michigan shoreline off to the west. Also, a few showers are starting to line up between Allegan through the Kalamazoo area and down toward the Indiana state line. Most of the Kalamazoo rain southwest of the city right now. And so watch for changing conditions on the roadways as the morning commute continues to roll on. Meantime, we're checking the MDOT map and seeing things are starting to get backed up in downtown Kalamazoo around the Kalamazoo Avenue construction project and the event center work. And the lane restrictions on Park Street and Kalamazoo Avenue are causing some slowdowns in traffic in the heart of downtown Kalamazoo. But we have no major problems elsewhere around the region. And that's an update for now on WKZO weather and traffic. And in sports, Major League Baseball postseason officially underway yesterday. Four games and four teams poised to move on to the next round with victories in game two of each series coming up today. The only visiting team to win, the Chicago White Sox, who won in Houston over the Astros 6-3. Meantime, the Atlanta Braves took down the Philadelphia Phillies in the opener yesterday afternoon, 5-3 was that final, and a pair of shutouts in games played last night. The Yankees 9-0 over the Red Sox in the American League Wild Card Series, and the San Diego Padres 9-0 over the Chicago Cubs in San Diego in the National League Series. An update on the sports world on WKZO. It is 7:50. It is midweek Wednesday, and time once again to check out happenings this week in Kalamazoo's arts community. And we have a couple of events on the calendar for tonight, and we're keeping an eye on the weather, and hopefully we can get them in. But Amari Parham is with us from the Arts Council of Greater Kalamazoo to give us a complete rundown of this week's events. Good morning.
14: Hi, good morning. All right, so here's what's happening in arts around Greater Kalamazoo this week. So starting Wednesday, September 30th, head to the Gilmore Car Museum at 5 for Wednesday Night Cruising, featuring classic cars, food, and live music from John Lewis Good in Rose City. Then at 5:30, it's the final Beats on Bates of the season. 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On Thursday, October 1st, Kellogg Community College hosts the Celebration of Arts beginning at 4:30. 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At 5:30 at the Kalamazoo Institute of Arts, they're hosting a gallery gathering exploring photography by Sheila Pre-Bright and Dulce Pienzon and themes of labor, identity, sacrifice, and everyday heroism. 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The ensemble's program, The Blood of the Rose, explores the tradition of Baroque music in 1700s Latin America. Also at 7:30, Kalamazoo Civic Theater presents Some Enchanted Evening, the songs of Rodgers and Hammerstein at the Parish Theater. They're featuring beloved music from The Sound of Music, Oklahoma, South Pacific, and more. Or head to the Crossfish Comedy Theater at 7:30 for The Trial. It's an improvised courtroom comedy where audience suggestions help determine the case and what happens next. On Saturday, October 3rd, the Overland Fall Crawl begins at 9 a.m. at the Gilmore Car Museum. 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It's a contemporary indigenous artist, Dakota Mace, Kara Romero, and Kelly Church will discuss the creative approaches and visions for the future. At Belza Centric Cafe, award-winning jazz pianist and composer Davin Ryu performs with the Davin Ryu Trio, and the show is at 4 and then another one at 7. And then at 7, the Connecting Chords Music Festival presents the Duke Ellington Sacred Concert at First United Methodist Church. And then for more details on these and many more of arts events happening around Greater Kalamazoo, visit kalamazooarts.org.
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13: 756 at WKZO. Showers across parts of West Michigan. A few popping up in parts of Kalamazoo County, southern end of the county mostly. And 61 degrees. An update on the forecast and traffic coming up on WKZO. But for now, on the business scene, heading into today, it's the last day of September and the last day of the third quarter of the year from a business standpoint. Market performance has been mixed in both time frames. For the month, the S&P 500 and the Dow are tracking for declines, while the NASDAQ is up more than 1%. And for the quarter, the S&P and NASDAQ are up about 2%. The Dow is off nearly 2%. And stocks are mixed at this hour in futures trading. Dow futures are off 21. S&P futures are unchanged at the moment, and NASDAQ futures down 32 and a quarter. As for the price of oil, sitting at $90.79 for West Texas Intermediate, it is up just slightly. The 30-year fixed rate mortgage hit 7.58% on Tuesday, the highest level since November of 2023. Borrowing costs for consumers are set to rise as the Federal Reserve is projecting to raise overnight interest rates to 4.1% by the end of the year, up from its current range of 3.75 to 4%. Stocks down yesterday, down in futures trading this morning, and that is the latest.
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24: Most of you have seen the photos or the cell phone videos of unruly, disruptive, or violent airline passengers, often zip-tied to their seats and or duct-taped. 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Not many. 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
27: A fight in flight leads to fright.
0: I'm Dave Anthony, Fox News. When it appears the co-pilot went on the attack,
1: he took a knife and tried to kill the pilot.
0: That's what the mother of a passenger on the Fly Dubai flight tells Fox. It was headed to Israel, but made an emergency landing in Saudi Arabia amid fears the plane was hijacked.
2: We are getting some new images of a passenger covered in blood who reportedly got involved to help. We know the plane, Fly Dubai flight FZ-1037, was flying from Dubai to Tel Aviv this morning. After flying for about 2.5 hours, that plane signaled an emergency on board while entering Jordanian airspace. That's when it abruptly descended from 33,000 feet to 17,000 feet. There was a lot of screaming on board. The power went out, and they all thought they were going to die.
0: Fox's Jeff Paul in Tel Aviv. Both the pilot and the co-pilot are reportedly hospitalized. Now to a different flight today, taking the last American troops stationed in Iraq out of the country.
3: 8 years after the 2003 toppling of Saddam Hussein, American troops first withdrew, only to return to oust ISIS in 2014. A Pentagon spokesman says the orderly departure reflects the success of the 12-year campaign against the Islamic State group. Security experts warn leaving Iraq could allow Iran to expand its own influence there and perhaps allow ISIS to make a comeback too.
0: Fox's Jonathan Savage. Russia hit Ukraine again overnight with a drone and missile barrage targeting power and other utility infrastructure, an attack that killed 4 civilians, including a child found dead in the rubble of a home. There will be a Senate hearing today into the threats of AI going out of control, something that's prompted calls for Congress to put in regulations. President Trump wants AI companies to police themselves, and they signed an agreement with the industry leaders, Meta CEO Mark Zuckerberg among them. He says they are working as an industry to self-police. America's listening to Fox News.
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0: Tennessee is getting ready to do something that hasn't happened in that state in at least 200 years. Execute a woman. Krista Pike will get a lethal injection this morning for a 1995 murder. Governor Bill Lee rejected her bid for clemency. Pike claims she was a mentally ill 18-year-old at the time of the killing. In Ohio, a conviction in another murder case.
5: We, the jury in this case, being duly impaneled and sworn, find the defendant, Caleb C. Flynn, guilty.
6: The judge revoking the 40-year-old's bond, setting a sentencing hearing for October 5th. Prosecutors say Flynn, a former American Idol contestant and pastor, fatally shot his 37-year-old wife Ashley at their Tip City home in February and staged the scene to look like a home invasion, pointing to thousands of texts between him and his mistress, Aaliyah Botner, as proof of a motive. Botner, who testified, reading messages Flynn sent her, including one stating he wanted his wife, quote, dead and gone. The defense had argued no murder weapon was recovered. Kristen Goodwin, Fox News.
0: A hearing has been set for November 2nd in the push for retrying Lindsay Clancy for murder in Massachusetts and the killing of her 3 kids after a hung jury mistrial weeks ago, considering her insanity defense.
27: Clancy's lawyer, Kevin Reddington, will push for a dismissal of murder charges his client still faces. If that doesn't happen, Judge William Sullivan said he wants a new trial date set.
28: That's my goal in this thing, is to get this thing tried as soon as proper without sacrificing anyone's rights.
27: The next hearing will also likely address a potential inquiry into the holdout juror that led to the mistrial earlier this month. Add to that Reddington's assertion that prosecutors have not proven Clancy actually killed her kids. Commonwealth attorneys call that laughable. Grinnell Scott, Fox News.
0: On Wall Street, stock futures are down a bit ahead of an inflation report this hour. In the baseball playoffs, Atlanta, San Diego, the New York Yankees, and Chicago White Sox all won opening games in the wild card round. I'm Dave Anthony.
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7: 36-year-old Gustavo Gomez Escobedo of Rio Grande City, Texas, is now charged with three counts of reckless driving causing serious injury for a crash in May on U.S. 131 in Wayland Township. He was driving a pickup and fell asleep, crashing into the back of the ambulance. Ambulance then rolled over, coming to a rest on its roof in the ditch and injuring three people inside. One was a patient who had to be airlifted to a hospital with serious injuries. A former NASA astronaut who was a four-time spaceflight veteran and the first Latina to travel to space is coming to Portage next month. WKZO's Ken Delaney has the details.
8: An evening with Dr. Ellen Ochoa will take place at the Air Zoo Aerospace and Science Museum in Portage with a keynote conversation at 6 p.m. Tuesday, October 13th. The event is free and open to the public, but advanced registration is required by tomorrow and space is limited. Her appearance celebrates Hispanic Heritage Month. The evening will begin with a welcome from El Concilio Ballet Folklorico Kalamazoo at 5:40 p.m. After joining NASA in 1988, Ochoa advanced from research engineer to astronaut to director of the Johnson Space Center. She's been recognized with NASA's highest award, the Distinguished Service Medal, and in 2024, she received the Presidential Medal of Freedom, the nation's highest civilian honor. Ken Delaney reporting.
7: A man from Casco Township in St. Clair County is one of the seven Cornell University fraternity members who are accused of raping a woman in October 2024. He has been identified as Scott Kretschmar. He played high school football for the Marine City Mariners in 2021. The woman has filed a 101-page lawsuit against Cornell University, Chi Phi fraternity organizations, Tri Delta organizations, several Cornell students, and a nightclub. Campus police have reopened the investigation due to the public outrage that followed her allegations. She says in the lawsuit that she was pressured to snort ketamine, smoke marijuana, and drink alcohol to the point where she could not consent to having sex. New York Governor Kathy Hochul is calling for an independent investigation into how Cornell handled the gang rape allegations in 2024. Opponents of restarting the Palisades nuclear plant in Covert Township say a fuel loading mishap reinforces their long-standing safety concerns. Holtec disclosed last week that a fuel assembly tilted inside of the reactor vessel during loading that started August 30th. Fuel loading is now paused. Kevin Camps, the executive director of Don't Waste Michigan, says the problem could delay the plant restart.
9: Holtec has indicated that they're preparing a license amendment request simply to get NRC's permission to retrieve this wedged fuel that appears to be wedged and not easily retrievable.
7: Holtec says they're investigating why the assembly tilted and developing equipment to return it to the spent fuel pool. The company says its review found the event did not meet federal safety reporting requirements. They have not announced when fuel loading will resume. Holtec had been projecting to restart the plant in early 2026. That target has since passed. Palisades has not operated since 2022. Don't Waste Michigan has been spending several years trying to stop Palisades from reopening. Kemp says their challenges to the federal restart approvals are pending in two appeals courts. He says Holtec's expected request for permission to retrieve the fuel assembly could give opponents another chance to make their case.
9: We also now have a new opportunity because a license amendment request is an opportunity for us to petition for a hearing before the Atomic Safety and Licensing Board of the Nuclear Regulatory Commission with any legal challenges, called contentions, that we may have.
7: It says they face a filing deadline of today in its Sixth Circuit appeal. Holtec says the plant must complete the required testing and modifications and receive federal approvals before advancing toward restart. The company initially bought Palisades to decommission it. That's the latest from the WKZO Newsroom. I'm Michael Arney. More news at WKZO.com.
10: For the first time in over a week, we finally have some rain showers in the forecast today with lots of clouds. Expect a cooler high temperature right around 67. And then we have some rain showers that will continue tonight. Another mild night with low right around 60. For Thursday, overcast, chance of showers and isolated thunderstorm possible with a high temperature up around 69. Rain moves out Friday morning, and then sunshine returns during the afternoon. That will carry over into the weekend. I'm Storm Team 8 meteorologist Matt Kirkwood tracking southwest Michigan's weather.
13: It is cloudy, 61 degrees at WKZO, and rain showers finally hitting the state of Michigan. Checking on the weather map right now, it's been raining pretty much most of the morning on a line from Holland through the north end of Grand Rapids all the way to the Thumb area of Michigan. And there's another batch of rain heading for the Lake Michigan shoreline coming in directly from the west, and a lot of rain behind that over in Wisconsin and northern Illinois. As far as our area goes, a line of light and somewhat widely scattered showers running kind of north-south from the Holland area down through western Kalamazoo County and eastern Van Buren County. A little bit of shower activity showing up on the map south of I-94, perhaps near Texas Township and down toward the Indiana state line. So there are some showers out there this morning, but nothing that could really slow you down on the roadways if you're out traveling this morning. Most of the area we serve is still clear and dry as far as pavement goes, and getting busy in the usual spots as we head to the home stretch of the morning commute. We still have some school buses out there to watch out for. And watch out for backups of traffic in the heart of downtown Kalamazoo. Got those slowdowns and backups along that stretch of Park Street just to the north of Michigan Avenue and over to the Kalamazoo Avenue reconstruction. So watch for potential backups there. Otherwise, we're moving pretty well around downtown Kalamazoo. 94 Kalamazoo to Battle Creek, busy as usual. No reported problems. Battle Creek is moving smoothly into the downtown area. And elsewhere, we have no major issues and no crashes to report across the region. So a little change in our weather from what we've been used to the last week. We're going to miss that, at least for now anyway. And that's the latest on WKZO.
11: Detroit Lions football.
12: There's the snap. Geno Smith back. Blitz comes. Got him. Sack. Ball out. Picked up by the Lions. It's picked up by Jack Campbell. This game is over.
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13: In the middle of our week and the last day of September 2026, October 31 days of fall fun begins tomorrow, including, of course, Halloween, which this year is on a Saturday, believe it or not. Ken Lanphier with you. It is 8:12 at WKZO and 61 degrees as we watch a wide area of showers, mostly staying north and west of the Kalamazoo and Portage area for now, but later expected in our area and then soon thereafter heading toward the Battle Creek area. So that brings an end to a wonderful winning streak of weather we've enjoyed for the past week, including another beautiful day to start our day yesterday. Sunshine, 76 degrees was yesterday's high. We won't make that today, I'm afraid. Saw the red sky perhaps earlier this morning. The warning that rain is on the way, and we'll keep an eye on that for you. But right now, things are moving well traffic-wise. We are still pretty clear and dry on the roadways around the Kalamazoo, Portage, Battle Creek areas for now. And another update of weather and traffic coming up shortly here on WKZO. Yesterday, if you were with us during this hour, we had our weekly visit to the Air Zoo, and you heard about this again in the news just a few moments ago. The astronaut, former director of NASA's Johnson Space Center, Dr. Ellen Ochoa, will be celebrating Hispanic Heritage Month with an appearance at the Air Zoo on the 13th of October. That's a Tuesday night, with a presentation beginning at 5:40. It is a free event, by the way, but as we talked about yesterday, with the president and CEO of the Air Zoo, Troy Thrash, who is with us on the show. They do need you to register because space is limited and registration is required by tomorrow, October 1. So if you'd like to attend that event to meet and hear from former NASA astronaut Dr. Ellen Ochoa at that community event on the 13th of October, visit airzoo.org on the web and find the link to sign up and to get your name on the list, because space will be limited and they need your registration by tomorrow. Coming up tonight, as we heard in our arts report a few moments ago, we've got a couple of outdoor music events that may or may not happen. Hopefully they will, because it's the final Beats on Bates event of a great season of music in Bates Alley in downtown Kalamazoo, scheduled for tonight with the Skeletones, a local favorite. 5:30 is the start time for that. Hopefully the showers will pass by then. And, of course, a Wednesday night cruise in Gilmore Car Museum out in Hickory Corners having their event this evening. And those events will continue at the Gilmore till mid-October. So we'll still have a few weeks left in that particular summer and fall event. And it's Farmers Market Day in downtown Battle Creek today at the Festival Market Square in downtown Battle Creek. Begins at 9 this morning till 1 this afternoon. A few things going on in our area today, and let's find out what's going on in the city of Portage. Our weekly update from Public Information Officer Mary Beth Block, who will join us in a few minutes here on Kalamazoo Mornings with Ken Lanfear on WKZO at 8:15.
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0: Storm possible with a high temperature up around 69. Rain moves out Friday morning, and then sunshine returns during the afternoon. That will carry over into the weekend. I'm Storm Team 8 meteorologist Matt Kirkwood tracking Southwest Michigan's weather.
1: 61 and cloudy, scattered showers across parts of Southwest Michigan, mostly to the south of the Kalamazoo Portage area, and a more organized line starting to come onshore on the Lake Michigan shoreline through southern Van Buren and in through Berrien County, and a larger area of rain north of the Grand Rapids area. So some showers in our near future, but right now clear, dry conditions for the most part on Kalamazoo, Portage, Battle Creek area roadways. No major issues, a few slowdowns in some of the remaining construction areas, but no major problems as far as crashes or delays go. An update on WKZO weather and traffic. And in sports, Major League Baseball postseason got underway with four wild card round games, two in each league, yesterday afternoon and last night. In the American League, the Chicago White Sox, the only visiting team to win yesterday, as they beat the Houston Astros 6-3 in Houston. And then last night, the New York Yankees got a six RBI night from Ben Rice and beat the Boston Red Sox 9-0 in game one of their series in the Bronx. In the National League, the Atlanta Braves pulled out a 5-3 victory over the Philadelphia Phillies on Austin Riley's three-run homer in the bottom of the eighth, and the Cubs were no hit into the seventh inning last night in San Diego. The Padres' Michael King holding the Cubs at bay as the Padres won game one of that series 8-0. Game two in those four series are on tap for today. The winners can advance. Winners from yesterday can advance to the next round if they can make it two in a row today. Sports headlines on WKZO.
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1: 821 WKZO, Wednesday morning, and joining us in the studio, Mary Beth Block is the Public Information Officer for the City of Portage, with us this morning on WKZO to talk all things Portage. Good morning.
6: Good morning. I brought my umbrella with me.
1: That's a good idea to have it around today.
6: Yeah.
1: I know it's not raining quite yet, I don't think.
6: Nope. It seemed to be spitting just a little bit, but.
1: Seems to be on the doorstep, though, so to speak. So what's new in Portage these days?
6: Well, you know, we're getting ready for that November 3rd general election. Oh, it's about a month away. 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You know, if you've moved recently, you want to check to make sure your address was updated. You can do that at MI.gov/vote. to check your voting status and your registered address.

0: 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So you want to be sure to do that ahead of time so you're not scrambling on election day trying to get yourself registered. 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All the information residents need to know is on the website at portagemi.gov/leaf pickup. Here's just a few reminders about the program. Our DPW crews will make 3 passes through your neighborhood during the 2-month program, and you can check the website for your 3 pickup dates. Have your leaves out by 7 a.m. on your pickup days. Place your leaves at the curb, either loose or in paper biodegradable yard waste bags. We will not pick up any plastic bags. Those cannot go into our compost facility.
1: No, that's true.
0: So no plastic bags. And also, just a reminder, Portage has a no-burn ordinance for brush and leaves, so don't throw them in your fire pit and burn them. Just put them out by the curb and let the city handle them for you. This weekend, we've got some fun stuff going on. The Portage Department of Public Safety Fire Division is hosting its annual fire open house on Sunday. That's October 4th from 9 a.m. to 1 p.m. Come on out to Fire Station 1 on Shaver Road and celebrate Fire Prevention Week. There's plenty of activities for the whole family, including fire truck and station tours, a puppet show, kids' activities, refreshments, a fire extinguisher simulation. And there's also a fun obstacle course that kids can go through. Lots of different activities they do through this obstacle course. And new this year, they can spray water from a fire hose to knock down flames on a house. Of course, they're not real flames, and it's not a real house. But
2: ooh, that'll be fun.
0: They get to use the fire hose to push down the flames. And, of course, Sparky will be there, the fire dog. And Flora, who is the fire division's new therapy dog, will be there as well. So it's free and open to the public. That's this Sunday, October 4th, from 9 a.m. to 1 p.m. at Fire Station 1 right in the city center. And then in a couple of weeks, the very popular Monster Mash is coming to Ramona Park. That's on Saturday, October 17th, from 3 to 7 p.m. This is a really big event, and we have thousands of people who come to this event every year. It's such a fun event. Families can enjoy Halloween fun, including a spooky trail hayride, magic shows, pumpkin carving demonstrations, a live DJ, food trucks, and more. Of course, costumes are encouraged, and the kids can go from booth to booth and trick-or-treat and make a big haul of all that Halloween candy. And then around dusk, stick around for a drive-in movie featuring Star Wars, The Mandalorian, and is it Grogu? Kragu? Grogu? I don't know if I'm saying. I'm not a Star Wars fan. But the movie parking begins at 5:30 p.m. and is first come, first served. The event is free and no registration is required. And all the details about this event can be found on the City of Portage Facebook page. And then finally, our annual Tricked Out Home Halloween Decorating Contest is back this year. You can enter online by October 21st by submitting photos of your decorated home and your Portage address. And every entry will be featured on an interactive map so residents can check out the decorations around town. Public voting runs October 24th through the 26th, with a judge's choice also up for grabs this year. And our winners will be announced on October 28th. So to enter, visit portagemi.gov/trickedouthome.
2: Mm-hmm.
0: That's always a fun thing to do, is take our interactive map and drive around town looking at all the decorated houses.
2: I've done that. That is quite a treat.
0: Yeah.
2: Good for you, Portage, for putting that on. Grogu, is it, how's it spelled?
0: Grogu.
2: That must be Grogu.
0: Star Wars, The Mandalorian, and Grogu.
2: I think I had this discussion with my 4.5-year-old grandson not too awful long ago. And then, yeah, that sounds right. It must be Grogu.
0: Well, bring him out to Ramona Park on Saturday, October 17th, and he can watch it from the car.
2: All right. Very good. 1st of October tomorrow, those leaves are going to start falling.
0: Yes, they are.
2: So lucky you, Portage. Somebody's going to come and get yours. Not everybody gets that privilege around here.
0: That's right.
2: Mary Beth Bloxman with us from the City of Portage. Bring us up to speed on all things happening in Portage these days. Thank you so much.
0: You're welcome. Thanks for having me here.
2: Our pleasure. On WKZO, 827 on Wednesday morning.
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9: In the newsroom, I'm Mike Alarney. Coming up, Kalamazoo Public Safety says an 18-year-old woman has died after being shot Monday night, and a Battle Creek man charged with weapons violations after a gun went off in a child's locker last week.
2: We're brought to you by the Kalamazoo Symphony Orchestra's upcoming concert, Mendelssohn's Italian Symphony, on Saturday, October 17th at Miller Auditorium. 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Stock market opens for the last trading day of September. In about an hour, stocks are down in very light pre-market trading. We'll have another update coming up in about 20 minutes here on WKZO. But next, Storm teammates Matt Kirkwood promising us some rain after a week of absolutely gorgeous weather. And we'll have an update of the forecast and check traffic conditions next on WKZO, where it's 8:31.
10: Now, the rest of the story. Sam stood at home plate, the bat poised over his left shoulder, but something was wrong. The stands were empty. The friendly sounds of routine team practice echoing among the stands. The sun shone, a gentle breeze wafted over the bleachers, but something was wrong. There was no doubt about it in Sam's mind. Joe, the team's manager, was watching. He was near enough to see the strange hesitation in the batter's expression moments before Sam stepped back from the plate. For this was more than just another swing at the ball club's batting practice. This was the first time that Sam had held a bat in most of two full seasons. The reason for his absence from the game was the Korean War. And indeed, Sam did see combat. So when the odd look came over his face at the beginning of his first practice in nearly 2 years, it was at once understandable but worrisome. For there stood Sam, staring down at home plate as though it were 10,000 miles away. And he was silent, seemingly obsessed. But, well, this is the rest of the story. Statistically speaking, there's just no way to tell how good a baseball player was Sam, because the reason is those missing seasons, almost five of them. Between 1943 and 1945, the seventh-inning stretch was World War II. Sam was a Marine pilot then. but again during the Korean War when his reserve unit was called up in 1952. So as far as lifetime stats are concerned, Sam's are misleading by about a quarter of his playing career. But then one day, Sam did come home to stay, and he went to the ballpark to see the fellows and to take the first swing at the rest of his life. But before the batting practice pitcher could release that first ball, this veteran of two wars stepped out of the batter's box, eyes wide, gazed down at home plate, and after interminable seconds had passed, Sam called out to manager Joe, "What have you done to this plate while I was gone?" Joe said, "What do you mean?" Sam answered, "Home plate, it's out of line." The suggestion was ludicrous, and for a while, Boston Red Sox manager Joe Cronin stood there arguing with Sam. But finally, when it became clear that an official measurement was the only thing that would calm Sam down, Joe ordered the Fenway Park crew to get a transit and actually survey home plate. And they did, and to the astonishment of everybody except Sam, home plate was sure enough, by the slightest degree, out of alignment with the baseball diamond and the ballpark itself. In the annals of Big League Baseball, one Hall of Famer stands very tall. This man you've just met, Theodore Samuel Williams, Ted Williams. All sorts of stunning statistics at bat, including a lifetime batting average of .344, 521 home runs. He was the last big leaguer to bat 400 in a season. And of the legendary Ted Williams, it has been said that he possessed the one indispensable secret weapon, which in part accounted for his phenomenal batting record. He had an incredible, an almost unbelievable sense of vision. Of course, you know that Ted's eyesight was out of sight, because now you know the rest of the story.
11: 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Local news now.
9: Kalamazoo Public Safety says the 18-year-old woman who was shot Monday night has died. Officers responded just before 10 p.m. to a shooting in the 1400 block of Fox Ridge Drive and found her wounded. They have not released her identity or yet made any arrests. Officers are asking anyone with information on the shooting to call the Criminal Investigation Division or Kalamazoo Silent Observer. A Battle Creek man has been arraigned on one charge of being in possession of ammunition as a prohibited person after a gun went off in a child's locker at Ann J. Kellogg Elementary School last week. The third grade student told police they found the 9mm handgun in the basement of Wade Davis's home and brought it to school. Now, Davis is the student's father. Battle Creek police say they found ammunition throughout the home, and he told investigators that he knew about it. He has at least one prior felony that makes owning any weapon or ammunition illegal. Well, the youth mental health crisis is continuing.
12: Data shows that one in five high school-aged children have considered suicide, and access to mental health care remains out of reach for many families. Heidi Baskfield is vice president of mental and population health with the Children's Hospital Association and said as a mom, she understands these can be hard conversations to have.
13: It's okay to ask your kids if they're contemplating suicide. It does not, and we have many studies that support this. It does not encourage kids to commit suicide. What it does is it opens the door for a very important conversation to happen where parents can then be aware of what's going on with their child and get them the kind of help that they need.
12: Baskfield said that even if families have private insurance, more than a million children nationwide have coverage that excludes mental health care altogether, which is making the crisis even harder to combat. Brian Recker for the Michigan News Network.
9: The vacant and historic school in Rochester in Metro Detroit that most recently was home to the Rochester Community Schools Administration Building will be redeveloped, but the question is how. One proposal from the Harrison Community Center Project would preserve the existing building as a community center with office space for nonprofits, a theater, and space for teenagers.
14: Preservation of history is essential, and this is a prime case of this. We would love to repurpose the building as a community center to serve the community that it's been in for all of this time.
9: That's Harrison Community Center Project member Robert Bloomingdale. Tony Grutz lives near the vacant and historic school, and she wants it to become single-family homes instead.
15: We don't need another community center. We're a tiny little town. We don't need it turned into condos with no parking. And then people are flooding the areas out here looking for parking at Christmas and New Year's and barbecues and Easter and all the other events.
9: A second proposal would put 15 single-family homes and 15 townhomes on the property. The third proposal would have 21 single-family homes built there that fit the area's character. School district is asking people to weigh in. Well, here's a pretty incredible statistic. 104 Southeast Michigan postal carriers have each driven more than 1 million miles without a crash. For these carriers, that means decades of watching the road, anticipating what other drivers might do, and staying focused through whatever Michigan throws at them. They were honored Tuesday at a ceremony in Madison Heights. Tony Manzo is a mail carrier from Shelby Township, 30 years on the job, 1 million miles, and zero crashes. Here's how he handles aggressive drivers.
16: You stop, let them whiz past you, let them honk their horn, do whatever you need to do. You do whatever you need to do to get home in one piece and to get home safely, because you got people at home that are waiting for you.
9: The awards were handed out by the National Safety Council. The recipients received a plaque and a place on the prestigious NSC Million Mile Hall of Fame. That's the latest from the WKZO Newsroom. I'm Michael Arney. More news, WKZO.com.
17: News. I'm CJ Papa. Chaos in the cockpit, leading many to believe a Fly Dubai flag from Israel, from Saudi Arabia to Israel, is being hijacked. Fox's Jeff Paul.
18: Israeli Prime Minister Benjamin Netanyahu says the situation is now under control after that plane was safely diverted to Saudi Arabia. New images of a passenger covered in blood who reportedly got involved to help. Now, one passenger on board tells Fox News the co-pilot had stabbed the captain of the plane, who then collapsed onto the controls.
17: All the passengers are safe. President Trump insists AI is safe, and there's a new security pact to prove it.
19: There's going to be a tremendous self-policing aspect.
17: Many lawmakers on both sides want more rules.
20: Republican Senator Josh Hawley will lead a hearing today on rogue AI.
17: Fox's Jackie Heinrich. 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
21: For the first time in over a week, we finally had some rain showers in the forecast today with lots of clouds. Expect a cooler high temperature right around 67. And then we have some rain showers that will continue tonight. Another mild night with low right around 60. For Thursday, overcast, chance of showers and isolated thunderstorm possible with a high temperature up around 69. Rain moves out Friday morning, and then sunshine returns during the afternoon. That will carry over into the weekend. I'm Storm Team 8 meteorologist Matt Kirkwood tracking southwest to Michigan's.
22: And we have cloudy skies, widely scattered showers, some of which may be too light even to show up on radar. Maybe a little misty rain here and there. But a large area of rain that's been hanging out over Lake Michigan early this morning is finally making it on shore. And a good portion of that is headed right down I-94 in our direction. Out of northern Berrien and western Van Buren County, down I-94 into western Kalamazoo County. So if it's not raining where you are right now, it probably soon will be, bringing to an end of our long streak of beautiful fall days. Temperature at WKZO, 61 degrees. We'll watch for changing conditions on the roadways as the day moves along. And several road projects are scheduled for today around the region. They may or may not be impacted by the pending showers. A couple of these in Allegan County include lane closures for road work between M89 and 128th Avenue between now and 5 p.m. and also lane closures for road work on M222 west of U.S. 131 between 12th and 16th Streets until 5 o'clock. Those again in Allegan County and, of course, weather permitting. For now, though, no major problems, no crashes have been reported. And that is an update on WKZO weather and traffic.
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24: The Bronco volleyball team sweeps rival Central Michigan Tuesday night at University Arena. 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I'm Robin Hook. Junior outside hitter Annalise Patchett recorded 16 kills, while setter Leah Richmond dished out 42 assists, leading Western Michigan to a 25-15, 25-18, 25-18 sweep over Central Michigan. The Broncos host Eastern Michigan on Friday. In men's soccer, the Broncos and Detroit Mercy played to a 1-1 tie in Detroit last night. Broncos host UIC Saturday night at 7 o'clock. And in football, safety Joey Pope and the Broncos open conference play Saturday at Buffalo.
0: I think it's going to be a tough game, you know. Every MAC game ends up being close. It's just how this conference is. You know, anybody can beat anybody on any given Saturday or Tuesday or Wednesday. 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
24: 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I'm Robin Hood.
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22: It's 8:43, midweek Wednesday, and the last day of September to boot. Are you ready for October? Lots happening in the month of October, of course. Halloween, just a part of it. Ken Lanfear with you on WKZO. And after a week of absolutely fabulous early fall weather, we see showers starting to make their way into southwest Michigan. It's been raining most of the morning in the northern and central parts of the lower peninsula. And now we're starting to see widespread showers developing in the southwest corner of Lake Michigan. We see a large area of rain making its way onshore in Berrien and western Van Buren County and headed toward the Kalamazoo area and later Battle Creek. Well, you'll see some of that rain as well. And it looks like we'll see more tomorrow, maybe some early on Friday, but keeping our fingers crossed that this will all settle down by the time we get to our first weekend of our brand new month of October, which is in sight now, 844, 61 degrees at WKZO. And speaking of the upcoming weekend, if you're thinking you may have to gas up for a little traveling around or just running errands, well, let's see if we can get you some good prices on gasoline this morning. GasBuddy.com, checking around the area, providing us with the best gas prices we can find around the region for this morning. And in Marshall, if you're in that area, the Citgo in Marshall is selling at $4.29 a gallon as of this morning. That's the best price around. In Portage, the Meijer at Shaver Road is at $4.49. And in Vicksburg, the BP on WF Avenue is at $4.58, and at $4.63, the BP on Sprinkle Road in Kalamazoo. The best gas prices for this morning, courtesy of GasBuddy.com. 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
1: I'm Beth Fisher. The new Sioux Lock project is coming along. Phase three of the project is now 50% complete. That includes constructing the new lock chamber walls and floors. The more than $3 billion project should be complete in 2030. It's a shocking case that's outraged the country. Prosecutors in central New York reopening an investigation into a gang rape at a Cornell University fraternity. The now former student identified as Jane Doe alleges seven Chi Phi fraternity brothers forcibly drugged her with ketamine and took turns sexually assaulting her in 2024. We're learning that one of the accused is from Michigan. Scott Kretschmar is named as a defendant. He was a 2022 graduate of Marine City High School in St. Clair County. Kretschmar's attorney says he was only briefly in the room during the incident. Social media wrongfully reported that he was a member of the Sterling Heights Police Force. Tonight's Powerball, $409 million. I'm Beth Fisher for the Michigan News Network.
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21: For the first time in over a week, we finally have some rain showers in the forecast today with lots of clouds. Expect a cooler high temperature right around 67. And then we have some rain showers that will continue tonight. Another mild night with low right around 60. For Thursday, overcast, chance of showers and isolated thunderstorm possible with a high temperature up around 69. Rain moves out Friday morning, and then sunshine returns during the afternoon. That will carry over into the weekend. I'm Storm Team 8 meteorologist Matt Kirkwood tracking southwest Michigan's weather.
22: Cloudy, 61 still in Kalamazoo at WKZO. Watching showers starting to move into parts of southwest lower Michigan, mainly west of the Kalamazoo and Portage area for now, but moving in an easterly direction off Lake Michigan. So Kalamazoo and Portage may be impacted before too much longer. Still may see some misty rain, too light to even show up on radar. We're hearing some reports to that effect. And Battle Creek, you'll see some rain as the morning moves along. But right now, things are moving very well on the roadways, particularly right now in downtown Kalamazoo, where we've settled down some of the early slowdowns around the Kalamazoo Avenue Reconstruction Project and 94 moving well between Kalamazoo and Battle Creek, usually a very busy spot on a weekday morning. But no major problems, no crashes have been reported. The latest WKZO weather and traffic update brought to you by Kalamazoo Valley Community College and the Toytopia exhibit. It's Toytopia at the Kalamazoo Valley Museum. Check out a huge Monopoly car, the world's largest Etch-a-Sketch, and classic arcade games, too. And it's on display through New Year's Day.
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22: WKZO, it's 8:52 on Wednesday, last day of September. It turned out to be a rainy one, it appears, as a large area of showers is looking to cover southwest Michigan over the course of the morning. An update on where the rain is falling and the upcoming forecast from Storm teammates Matt Kirkwood coming up in the next few minutes. We're watching traffic as well. So far, so good, even in the rain out on the roads. We'll update very shortly. From the business desk at this hour, job growth held up. This month, according to this morning's report, courtesy of ADP.
1: Private employers continued to create jobs in September, more than estimated by economists. Payroll processing company ADP is reporting 90,000 new positions. ADP chief economist Dr. Neela Richardson says it's a strong report. Job creation rebounded and pay growth remained solid. Hiring accelerated for the first time since May, led by education, healthcare, and leisure and hospitality, though financial activities and professional and business services showed weakness. The monthly employment report is released on Friday. Economists believe the Labor Department will report 90,000 jobs were created in September. Janique Hosoda, Fox News.
22: So how is Wall Street reacting to that report just issued this morning? We're about a half an hour away from the final trading session of the month. And right now, futures trading has seen all three indexes jump into positive territory. Dow futures up 174 now. S&P futures up 29. NASDAQ futures up 108. Price of oil has been up slightly on the world markets, currently at 90.49 for West Texas Intermediate. And heading into Wednesday, traders have their sights on the results of that personal consumption price index. That, of course, the Federal Reserve's preferred inflation gauge. And Wednesday marks the last day of September and of the third quarter of the business year. Market performance has been mixed in both time frames. For the month, S&P and Dow are tracking for declines. NASDAQ is up. For the quarter, S&P and NASDAQ are up, and the Dow is off nearly 2%. The makers of those smart rings, Aura, is postponing its planned initial public offering.
10: Despite strong demand, Aura said that it's delaying its IPO due to market uncertainty. The IPO market had a robust start to the year, but trickled off in the third quarter, according to research firm Renaissance Capital. Renaissance says concerns about a possible slowdown in spending on AI, the Fed's continuation of rate hikes, and a surge in bond yields, which make borrowing more expensive, all played a factor. Aura customers use the ring to monitor their health, including sleep patterns and fitness activity. The company gets the bulk of its revenue from ring sales, with the rest coming from subscriptions.
22: More than a dozen U.S. trucking companies have filed for bankruptcy in the last month as diesel prices have continued to climb to record highs. At least 16 have filed for either Chapter 7 or Chapter 11, including Jocko Transport and Globemaster. While trucking companies face many pressures, besides the price of fuel, the cost of diesel hit an all-time high last week of $6.63 a gallon on average. That's an increase of $2.76 over the past year, according to figures from AAA. And the 30-year fixed-rate mortgage has hit 7.58%. As of yesterday, that is the highest level since November of 2023. Borrowing costs for consumers are set to rise as the Federal Reserve is projecting to raise overnight interest rates to 4.1% by the end of the year, up from its current range of 3.75 to 4%. Well, based on the jobs report that came out just a few minutes ago, the stock market may be wrapping up the month of September and the third quarter of the year in positive fashion. The Dow is now up 144 in futures trading, and the S&P and NASDAQ are in positive territory heading into today's session. That's the latest.
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10: 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Another major and often overlooked expense is closing costs, which are a collection of fees that come with funding a mortgage and finalizing a property sale. They include fees related to your home loan, like origination fees and any discount points, along with costs related to the real estate sale, like appraisal, title search, insurance, and attorney fees. You'll usually pay them on closing day when you sign your final loan documents. Closing costs typically range from 2-5% of your loan amount. Home buyers pay the majority of closing costs, but it is possible for home sellers to help with closing costs, though rare in a competitive market. However, in a slower market, buyers may have more power to negotiate seller concessions. While you can't eliminate closing costs, there are ways to reduce them, like comparing offers from multiple lenders. Saving you money, Hillary Barsky, Fox News.
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15: A tamer than expected inflation update.
16: I'm Dave Anthony, Fox News. Just out this morning, one the Federal Reserve monitors closely as it considers another interest rate hike. Personal consumption expenditures for August.
17: Month over month, PCE is 0.3. Now, that is a little bit lower than expectations of 0.4. The year over year numbers better than expected, 3.4 versus expectations of 3.7.
16: Fox Business Network's Taylor Riggs, that August annual inflation rate was the same as July's, but the cost of buying a house keeps going up. Mortgage rates have risen a sixth straight week to an almost three-year high. The Mortgage Bankers Association now puts the 30-year fixed home loan at 7.3%. And the economy remains a big issue ahead of the November elections with control of Congress on the line. President Trump will be a big part of the Republicans' campaign.
17: The president plans to travel 32 of the next 34 days before the midterms while Democrats try to weaponize cost of living concerns. A Wall Street Journal poll last week found only 37% of Americans approve of the job President Trump is doing, the lowest of a president heading into a midterm since 1990.
16: Fox's Jackie Heinrich at the White House. An attack in the sky this morning. It was feared to be a plane being hijacked, prompting Israel to scramble fighter jets.
3: Passengers report one pilot stabbed the other as the Fly Dubai flight traveled from Dubai to Tel Aviv in Israel. Data shows the aircraft suddenly fell 17,000 feet in less than 2 minutes before control was regained. A pilot was reportedly heard screaming for help. The plane landed safely in Saudi Arabia. Now both the captain and the first officer are in the hospital.
16: Fox's Jonathan Savage. There was much less drama on a different flight today that was historic, taking the last American troops stationed in Iraq out of the country, completing a U.S. withdrawal. American forces first left Iraq in 2011, 8 years after the war on terror invasion, then returned in 2014 to deal with the ISIS insurgency. America's listening to Fox News.
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16: On Wall Street, after that inflation update that was tamer than expected, a positive stock market reaction. Dow futures are up more than 100 points. The Senate will hold a hearing this morning in artificial intelligence. And what if AI goes rogue and dangerously out of control, which some industry leaders have warned about, prompting calls for Congress to regulate some of those AI execs? They had gone to the White House and signed an agreement to self-police the technology.
5: The White House Accord on Superintelligence, President Trump's preferred label for AI, sets up voluntary safeguards to ensure that technology is developed responsibly.
6: And they came together and they did something that few people really, it's almost like a constitution in a way.
5: Meta CEO Mark Zuckerberg says all the companies agree that the public should know that what is being built is working as intended.
11: It was sort of a historic conversation. I don't think anything like this has come before, and I think this is a meaningful step forward.
5: The accord includes internal risk reviews and external audits of new platforms. At the White House, Jared Halpern, Fox News.
16: The day after Hurricane Polo battered the southwest Mexican coast, what's left of it is heading toward the U.S.
18: According to forecasters, the remnants could bring inches of rain to parts of Arizona, Utah, New Mexico, and Texas this week, with more than 30 million in the region at risk for flash floods.
16: That's Fox's Kristen Goodwin. In the baseball playoffs, a Yankee makes history.
19: He hammers this ball right center field. It is a slam.
16: Ben Rice hit a grand slam and another home run, tying a team postseason record with six RBIs, leading the New York Yankees past the Boston Red Sox 9-0 on NBC. The San Diego Padres shut out the Chicago Cubs 8-0. Chicago's other team, the White Sox, beat Houston 6-3. Atlanta top Philadelphia 5-3. All of those best-of-three series resume today. I'm Dave Anthony. This is Fox News.
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20: It does not appear Michigan will be following Indiana in pausing fuel taxes despite prices being high. Republican State House Speaker Matt Hall of Richland ruling out a vote on that unless it's part of a larger deal that has replacement revenue for the state as fuel taxes pay for road repairs. Hall says they worked too hard last year to put a sustainable revenue formula for road repairs in place. Republican gubernatorial nominee John James writing on X this week that Michigan has the highest Midwest gas prices, and he supports suspending the state and federal gas taxes immediately. Students at Dix Street Elementary School in Otsego are back in class today at Allegan Public Schools Pine Trails Elementary. Repairs need to be made to Dix Street Elementary from a fire that happened last week. That fire damaged the library and media center. Smoke and water damage also happened throughout the school. Allegan, Fenville, Paw Paw, and Plainwell Public Schools donated furniture for the students. Grand Valley State University wrestlers moved that furniture into the school. No estimated timeline for reopening Dick Street Elementary has yet been announced. Attorneys for Susan Smith of Detroit want hate crime charges filed against a group of people who confronted her after a crash September 12th near Paul Drive and the Southfield Freeway. She says the men surrounded her car and were yelling racial slurs at her while others helped the other driver to leave the scene.
2: My car was immediately surrounded. It was surrounded by 20 or 30 men. They opened all of my car doors.
20: Smith adds they threatened her and another bystander with a baseball bat. They
2: called me the B word while swinging this bat. They said, "This our hood. Get out of here."
20: Attorney Johnny Hawkins says the men need to be charged with hate crimes.
8: For anyone that does not believe, based on what they've heard, that this is not a hate crime, a crime that was motivated based on race, then we have a problem.
20: The other driver, an 18-year-old woman, has been charged with two misdemeanors for leaving the scene of a crash. A warrant request for a 20-year-old man who was involved was denied due to insufficient evidence. If you think the sky at night is getting lighter, well, you're right.
9: That's according to the findings of a series of West Coast-based astronomers who conclude for the website science.org that because of artificial lights and pollution, the night sky is now 10% brighter than it was just a decade ago. In addition, scientists announced that 80% of the world's population currently lives under what they call light-polluted skies. That's adding to the brighter nights. Now that in turn is created what scientists conclude are changes to the behavioral and psychological habits of people and animals who rely on darkness of night for things like hunting and sleep cycles. As for possible solutions, scientists believe limiting atmospheric pollution and changing how cities are lit at night will allow for the night to remain dark for the foreseeable future. Tony Ortiz for the Michigan News Network.
20: Detroit Fire Battalion Chief Thomas Sakura has been put on leave without pay amid an investigation into an alleged road rage incident in Livonia when he was off duty. Todd Richards says Sakura rushed at him when he was at the light at Plymouth Road and Levon and threatened to kill him and beat him, quote, down into the cement, unquote. Richards says the man hit him in the face, grabbed and smashed his glasses in a rage, and then threw his phone into the street when the victim was trying to get a video of him and his license plate. The man suffered a torn ligament in his thumb in the case. He wants Sakura to pay for a new phone. That's the latest from the WKZO Newsroom. I'm Michael Arney. More news is at WKZO.com.
21: For the first time in over a week, we finally have some rain showers in the forecast today with lots of clouds. Expect a cooler high temperature right around 67. And then we have some rain showers that will continue tonight. Another mild night with low right around 60. For Thursday, overcast, chance of showers and isolated thunderstorm possible with a high temperature up around 69. Rain moves out Friday morning and then sunshine returns during the afternoon. That will carry over into the weekend. I'm Storm Team 8 meteorologist Matt Kirkwood tracking southwest Michigan's weather.
23: Well, we're starting to see a few raindrops outside our back door here on the fashionable west side of Kalamazoo, and perhaps you are as well, as a large area of rain is becoming a lot more widespread across parts of southwest Michigan. It's been raining most of the morning north of Grand Rapids all the way up to the bridge, so watch for changing conditions on the roadways as this morning rolls along. Right now, parts of Kalamazoo and most areas to the east of the Battle Creek area are clear and dry. Maybe a little scattered misty rain here and there. But more widespread rain is headed in everybody's direction across southwest Michigan. And right now, we're winding down the busiest portion of the Wednesday morning commute, and things are moving pretty well despite conditions in and around downtown Kalamazoo. Things are starting to settle down, and the same for the Battle Creek area and in between on 94. Things have been moving smoothly without major incidents on 94 between Kalamazoo and Battle Creek. For now, that's an update on WKZO weather and traffic.
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26: In the last 8 years, we have been trending in absolutely the wrong direction. Every one of these metrics, outbound moves, we're at the bottom. More people are leaving the state than coming in. We've given almost $5 billion away in corporate handouts in the last several years, and with less than 10% of the jobs that were promised to this state, everything's pointing in the wrong direction.
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23: Well, we've had some absolutely beautiful starts to our mornings the past week or so, and some gorgeous early fall weather to enjoy, but all good things must come to an end. I don't know who first said that, but apparently it's true. Ken Lanphier with you. It's Wednesday, the 30th and final day of September 2026, and for the past week, we've enjoyed sunshine, blue skies, barely any clouds in the sky for the most part, and the temperatures have been very pleasant. We made 76 for a high yesterday in Kalamazoo, a good way to wind up that beautiful stretch of weather. Now rain is moving into the weather picture for today, probably tomorrow as well, and maybe into early on Friday. But Storm Team 8 meteorologist Matt Kirkwood has been promising a break in the conditions by the end of the day on Friday, and hopefully that'll carry over into the first weekend of our brand new month of October as we turn that calendar page tomorrow. October, always a pretty interesting and exciting month. Lots of things going on. An update of weather and traffic coming up in this hour here on WKZO. And on the subject of traffic, just a reminder about a major traffic issue that some of you may face this coming weekend, as the Michigan Department of Transportation will be closing eastbound I-94 at 35th Street. That's the Galesburg exit, of course, starting at 8 o'clock on Friday night through the upcoming weekend, reopening at a time for the start of the new work week on Monday by 6 a.m. They're going to be doing full depth pavement repair and hot mix asphalt resurfacing on eastbound I-94 at 35th Street. That's a quote, by the way, from MDOT. Eastbound 94 traffic will be detoured on the I-94 ramps at exit 85. 35th Street will be closed at that interchange with I-94 to allow the detoured traffic to flow. 35th Street traffic will be detoured meantime on MN Avenue, 40th Street, and East Michigan Avenue. So expect some slowdowns and backups through that area. Fortunately, we don't have any football crowd issues here in the southern part of lower Michigan for the weekend. All of our teams are on the road this weekend, so that should help. But to be aware of that as we approach Friday night and through the weekend to early on Monday morning. Well, here at WKZO, we want to invite you to a smart marketing workshop for business growth coming up in the month of October. It's about a 45-minute workshop that will have current marketing information for small to medium-sized businesses. And these workshops have limited seating, so it's time to RSVP to reserve your spot. There'll be a guest national speaker as part of the events on Wednesday, October 14th and Thursday, October 15th, which will cover such things as social media and, of course, how AI is changing the way we search for products and services. 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More information and a chance to sign your business up for these free workshops. Kalamazoo Mornings with Ken Lanphier at the end of September on WKZO.
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12: There's life before and life after. 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
21: For the first time in over a week, we finally have some rain showers in the forecast today with lots of clouds. Expect a cooler high temperature right around 67. And then we have some rain showers that will continue tonight. Another mild night with low right around 60. For Thursday, overcast, chance of showers and isolated thunderstorm possible with a high temperature up around 69. Rain moves out Friday morning, and then sunshine returns during the afternoon. That will carry over into the weekend. I'm Storm Team 8 meteorologist Matt Kirkwood tracking southwest Michigan's weather.
23: It's cloudy. Currently, temperature is 62 degrees at WKZO. As we watch the showers become even more widespread across our regions, we settle in for a rainy last day of September. Showers showing up around the Kalamazoo Portage area and areas west to the lakeshore and south through the area through the Indiana border.

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2: The MLB postseason got underway last night. There was an exciting four-game slate that kicked off the wild card round. Down in Atlanta, the Braves beat the Phillies 5-3 after an eighth-inning three-run home run from Austin Riley put Atlanta in front for the win over their NL East rival. Out of the AL Central, the White Sox picked up a 6-3 win in Game 1 over the Astros down in Houston. Then in New York, the Yankees dominated Game 1 of their rivalry matchup with the Red Sox by a final score of 9-0. Ben Rice had two home runs and six RBIs in the win, while Cam Schlittler threw 6 1/3 scoreless innings with 10 Ks. And the Padres ambushed the Cubs with two first-inning home runs from Fernando Tatis Jr. and Manny Machado en route to an 8-0 win out west. Those same eight teams will play Game 2 of their series today. And the NHL season got started last night. The Red Wings don't begin play until Friday when they host the New York Rangers. I'm Brendan Shabath for the Michigan News Network.
3: At concerts, we dance to the same tune. 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
0: WKZO, it's the last day of September, 62 degrees in Kalamazoo as rain becomes more widespread. First time we've been able to talk about this in about a week, maybe a little more. But an update of the forecast and traffic coming up shortly here on WKZO. Also coming up very shortly, Wall Street getting ready to wrap up not only the month of September, but the third quarter of the business year, as all you business people know. And things are positive after a pretty good jobs report that came out earlier this morning. Dow futures are up 141, S&P futures up 26, NASDAQ futures up 127.5. More on those numbers once the market opening bell rings. That's coming up in about 8 minutes from right now. Also ahead, Kim Komando will have her morning tech update, talking AI and scams and kind of a new age of scammers out there. And they have senior citizens in their sights. Kim will have more on that coming up here on WKZO. And tomorrow, as we covered events this week in Kalamazoo's arts community earlier this morning, we'll delve into some of the other events that are on the calendar as we make the transition from September to the first day of October tomorrow. That'll be coming up courtesy of Discover Kalamazoo around 7:45 here on WKZO.
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1: WKZO cruising through our Wednesday morning, watching some rain moving through the area. And the temperature currently in Kalamazoo, 62 degrees. An update on the weather and traffic conditions coming up in minutes, plus the opening numbers from Wall Street opening in just a few moments for the final session of September. And, of course, news on the health beat to share with you this morning. From the entertainment scene, spoiler alert. For those who are fans of the Ted Lasso series on Apple TV, you might want to cover your ears if you don't want to hear this spoiler alert for something that's going to be happening on the show during this current season. A beloved character on Ted Lasso is being killed off the show. Season 4 of the popular sports comedy premiered last month with all of its famous cast members returning, including Jason Sudeikis as the American coach of a British soccer team. On the new episode that comes out today, a character who's been on the Ted Lasso show since Season 1 dies unexpectedly. Ted Lasso streams Wednesdays on Apple TV. The season finale comes out next week. So did you watch the MTV Video Music Awards the other night on MTV and CBS? Well, you weren't alone. It's had its best showing as far as audience numbers go in a decade.
2: The Moon Man has risen. The 2026 MTV Video Music Awards averaged a combined 8.43 million viewers Sunday night, according to Nielsen's Live, plus same-day Fast Nationals, making it the most watched VMAs in 11 years and putting it up 51% versus last year's show. The VMAs may have had a handoff as the Baltimore Ravens' defeat of the Dallas Cowboys went into overtime, pushing the start time back over 20 minutes. Madonna was the night's biggest winner, taking home 7 Moon Men. The 8.43 million number includes the simulcast on CBS and MTV, as well as the encore on MTV. Michelle Polino, Fox News.
1: Or would you rather have watched Murder, She Wrote after football on Sunday night? Oh, those were the days, right? The Walt Disney Company is laying off a third round of corporate employees under its new CEO, Josh D'Amaro.
2: Disney is making another round of cuts. This time, a couple of hundred employees are expected to be impacted as the company continues to tighten its belt under new CEO, Josh D'Amaro. The layoffs are largely hitting corporate areas, including tech and human resources, and are smaller than the two previous rounds of cuts earlier this year. The cuts come just days after the company wrapped up a voluntary early retirement program offered to employees 50 and older at the director level or above who had been with Disney for at least a decade. Disney had about 231,000 employees worldwide at the end of fiscal 2025, including 172,000 in the U.S. Michelle Polino, Fox News.
1: Actor and filmmaker Sylvester Stallone opens up about his life in a new memoir entitled The Steps, including his struggle with body image issues and steroid use. On Fox's special report, he offers some advice for those who feel down on their luck.
3: You have nothing to lose. Seriously, you have nothing to lose. With failure, you don't get shot. There's no firing squad. The only thing you have to lose is like peace of mind if you don't try. At least try. You may quit halfway through, but at least say, I tried.
1: The Steps hits the shelves in less than 2 months ahead of the theatrical release of Peter Farrelly's I Play Rocky. That's a drama about Stallone's behind-the-scenes experience producing his first Oscar-winning film. And those are headlines in the entertainment world this morning on WKZO.
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9: In the newsroom, I'm Michael Arney. Coming up, a Texas man charged with 3 counts of reckless driving causing serious injury for a May crash in Wayland Township. And a former NASA astronaut is coming to the Air Zoo in Portage next month.
10: 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Yesterday, the FBI gave us a glimpse of what today's scam operations really are. 2 weeks ago, they raided a 200-acre scam compound operating out of Cambodia. Trafficked slaves. Yes, slaves is the correct word here. They were being forced to work out of 28 buildings, aiming their criminal operation directly at retired Americans. Computers were seized. People were rescued. This is the FBI's new Operation Level Up, where we no longer treat each theft as an isolated case. Instead, the fight goes directly to the scammers. We seize their assets on the spot and try to return all the money back to the victims. Get my free newsletter, getkim.com. 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Maybe it's you. 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You think it takes a web guy, a designer, and a month of your life. You're right. It used to, but not anymore. I tried it myself. And let me tell you, I opened Hostinger and typed in one sentence, a website for Barry's radio project with downloadable guides. 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
9: 36-year-old Gustavo Gomez Escobedo of Rio Grande City, Texas, is now charged with 3 counts of reckless driving causing serious injury for a crash in May on U.S. 131 in Wayland Township. He was driving a pickup and fell asleep, crashing into the back of the ambulance. Ambulance then rolled over, coming to a rest on its roof in the ditch and injuring 3 people inside. One was a patient who had to be airlifted to a hospital with serious injuries. A former NASA astronaut who was a 4-time spaceflight veteran and the first Latina to travel to space is coming to Portage next month. WKZO's Ken Delaney has the details.
12: An evening with Dr. Ellen Ochoa will take place at the Air Zoo Aerospace and Science Museum in Portage with a keynote conversation at 6 p.m. Tuesday, October 13th. The event is free and open to the public, but advanced registration is required by tomorrow and space is limited. Her appearance celebrates Hispanic Heritage Month. The evening will begin with a welcome from El Concilio Ballet Folklorico Kalamazoo at 5:40 p.m. After joining NASA in 1988, Ochoa advanced from research engineer to astronaut to director of the Johnson Space Center. She's been recognized with NASA's highest award, the Distinguished Service Medal, and in 2024, she received the Presidential Medal of Freedom, the nation's highest civilian honor. Ken Delaney reporting.
9: A man from Casco Township in St. Clair County is one of the seven Cornell University fraternity members who are accused of raping a woman in October 2024. He has been identified as Scott Kretschmar. He played high school football for the Marine City Mariners in 2021. The woman has filed a 101-page lawsuit against Cornell University, Tri-Phi fraternity organizations, Tri-Delta organizations, several Cornell students, and a nightclub. Campus police have reopened the investigation due to the public outrage that followed her allegations. She says in the lawsuit that she was pressured to snort ketamine, smoke marijuana, and drink alcohol to the point where she could not consent to having sex. New York Governor Kathy Hochul is calling for an independent investigation into how Cornell handled the gang rape allegations in 2024. Opponents of restarting the Palisades nuclear plant in Covert Township say a fuel-loading mishap reinforces their long-standing safety concerns. Holtec disclosed last week that a fuel assembly tilted inside of the reactor vessel during loading that started August 30th. Fuel loading is now paused. Kevin Camps, the executive director of Don't Waste Michigan, says the problem could delay the planned restart.
13: Holtec has indicated that they're preparing a license amendment request simply to get NRC's permission to retrieve this wedged fuel. It appears to be wedged and not easily retrievable.
9: Holtec says they're investigating why the assembly tilted and developing equipment to return it to the spent fuel pool. The company says its review found the event did not meet federal safety reporting requirements. They have not announced when fuel loading will resume. Holtec had been projecting to restart the plant in early 2026. That target has since passed. Palisades has not operated since 2022. Don't Waste Michigan has been spending several years trying to stop Palisades from reopening. Kemp says their challenges to the federal restart approvals are pending in two appeals courts. He says Holtec's expected request for permission to retrieve the fuel assembly could give opponents another chance to make their case.
13: We also now have a new opportunity because a license amendment request is an opportunity for us to petition for a hearing before the Atomic Safety and Licensing Board of the Nuclear Regulatory Commission with any legal challenges called contentions that we may have.
9: It says they face a filing deadline of today in its Sixth Circuit appeal. Holtec says the plant must complete the required testing and modifications and receive federal approvals before advancing toward restart. The company initially bought Palisades to decommission it. That's the latest from the WKZO Newsroom. I'm Michael Arney. 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

0: For the first time in over a week, we finally have some rain showers in the forecast today with lots of clouds. Expect a cooler high temperature right around 67. And then we have some rain showers that will continue tonight. Another mild night with low right around 60. For Thursday, overcast, chance of showers and isolated thunderstorm possible with a high temperature up around 69. Rain moves out Friday morning, and then sunshine returns during the afternoon. That will carry over into the weekend. I'm Storm Team 8 meteorologist Matt Kirkwood tracking southwest Michigan. Weather.
1: Light to moderate showers, more widespread across southwestern Michigan at this time, and currently 61 degrees at WKZO. So rain's coming down a little bit hard in some areas, not so much in others, but to where the roads are damp, be careful, watch your speeds, and take it easy on those wet roadways that are mostly northwest of the Kalamazoo area and along the lakeshore areas, but becoming more widespread and more expected through the day. But we have no major problems as far as crashes or delays to go. We have still some slow traffic around the construction projects around downtown Kalamazoo, Kalamazoo Avenue and Park Street. And just a reminder that Wallbridge is closed this week through Friday nearby that project to accommodate some rail infrastructure upgrades. And that work will shift over to Harrison Street for next week, beginning on Monday. And we have lane closures scheduled for road work today in Berry County, M37 until 5:30, that section between Stimson Road and Spring Creek Court under construction in Berry County today only. For now, that's an update on WKZO weather and traffic.
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1: Wednesday morning, last day of September. Are you stepping out somewhere today? I want to consider an umbrella just in case. We have some rainy weather developing and more to come over the next couple of days. Ken Lyon, Pura, 590 and 106.9 FM, WKZO, and online at WKZO.com and on the WKZO app as well. Wall Street is off and running for its final trading session of the business quarter and of the month of September. And after an inflation report that showed it eased a bit during this last month, the Dow is up 48 points in the opening minutes of today's trading session, 54,408. S&P 500 up almost 26 points. The NASDAQ up 145. We'll have more from the markets and the business desk coming up shortly here on WKZO for this Wednesday morning. Hope it's been a positive start to the day for you. If it's a work day for you, What number cup of coffee are you on this morning? There's a new study suggesting that curbing your caffeine intake well before bedtime is a good thing.
5: The study, published in the journal Sleep Medicine Reviews, says in order to get the best night's sleep, you should stop drinking caffeine nearly 9 hours before going to bed. Researchers say caffeine intake closer than that could cost you up to 45 minutes of good rest each night. In the morning, previous studies advised delaying your first cup of coffee until 90 minutes after you wake up in order to help balance hormones, especially cortisol, which regulates stress. I'm Tammy Trujillo.
1: New research in another area showing lower cognitive test scores could mean an increased risk of stroke for older adults. That study is published in the Journal of the American Heart Association and shows lower overall thinking ability tied to an 86% higher chance of a stroke. Lower memory scores were linked to a 68% higher risk of stroke. That study looked at the risk of first-time strokes in thousands of people between the ages of 60 and older and compared cognitive test scores with later stroke incidents. Researchers at the University of Wisconsin School of Medicine and Public Health are developing a new AI coach for newborn intubation.
6: When seconds matter as a NICU baby is being intubated, the hope is that this AI tool that they're testing can help doctors do it faster and more accurately. One of the neonatologists leading the testing at the UW School of Medicine and Public Health compares it to a backup camera on a car.
7: Many babies, when they're born, they don't breathe right away, so they need a breathing tube, and they need it fast. And so if that attempt takes long or doesn't go right, there can be complications.
6: UW Health is participating in a study to determine how effective AI can be in reading mammograms to identify breast cancer, potentially catching smaller masses that could otherwise be missed.
1: UW Health has a panel of researchers who look to see how they can use AI as a tool to their advantage rather than to replace humans. Well, a couple of recalls in the news. That ongoing prescription drug recall you've been hearing about has been ramped up by the FDA.
8: The voluntary recall of some blood pressure drugs is being escalated to an FDA Class 2 recall for the blood pressure drug Chlorothalidone 25, made by Inventia Health, based in India. 13,000 bottles expiring April 2027 don't meet standards for dissolving properly in the body. Chlorothalidone is a diuretic that makes your kidneys shed excess salt and water, lowering your blood pressure. A Class 2 recall means if you take the drug, you may have temporary reversible health issues, likely not serious. The advice, don't just stop taking your meds. Check with your doctor or pharmacist. Therese Crowley, Fox News.
1: And then there's the sausage recall. More than 2,000 pounds being recalled due to plastic contamination.
9: The recall involving Illinois-based Fontanini Foods, LLC, and includes raw frozen pork sausage over potential contamination. The Department of Agriculture says the affected sausage items were produced June 23rd to distributors in California, Michigan, and Nevada. They were distributed to restaurants and other food service establishments. It's being classified as a Class 1 recall, the department's highest risk classification. Chris DeMeo, Fox News.
1: Mosquitoes continue to thrive despite a dip in temperatures with fall now here. That's the message from experts who urge Americans not to let their guard down when trying to protect from mosquito-transmitted diseases. Auburn University professor John Beckman says people should still try to get rid of any standing water on properties because that can become a breeding ground for mosquitoes. He also recommends avoiding outdoor activities at dawn and dusk and wearing long sleeve shirts. An American Red Cross blood drive hosted by the organization at 56 Venture Court in Kalamazoo will run from noon until 6 today. For more information or to book an appointment to donate, visit redcrossblood.org.
10: This is Fox on Health. More than one in five seniors may be at risk for dangerous drug interactions. A study on medication safety finding about 22% of U.S. adults between the ages of 62 and 85 had a drug regimen that could harm their health. The numbers are a slight improvement from 2015 and 2016, when nearly 26% of seniors were at risk for drug interactions. Researchers recently compared data gathered during two separate waves of a national study on health and aging involving nearly 5,000 seniors who were taking multiple multiple medications regularly. They found seniors taking several medications increased from 31% to nearly 36%, which boosted their risk for drug interactions. The team noted taking five or more prescription medications at the same time is an ongoing health concern for seniors. Findings appear in JAMA, the Journal of the American Medical Association. 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I'm Lisa Brady with Fox on Health.
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14: I'm Beth Fisher. It's a shocking case that's outraged the country. Prosecutors in central New York reopening an investigation into a gang rape at a Cornell University fraternity. The now former student, identified as Jane Doe, alleges seven Chi Phi fraternity brothers forcibly drugged her with ketamine and took turns sexually assaulting her in 2024. Now we're learning that one of the accused is from Michigan. Scott Kretschmar is named as a defendant. He was a 2022 graduate of Marine City High School in St. Clair County. Kretschmar's attorney says he was only briefly in the room during the incident. Another milestone in the Fish Pass project in downtown Traverse City took place Tuesday as the main section of the Fish Pass pedestrian bridge was lowered into place by a large crane. Construction crews say the project is in its final phase and is expected to be complete next spring. Tonight's Powerball jackpot is $409 million. I'm Beth Fisher for the Michigan News Network.
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0: For the first time in over a week, we finally have some rain showers in the forecast today with lots of clouds. Expect a cooler high temperature right around 67. And then we have some rain showers that will continue tonight. Another mild night with low right around 60. For Thursday, overcast, chance of showers and isolated thunderstorm possible with a high temperature up around 69. Rain moves out Friday morning, and then sunshine returns during the afternoon. That will carry over into the weekend. I'm Storm Team 8 meteorologist Matt Kirkwood tracking Southwest Michigan.
9: Widespread light to moderate showers across Southwest Michigan. The bulk of the rain is staying north of the Kalamazoo area for now anyway. 61 degrees at WKZO. Traffic-wise, winding things down from the busy portion of the Wednesday morning commute. Still a few slow areas in downtown Kalamazoo around construction and one or two day projects here and there around the region. Watch for those on your travels this morning, but no major issues. No crashes have been reported so far this morning. In sports, Major League Baseball's wild card playoff round continues today. It's game two in the four series that took place yesterday. And the only road team to score a victory yesterday, the Chicago White Sox, who won at Houston 6-3. Meantime, the San Diego Padres kept the Chicago Cubs hitless until the seventh inning behind right-hander Michael King in game one of their series last night, and they went on to beat the Cubs 8-0 in their opener. The Yankees bombed the Red Sox 9-0, and Atlanta came from behind to beat Philadelphia 5-3 in the other matchup yesterday. Again, game two in those series, same teams and same locations for those games coming up later this afternoon and tonight. Sports headlines on WKZO at this hour.
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9: 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Well, from the business desk, the latest update in inflation shows that it came in cooler than most experts had expected.
23: Inflation readings for last month are encouraging. The PCE price index rose 0.3% in August from July, less than expected, up 0.2% for core PCE, excluding food and energy. For the year ending in August, the PCE has inflation at 3.4% and up 3% on an annual basis for core PCE. Though the annual readings remain above the 2% goal for the Federal Reserve, confirming why the Fed raised interest rates at its recent meeting for the first time in 3 years. Ginny Coselda, Fox News.
9: Meanwhile, payroll processor ADP reports that private job creation increased in September following a brief slowdown. Wall Street is opening with stocks higher based on those reports this morning. The numbers look like this in this first half hour of trading. The Dow up 43.55 at 54.393. The S&P 500's up 31 and the NASDAQ up 189 in the opening minutes of today's trading session. Disney has conducted another round of layoffs.
24: Multiple reports say the company laid off hundreds of employees on Tuesday. It's the third round of layoffs since CEO Josh D'Amaro took over the role in March. Human resources and tech were the hardest hit departments this time around. In a letter to shareholders last month, D'Amaro said the company remains focused on reducing costs. Disney has also offered early retirement packages to longtime executives. I'm Tammy Trujillo.
1: And there's a new CEO at a West Michigan firm. Brian Baum is the new CEO at Hastings Fiberglass Products. That's a family-owned business based in Hastings, which manufactures and supplies hotline tools and equipment to line workers worldwide. Baum is the fourth generation of family leadership of the company in Hastings. And again, stocks are up in this first half hour of today's trading session after a couple of positive reports on the economic front. The Dow is up 25, the S&P is up 31, the NASDAQ up 185. And that's the latest from the business desk, and I'm Ken Lanfear. Thanks for the company this morning. I'll be back with you first thing tomorrow morning at 6 on WKZO.
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25: Was what passengers watched in horror terror?
26: I'm Dave Anthony, Fox News. Israeli officials are investigating that possibility after a fight on a flight in the cockpit. Prime Minister Benjamin Netanyahu just said the co-pilot stabbed the captain and apparently tried to crash the plane.
27: Passengers who spoke to Fox News who were on that plane tell us that at one point they thought they were going to die.
26: Fox's Jeff Paul at Tel Aviv's airport, where that Fly Dubai flight was headed, but it was diverted instead to Saudi Arabia.
27: Images that we have obtained appear to show at least one passenger covered in blood who appeared to get involved to try to help. After flying about 2.5 hours, the plane signaled an emergency on board while entering Jordanian airspace. That's when it abruptly descended 16,000 feet. Israel then scrambled fighter jets, fearing there had been some sort of hijacking.
26: Both pilots are hospitalized. Another flight today took off from Erbil Air Base in Iraq. On board, the last American troops stationed in Iraq, completing a U.S. withdrawal. The U.S. also had pulled out in 2011 after the war on terror invasion, then returned in 2014 to battle ISIS, now another exit.
28: Despite concerns that the U.S. exit gives Iran-backed militias free rein, CENTCOM Commander Admiral Brad Cooper is praising the operation that crushed ISIS, writing, quote, "As we step back and hand full primary responsibility for Iraq's security to the government of Iraq and the brave people of Iraq, U.S. and coalition forces stationed across the region will remain ready to respond to any ISIS threats that arise."
26: Fox's Molly Line. A condemned murderer has about an hour left to live in Tennessee, where Krista Pike will be the first woman executed in that state in more than 200 years. We got an inflation update this morning. Fox's Jenny Casola.
23: The PCE price index rose 0.3% in August from July, less than expected. For the year ending in August, the PCE has inflation at 3.4%.
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26: Turning to Wall Street after that better-than-expected inflation report this morning, we are seeing stock futures, or rather stocks, as the market opened about a half hour ago, rising. The Dow gaining 30 points, the Nasdaq's up 261, the S&P 500 gaining 41 points. The price of oil is rising, WTI up 2%. It's back over $91 a barrel again, but at the gas pump, another 2-cent drop today for regular, which is now $4.43 per gallon. And for diesel, AAA's national average at $6.41. That's 11 cents less than last week's record high. The Federal Trade Commission is opening an investigation into AI. A source tells Fox Business they'll look into OpenAI, Anthropic, and other companies to uncover any potential dangers that the technology may pose. This after a White House meeting with President Trump, where industry leaders agreed to self-police their technology. The baseball playoffs resume today. Game 2 in each of the wild card series that started with blowouts last night.
3: 1-1. Charged up straight away. Rafaela back. It's gone!
26: Ben Rice also hit a grand slam and tied the Yankees postseason record with 6 RBIs, powering New York past Boston 9-0, and NBC San Diego blanked the Chicago Cubs 8-0. Atlanta beat Philadelphia 5-3, while Chicago's other team, the White Sox, topped Houston 6-3, and that made Pope Leo happy at the Vatican.
8: As the noted White Sox fan wished the team luck in the playoffs, in a letter addressed to team owner Jerry Reinsdorf, the pontiff wrote in part, quote, "It is my hope that the White Sox will continue to foster bonds of friendship and solidarity among people and thus bear hopeful witness to the possibility of living and working together in peace." He added, quote, "With these sentiments, I willingly invoke the Almighty's abundant blessings upon you and your loved ones."
26: That's Tony Genualdo. I'm Dave Anthony.
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12: A 51-year-old Kalamazoo man is dead. It follows a Portage homeowner admitting to police that he stabbed him in a physical fight early Wednesday morning. Portage Public Safety responded to a 911 call from the 54-year-old homeowner just after 3 a.m., saying he was alerted to the sound of someone breaking into a vehicle in his driveway. He then confronted the suspect, and the two got into a physical struggle. The Kalamazoo man then pulled a knife during the fight. Homeowner used it to stab the suspect. The suspect was pronounced dead at the scene. Authorities have not said if the Portage man is going to be facing any charges, but they are investigating it as a homicide. It happened in the 7100 block of Cedar Crest Avenue. And that is the latest from the WKZO Newsroom. I'm Michael Arney. 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
13: For the first time in over a week, we finally have some rain showers in the forecast today with lots of clouds. Expect a cooler high temperature right around 67. And then we have some rain showers that will continue tonight. Another mild night with low right around 60. For Thursday, overcast, chance of showers and isolated thunderstorm possible with a high temperature up around 69. Rain moves out Friday morning, and then sunshine returns during the afternoon. That will carry over into the weekend. I'm Storm Team 8 Meteorologist Matt Kirkwood, tracking southwest to Michigan's weather.

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7: 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One bite, everyone knows the rules. Another one. We take the work seriously, but we don't take ourselves seriously. And though politics is our family business, in medias tot virtus, the truth is in the middle. From the end of the road at the top of the world, with a tale well calculated to keep you in suspense. We have some suspense this morning. We have some humor and some enlightenment. Mike Nichols is going to be here, the attorney, because there's a whole different strategy now for the defense in the Lindsey Clancy trial. And sadly, there is a copycat crime to tell you about, too. Stay tuned for all of that. And Mike Nichols and his wife, Wendy, run the Nichols Law Firm out of East Lansing. Very thoughtful and a good guest for the program. Tim Golding is here, too, the state director of America for Prosperity. The absentee ballots are out, so some people have already voted. And we still have some debates and some forums and some candidate interviews, but for all intents and purposes, some people have already voted and you're already in. And, you know, if you can change your mind if you want to, I guess it's possible. And you can recall your ballot and switch it all around. But stay tuned for more on, of course, the election. And Dennis Muchmore will be here, too. He was Governor Snyder's chief of staff. And apparently, when we heard Governor Snyder last week with Dennis Muchmore on this program, there was panda talk. And once again, China has gifted the United States pandas. So we'll find the history of that, why it's important, what it means. I know it doesn't sound important, but it is. Or is it? Kyle Malin, the editor of MIRS News, MIRSnews.com, will be here, and I'm sort of speculating as to why there doesn't seem to be any debate situation where we're going to see Mike Rogers face off against Abdul Al-Sayed. The two who are vying to go to the world's most exclusive club, the United States Senate. We want to see them head-to-head, do we not? I know it'll be entertaining, won't it? For instance, how about a little Abdul Al-Sayed right now? He once ran for governor, and now he's the Democrat nominee for the United States Senate. Here's a little bit of what he sounds like when he's interviewed, and it's not always a cushy interview.
8: So look, if somebody wants to go on Joe Rogan has, you know, platformed vaccine deniers. He's right. Engaged in vaccine denial itself, which is a very, very dangerous thing.
9: But you would go on the show.
8: I'd go on the show.
9: Right.
8: Because I want to talk to his audience. Bill Maher, same story. You know how many terrible things Bill Maher has said about people like me? Mm-hmm. Terrible, awful things. Of course, he's still got a show on Comedy Central, and everybody seems to be perfectly okay going on that show, despite the fact that he said deeply terrible things. But you know who else will go on that show? I go on the show. You know why? A, I want to give people the image of watching him get his ass whooped on his own show by a guy who prays like I do. And I'd also go on a show because I want to convince the people who watch his show,
9: yeah,
8: right, that a lot of the things that he says, just not viable.
7: Now, many of you know I participated on the Bill Maher show for a couple of years, and it's not on Comedy Central, by the way. It's on HBO Max. And Bill Maher immediately responded to what Abdul said, and he said, to me, it's not about how you pray. It's about your ideas. And he did extend the invitation for Abdul to go on. Now, he'd have to fly out to California, of course, and do it on a Friday and couldn't spend that much time outside the state. Well, if there's fundraising involved, you betcha. So we'll stay tuned and see if that happens. In the meantime, here's a little more Abdul being interviewed and what he thinks. In fact, this is a college student who decided to question him straight out at the University of Michigan. That's where Abdul went to school.
10: My cousin,
6: My cousin was hunted in the streets of Iran by the IRGC because her hijab wasn't on right. My uncle was sentenced to die, received 50 lashings by Ali Khamenei's government. And the terror that we've experienced is insurmountable. And you can imagine our surprise as Persians, our sadness when we heard you, Abdul, a leaked audio tape of you saying that you didn't want to comment on Supreme Leader Khamenei's death and that the people in Dearborn were sad when he died. And I just have a simple question, Abdul. That silence was had a gaping hole in our community, and I want to ask if you regret that silence. I want to ask if you renounce the people that held vigils, that supported this terrorist for all the stuff that he's done. I wanted to ask if you stand unequivocally against the IRGC, against the Islamic Republic of Iran that has killed 50,000 protesters, Abdul. I haven't heard anything from you about the protesters, Abdul. Please.
9: I appreciate your question, and thank you. What I will tell you is this. For too long and too often, when we think about our role in the world, we have turned ourselves into the world's policemen. And I think what we all want, what we all need, is more democracy, more freedom in the world, but also an understanding of what we actually can and should do with respect to that. And here's my point. One can disagree with the governance of a foreign country. One can stand in solidarity with freedom and democracy movements. But my worry is when one decides that we are going to go in and take out the leadership of a foreign government.
7: When somebody begins their answer by saying, what I will tell you is, sort of indicates to me that they're not going to answer your question. What I will tell you is, or when they say, trust me when I tell you, and then sometimes it's, let me be clear, means some spin might be coming. But anyway, that's politics, and they all sort of do the same thing. And when they all say the word look, or listen, I don't know, these crutches come, but they do a lot of media, a lot of questioning, and a lot of spinning. It's Michael Patrick Shields with you. The Mega Millions on Friday will be $321 million in the Michigan lottery. Today, our Powerball jackpot is $409 million. 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More importantly, you get them all for less at Meijer. Why would you pay more? And don't forget the School Aid Fund benefits from you and I playing the Michigan Lottery, to the tune of over $1 billion a year. It's MPS through the AT&T microphones. Very pleased to be with you. It, by the way, doesn't appear Michigan is going to follow Indiana in pausing fuel taxes. Even though the prices are high, House Speaker Matt Hall has ruled out a vote, unless it's part of a larger deal that has replacement revenue for the state, because why? Fuel taxes pay for the road repairs. And so there you have it. Nominee John James, the Republican, said on X this week that Michigan has the highest Midwest gas prices. He wants to suspend state and federal gas tax. And the current House Speaker said, no, you don't. So already he's not even elected. And you can see that it's not so easy being governor necessarily. Back with more. It's MPS through the AT&T microphones.
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0: Take your chances at Firekeeper's Casino on I-94, where 69 crosses in. Just think of Johnny Mathis when you go and lift a glass to him, because we never let the birthday of a beautiful person pass without taking note. And Johnny Mathis is 91 today.
1: Chances are you think my heart, your Valentine.
0: And it's not Valentine's. It will be Halloween soon as we get close to the end of September. It's Not For Me to Say, and Misty were his other big songs. And Linda Solomon, who appears on this program regularly, is acquainted with Johnny Mathis. He's 91, and she went to see him in his last performance, which was in New Jersey, and she also saw him at lunch in on Doheny Road there in Los Angeles last year.
1: Yes, you feel you'll always be the one and only one for me.
0: Angie Dickinson is 95 today. 50 films during her six-decade career. Policewoman is what she won the Golden Globe for. And she was kind of an unofficial member of the Rat Pack back in the day. Happy birthday to Policewoman Angie Dickinson. And Marilyn McCoo, the singer for the Fifth Dimension, is 83 today. It's a big day for birthdays. Imagine if you had all these people at one party. How cool it would be, especially Victoria Tennant. Marone, she's 76 today. L.A. Story, War and Remembrance, The Winds of War. Do you remember? I was in grade school when those came out, and they were big miniseries. Robert Mitchum, I think, was in it. It was The Winds of War and War and Remembrance. And I bet we could probably find the theme song from The Winds of War. Anyway, she was in The Handmaid's Tale, but that was back in 1990. Victoria Tennant is 76 today. Monica Bellucci is 62. The Passion of the Christ. She played the Blessed Mother, and she was in Spectre, too, for a bit. That was probably the best part of the movie, Spectre. Monica Bellucci, tante auguri to you. Jenna Elfman, the actress, she was famous for a little while with Dharma and Greg, and she was in Grosse Pointe Blank, the film, which was not shot in Grosse Pointe, Michigan, but it was meant to be Grosse Pointe, Michigan, and it had a big radio theme. There's a little radio station right down there on the main street. She was in that. And Fran Drescher, the nanny, is 69 today, and she was a president of SAG-AFTRA a few years ago. So even though maybe she hasn't been in a lot of movies lately or TV shows, she was Fran Fine on The Nanny.
2: Worry, I've got a coat.
3: What's this Tony fellow like anyway?
2: Oh, well, he's cute, he's rich, he's got an adorable accent, and he loves musical theater. I'll tell you.
0: Is that an adorable accent? Well, the voice that you remember, and she's celebrating a birthday today. Marianne Cotillard is 51, got the Academy Award for playing Edith Piaf in La Vie en Rose. That might be worth the orchestra playing too today. Bit of a stretch, though. She was in Midnight in Paris, Woody Allen's movie, Contagion, Inception, and The Dark Knight Rises. So that shows me that the director of the Batman movie, Christopher Nolan, and he did Inception and The Dark Knight Rises, and he likes to use some of the same people in his movies, and he did so there with her. I think, no, that's it. Lacey Chabert, who has been on the program with us, she's in lots of Hallmark movies now, is 44 today. Mean Girls is where she became very famous, and we wish her a happy birthday, too, as someone who has appeared on this program. It's Michael Patrick Shields with you. You got all those? You want to be invited to that party? I sure do. The third phrase, the phase of construction on the new lock at Sault Ste. Marie is 50% complete. You know, they're building one up there. And it involves new chamber walls and floors and 400,000 cubic yards of concrete. They have to complete all that. It's $3 billion to do that. And it's going to be done in 2030. That gives the Sault locks another option for large freighters. And it's always a little bit funny.

0: when people talk about the locks, because one of the existing locks is called the Poe lock. The Poe lock. Insert joke here. It's not a joke. Safety standards when it comes to Enbridge Energy, not too far from Sault Ste. Marie. They're going to spend $500 million to build the Great Lakes Tunnel to encase the Line 5 pipelines. They've been operating on the bottom of the Straits of Mackinac just as long as the Mackinac Bridge, built by the same company all those years ago. And Ryan Duffy from Enbridge Energy talks to us about the safety standards in place.
1: It's our most inspected stretch of pipeline anywhere in our system, all across North America, right there at the Straits. It's the thickest steel of any pipeline in our entire system is there at the Straits. So back when it was built to go above and beyond, and so that's what it's done. We've never had an incident there in the Straits, and even though that is the case, we're really committed to the tunnel, to enhancing that safety.
0: We want you to be safe today. We want you to be careful today because the Michigan State Police say an Amish teenager has died from a farming accident in Sanilac County, 4:45 p.m. That's about 40 miles east of Flint. He was trapped under a wagon and baling hay when the horses were spooked and the wagon flipped over. And two motorcyclists are injured after striking a deer in Mecosta County. It's that time of year. They start running around, and it was late Monday night on U.S. 131. The motorcycle struck a deer crossing the roadway, and there were two people on there. Their injuries are not life-threatening, but scary enough and worth noting. It's Michael Patrick Shields with Blue Cross. 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The unmistakable theme from The Winds of War all those years ago on Victoria Tennant's birthday.

0: a new...
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0: We can't wait for you to meet Virginia. It's Michael Patrick Shields with you, and we are broadcasting our AT&T microphones this morning from the Wintergreen Resort near Charlottesville, Virginia, and the travel writer and travel expert Larry Olmsted is here on our AT&T microphones to take us around Virginia and help us meet Virginia.
1: Yes, Michael. We're in the Blue Ridge Mountains, beautiful part of the country, famous for the Skyline Drive roadway. People come to drive it, to bike it, to see the foliage, especially this time of year. We've seen lots of deer. We haven't seen a bear or Bigfoot yet. But
0: they did have a Bigfoot festival last week.
1: They sure did, and people here are really into it. And supposedly, this is one of his haunts, or her haunts, or their haunts.
0: It's haunts. Who knows?
1: But we're here mostly, I think, for the golf at the Wintergreen Resort. They have two courses. We played Devil's Knob, which is the highest course in the state of Virginia, 3,850 feet, way up on top of the mountain, hilly. Ball travels a little further, sort of like playing in the Rockies of the East Coast.
0: A little further into the woods.
1: Yeah.
0: Surprised we didn't see Bigfoot.
1: Exactly. your ball is now in Bigfoot's house. They have a second course, Stony Creek, down at the bottom, only 600 feet elevation, but a lot less. And it's a 27-hole Reese Jones design, the U.S. Open doctor, you'll remember. So quite a variety of golf for a resort like this. And then what really pleasantly surprised me down at Stony Creek, they have a restaurant at the clubhouse that's independently owned, not part of the resort, Iron and Ale. We met the couple that owned it, colorful folk. And the menu and food, really interesting. I mean, it's rare that you get a clubhouse sandwich that you remember, but really a standout place.
0: With apples on it.
1: Turkey sandwich with apples. Very Vermont in Virginia.
0: Meet Virginia, and up here in this condo we're broadcasting from in the Wintergreen Resort, it looks like we're on the top of the world. Beautiful stuff. And so welcome. It's Charlottesville, Virginia. It's kind of like Boyne, in fact, if you're curious about it. MPS through the AT&T microphones from Wintergreen Resort.
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3: It doesn't appear Michigan will follow Indiana in pausing fuel taxes despite prices being high at the pump. Republican State House Speaker Matt Hall of Richland ruling out a vote on that unless it's part of a larger deal that has replacement revenue for the state because fuel taxes pay for road repairs. Hall says they worked too hard last year to put a sustainable revenue formula for road repairs in place. Republican gubernatorial nominee John James writing on X this week that Michigan has the highest Midwest gas prices, and he does support suspending the state and federal gas taxes immediately. Kalamazoo Public Safety says the 18-year-old woman shot and killed Monday night just before 10 p.m. was Amore Harris. She was shot in the 1400 block of Fox Ridge Drive, and police believe she was killed in retaliation for Sunday shooting death of Latresa Brown. A 19-year-old has been arrested. I'm Michael Arney, WKZO News.
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5: I'm Beth Fisher. It's a shocking case that's outraged the country. Prosecutors in central New York reopening an investigation into a gang rape at a Cornell University fraternity. The now former student, identified as Jane Doe, alleges seven Chi Phi fraternity brothers forcibly drugged her with ketamine and took turns sexually assaulting her in 2024. Now we're learning that one of the accused is from Michigan. Scott Kretschmar is named as a defendant. He was a 2022 graduate of Marine City High School in St. Clair County. Kretschmar's attorney says he was only briefly in the room during the incident. Another milestone in the Fish Pass project in downtown Traverse City took place Tuesday as the main section of the Fish Pass pedestrian bridge was lowered into place by a large crane. Construction crews say the project is in its final phase and is expected to be complete next spring. Tonight's Powerball jackpot is $409 million. I'm Beth Fisher for the Michigan News Network.
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7: For the first time in over a week, we finally have some rain showers in the forecast today with lots of clouds. Expect a cooler high temperature right around 67. And then we have some rain showers that will continue tonight. Another mild night with low right around 60. For Thursday, overcast, chance of showers and isolated thunderstorm possible with a high temperature up around 69. Rain moves out Friday morning and then sunshine returns during the afternoon. That will carry over into the weekend. I'm Storm Team 8 meteorologist Matt Kirkwood tracking southwest Michigan's weather.
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0: You're listening to Michael Patrick Shields. Erica Driscoll was walking her dogs 2 weeks ago in the Birmingham, Michigan area when she saw a woman driving a bright blue Ford Ranger pickup truck. And behind the wheel was the 86-year-old Beverly Hills woman, Beverly Hills, Michigan, who was driving. The 86-year-old was behind the wheel. And that might not be strange, except to say that it was only a month or two ago that the woman driving that car ran over and killed Erica Driscoll's husband. And so far, has not been penalized in any way. And, you know, who are we to judge, I guess, in a situation like this? However, you can imagine the way that woman felt, thinking that the woman who accidentally ran over her husband is still out there driving. A very, very sad story, to say the least. It's Michael Patrick Shields with you. Also, a shocking story, and do you wonder, you know, I don't like to use the word story because these aren't stories, these are real things, but a manic, or a maniac if you prefer, South Carolina mom has stabbed her two kids 50 times in an unhinged attack that left one of them facing amputation. This was a 35-year-old woman. The 6-year-old and the 3-year-old, it was in Spartanburg, took a knife and had 50 stabs at the kids there. 2:30 in the afternoon, there was blood all over the house, and the mirrors and television had been destroyed. There was glass and debris all over the place, and it is the stuff of true nightmares. Mike Nichols is a defense attorney in East Lansing. He and his wife, Wendy, run that practice. And he's on our AT&T line, our radio stage right now. I sort of had a Freudian slip there. Is that manic or is that maniac or is there a difference?
1: Well, that's for a psychiatrist or a psychologist to observe and give an opinion on. Not for me. I'm a JD, not a PhD, so I try to stay in my lane.
0: But, Mike Nichols, if you were a juror, you might be asked to make that sort of decision, like the ones in the Lindsey Clancy trial, and there might be a new jury now, or maybe not, based on what happened in the court yesterday.
1: That's right. Throughout the trial, and, you know, I was kept abreast of everything going on in the trial through Cindy Kramer, my assistant, who was just absolutely transfixed by the thing, and it is my understanding that throughout the entire trial, there was what Cindy called no investigation into other suspects of those kids. Now, we know that Lindsey made an out-of-court statement admitting to killing her kids, but, you know, you have to always tread lightly with out-of-court statements by somebody who's got mental health problems. But the entire focus, the strategy of Kevin Reddington, the defense attorney, through the trial was criminal responsibility. In other words, you had the act, the killing, but you don't have the ability to marry the act with a malicious intent because her mental state was impaired by psychosis. Now, yesterday, apparently, Kevin Reddington came forward and told the judge, look, there was not enough evidence to convict her in the first place. So why are we even thinking about another trial? You need to enter a grant a motion to dismiss this case, as defense attorneys will colloquially say, it's a dog. It don't bark. It don't hunt. Dismiss it.
0: Here is Kevin Reddington, the defense attorney for Lindsey Clancy.
2: She was cold. What happened? She had no memory of what happened. The time frame does not match.
3: So I asked the court to hearken back to the evidence that was presented and ask yourself, where's the evidence that she did this?
0: Mike Nichols, is that sort of a technicality?
1: It's not a technicality at all. It goes back centuries ago to the concept that the government has to use its own resource and evidence and skill to adduce the evidence. In other words, get it together, present it to a fact finder, and prove somebody's guilty of a crime that they are charged with committing.
0: So if this defense works and the judge says, yeah, there are no fingerprints or any DNA evidence, or they didn't bother to collect all that, and there's no evidence here, we couldn't put her on the stand, I guess, and ask her, did you do this? The possibility is that it could be all over and she could just walk free.
1: and they don't have to put her on the stand for that analysis to occur. Kevin Runnington argued that there wasn't enough evidence, and further, that there should have been, I guess, what's called a Bowden instruction, which means the judge should tell the jury, hey, you can consider inept or lack of skillful police investigation in determining whether or not the person was proven guilty beyond a reasonable doubt.
0: It would be similar then to, remember Casey Anthony? I think that was in Florida, but she wasn't convicted. She was acquitted, if I'm not mistaken, of killing her daughter.
1: Yeah, if I'm not mistaken, the jury found her not guilty, and it was not an NGRI. I think it was just a not guilty, but I don't really recall that one that well.
0: Why are people so fascinated with this case? You mentioned, your colleague there giving you updates constantly on it. What is it about this case? And if it goes that way, that she is found, well, it's not not guilty, it's just no trial. What does that mean going forward?
1: Yeah, I think you start with just, first of all, the horrific facts. You know, three kids are dead. Mom admitted killing them. Now, what do we do with this mom who killed her own children? Who does that? Well, Kevin Runnington came in and said, I'll tell you who, a person who's got postpartum psychosis. And he really made it more about the fact that there is a lack of or a dearth of commentary, diagnoses, academic writing about that condition that apparently is a thing. But the problem is it's not even recognized in the Diagnostic and Statistical Manual in Volume 5, the DSM-5. And so he really brought to light an issue and augmented his attack on the facts and the proof with the overall spotlight that should be thrown on women's mental health. I thought it was pretty brilliant.
0: And we're learning, I guess, 8 months after the delivery, you can still have these postpartum demons?
1: Yeah, I have done no research on that or reading, but, you know, it seems like it is a thing that is a, you know, I'll use a COVID-type term, a long hauler in some patients. It's really something that Kevin Runnington did a great job bringing this to light for the American psyche.
0: Okay, now what happens next? The judge has to decide whether there can be a trial at all?
1: Yeah, it looks like Judge Sullivan has a few motions to rule upon. Some of them will be determined by others. If he grants Kevin Runnington's motion, no trial, case is done. If he denies the motion, he's got to decide on a few other things, one of which is the prosecutor asked for a gag order for at least certain topics for the defense team. So that's going to be really interesting. I think it's going to take the judge a few weeks, though, to come back with some rulings. He'll be a busy guy.
0: You are, too, and so is your wife, Wendy, and your team at the Nichols Law Firm in East Lansing, and spends a lot of time in Tawas, too, and also at Spartan Stadium. Mike Nichols, thank you very much. Michael Patrick Shields through the AT&T microphones.
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1: You're listening to Michael Patrick Shields in Virginia near Charlottesville at the Wintergreen Resort. And politics is our family business and Medias.Virtus. The truth is in the middle. And I don't know where you are, but you can vote wherever you may be with the absentee ballots. And voters have been receiving them already for the November election. All U.S. and state House offices are up for grabs. Governor, Attorney General, Secretary of State, the U.S. Senate seat, the State Senate, and two statewide proposals, Proposal 1 and Proposal 2. Proposal 1 asks voters if we should have a constitutional convention and rewrite the Constitution, which we're asked about every 16 years. Proposal 2 is called the Michigan Campaign Finance Act. And so there you have it. If it came in your mail already, you can mail it in from wherever you may be. Tim Golding has been everywhere lately, Texas, Washington, D.C., and all across the state of Michigan. He is Americans for Prosperity in Michigan, the executive director, and you can go to americansforprosperity.org, meet Tim Golding, and get yourself involved in politics beyond just being a keyboard warrior. And Tim Golding, I don't know where we find you this morning, but welcome to the airwaves.
2: Thanks for having me, Michael. How are you doing this morning?
1: Well, I'm concerned. I saw a post from Americans for Prosperity Michigan that says Michigan is dying. Is that dramatic or true?
2: Yeah. I think it's very true. If you look at every single metric that they use to measure state success in the last 8 years, we have been trending in absolutely the wrong direction, and I can give you a few numbers.
1: Well, let's our take unemployment, for instance. How are we on unemployment versus the rest of the nation?
2: We're 47th, so there's only three states worse than us right now on unemployment. We're 47th.
1: I hear a lot about tech jobs. It's a whole new thing, a sector, AI, and all the rest of it. How are we doing on tech jobs?
2: We are at the bottom of there as well. There's only five states worse than us. We cannot bring tech jobs here because the economic climate and the business climate is absolutely horrible, and it's gotten worse in the last 8 years under Gretchen's control.
1: Well, at least we have a new generation to look forward to, because our fourth grade readers are?
2: We are 44th. So, no, we don't get to look forward to that. We have set kids up for success. Like, you know, you spend your first couple years in school learning how to read so you can be successful. And if you don't know how to read by the time you get out of the fourth grade, we're setting our kids up for failure. And we're 44th in the nation. That's terrible. Mississippi used to be down there. Now they're, like, in the top 10 because they actually – have accountability in their education system, and they want kids to be successful. We apparently don't.
1: Yeah, but people who live in Michigan were making a lot of money, right?
2: No, we are 40th in per capita income. And in 2018, we were 32nd, so we've dropped 8 points, 1 point every year for personal income.
1: My next question is three letters, WTF.
2: I don't know. I can tell you how we can fix it. We can vote for some conservative government limiting policy champions all across the ticket come November. We've had an example of if Jocelyn Benson, for example, gets voted governor, we're going to get 8 more years of the same thing, if not worse, because she's shown and her comrades have that they don't truly care about Michigan. They care about their own power and their own control. And you, again, look at every one of these metrics. Outbound moves, we're at the bottom. More people are leaving this state than coming in. We've given almost $5 billion away in corporate handouts in the last several years, and with less than 10% of the jobs that were promised to this state, everything's pointing in the wrong direction. We need new leadership, and that does not include Jocelyn Benson and her side of the ticket in any way, shape, or form.
1: I don't know if you follow this. You probably did. There was some talk about pausing fuel taxes because the prices are high, and apparently Indiana did that. And John James, the candidate for governor with the Republican, posted on social media, Michigan's got the highest gas tax in the Midwest. He says, let's suspend the state and federal tax immediately. Well, that's the kind of thing you say when you're campaigning. But over in the office of House Speaker Matt Hall, he said, no, that's not going to happen. There will be no pausing fuel taxes unless there's some way to replace that revenue, because those taxes are what fix the roads. Is that a sort of a preview of what it's like to be governor and that you don't always get your way?
2: Yeah, I mean, obviously on the campaign trail, people on both sides promise things that may not always come to fruition. And I agree with John that we do need to figure out a way like Indiana to fix that problem. But Matt Hall is also right in the fact that we lose revenue. So there has to be a happy medium somewhere. But Michigan, we do have terrible gas prices compared to surrounding states. We also have terrible energy costs. If you look at Public Act 233 that the Democrats passed in November of 2023 to make us energy neutral by 2040, that pulled the trigger on making our energy costs go through the roof and provide us with the least reliable energy in the Midwest. Again, everything the Democrats have touched in the last 8 years has gone in the toilet. But back to the gas thing, we do need to figure out a way, short of this Iran war conflict being over with and just naturally the gas prices come down, we do need to figure out a way to make it easier on Michigan families here in the state, because it's a struggle. You put that on top of everything else that makes Michigan economically poor, it's hard for families right now.
1: So anybody who has that ballot laying in front of them on their table because it came in the mail, consider the words of Tim Golding before you choose. And, you know, these are decisions that are not only important in the sexy races that get all the attention, the governor and the U.S. Senate and so forth, but who is representing you in the state house? Who is your state senator? Man, we can even go down and try to learn a little something about the people running for the regents and trustees and Board of Education, and you can learn all about it at Americans for Prosperity. You can even get involved. AmericansForProsperity.org/MI.
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1: Tony Cuthbert is going to talk some sports, but I want to ask you, and this is really sort of a tough thing, man, when we talk about college football, Albion College, Division III football team in South Michigan, fired their head coach, Travis Rundle, four games into the season. He graduated from Albion. He was a four-year letterman, and he was on a number of their championship teams. He set a single-season passing record. And he took over as the head coach in 2023. And oh, by the way, his father is Albion's winningest football coach.
8: Nice.
1: Who led the team for 21 seasons. So they had to hire or fire, I guess, hire and fire, sort of Albion royalty. And I bet that was very awkward, but his overall record was 17-17. And apparently when they lost to Hope College, that was enough. It was a shutout loss in Holland.
9: There's got to be more to the story, and we've seen it so many times where it's a player that goes back to a certain team. I mean, you could think about it here in the state of Michigan. Jim Harbaugh, all that success. He goes back to Michigan. He wins a national championship, but everything after that, there's a lot of question marks. Steve Yzerman with the Red Wings, the captain, goes back as the general manager. Nothing goes well while he is there, and he's eventually, I guess they didn't fire him. He's still employed by the Red Wings, but you can see he lost his job. So maybe it's best just to stay away after you've had that ultimate success. Just my thought on all of that.
1: Larry Olmsted, the author of Fans, How Watching Sports Makes Us Happier, Healthier, and More Understanding, is not happy and not understanding because he couldn't figure out how to watch the Red Sox and Yankees last night.
10: Yeah, and the Yankees finally won, so it would have been nice to see.
9: That was the NBC National game. I don't know how you were having trouble with that one, but, you know, better luck tonight as those two teams will match up. And
1: because TVs are too complicated to, you know, when you travel.
10: You can't even get a channel guide up on this TV.
1: It's like trying to fly an airplane.
9: We got to travel with rabbit ears, if at all possible, to get this thing to work. I mean, your Red Sox are trying to stave off elimination today, so I have
10: not
9: to.
10: Not my Red Sox.
1: Even though he lives closer to Boston, he somehow roots for the Yankees.
9: Oh, my bad on that one. Well, the Yankees can eliminate the rival then today, so hopefully you can get a chance to watch that one. We have four baseball games on tap today. That's one of them, and that's brought to you by Dean Transportation.
10: And in other sports news, the Buffalo Bills are on their way to the best season in football history at this point.
1: Quizás. It's Michael Patrick. 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And let's keep talking.
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14: I'm Dave Anthony, Fox News. A fight on a Fly Dubai flight to Israel this morning in the cockpit.
15: During the flight, as they approached the country, one of the pilots stabbed the other pilot, and apparently he tried to crash the plane with its occupants.
14: Israeli Prime Minister Benjamin Netanyahu says passengers got involved and helped subdue the co-pilot after the attack.
16: The plane landed safely in Saudi Arabia, but not before a sudden plummet. It descended around 17,000 feet in less than 2 minutes. Eyewitnesses say additional pilots traveling as passengers landed the aircraft. The suspected attacker has been arrested. Israeli Defense Minister Israel Katz, citing preliminary information, says it was a jihadist terror attack.
14: Fox's Jonathan Savage. Those passengers are now on a different plane in the air flying to Israel. Another flight today left Iraq with the last American troops in the country on board, completing withdrawal 23 years after President George W. Bush invaded Iraq during the war on terror.
17: Our nation enters this conflict reluctantly, yet our purpose is sure.
14: That ended in a withdrawal in 2011, but 3 years later, American forces returned to Iraq to battle ISIS terrorists. A condemned murderer just got a lifeline in Tennessee. just minutes before Krista Pike was going to get a lethal injection and become the first woman put to death in that state in more than 200 years.
8: An appeals court halted her execution to review whether Pike's allegations of child abuse were fully considered in her case. Pike was 18 in 1995 when she and two others beat and mutilated 19-year-old Colleen Slemmer, a fellow student in Knoxville. Slemmer's family supports Pike's death.
14: That's Fox's Jeff Manasso. Tennessee is appealing that ruling to the U.S. Supreme Court. We got an inflation update this morning showing a smaller increase than expected in what are called personal consumption expenditures, rising 0.3% last month. The annual rate came in the same as July, 3.4%. 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
14: You mentioned inflation. Democrats have made affordability a big issue in the November election campaign, especially the surge of gas prices during the Iran conflict. And though diesel's down 11 cents from its record high, it's still $6.41 a gallon, according to AAA. So the Trump administration is considering a ban on diesel exports.
20: One analyst told me it's a Hail Mary pass, as farmers and truck drivers are paying 73% more today than they did last year for diesel. Here's the president on Sunday.
21: We're thinking about it very seriously. That can oftentimes lead to a little bit of an increase on gasoline for cars. So we're looking at it very seriously.
20: The industry is begging him to take another route, and some red states are taking matters into their own hands. They're allowing red dye diesel, regular diesel cut with literal red dye. It's cheaper because it's untaxed. And because of that, it is not allowed on public roads. Until now.
14: That's Fox Business Network's Lauren Simonetti. The cost to buy a house is also on the rise. Mortgage rates up to 6th straight week to an almost 3-year high. The Mortgage Bankers Association puts the 30-year fixed home loan at 7.3%. The Federal Trade Commission's opening an investigation into artificial intelligence companies. A source tells Fox Business it'll look into OpenAI, Anthropics, and other companies to uncover any potential dangers their technology could pose. This the day after AI industry leaders met with President Trump and signed an agreement to self-police their technology.
22: The initiative aims to let companies guide their own efforts to make sure these models don't hack or access technical systems in unintended ways, especially in high-risk areas like cybersecurity, biosecurity, and chemical threats. There was some criticism the accord's vague language doesn't establish regulations or impose any legal liability. The president says U.S. government will not limit this technology's development in any way.
14: Fox's Jackie Henrick at the White House. On Wall Street, the Dow is up 58 points. The Nasdaq's getting 250. I'm Dave Anthony. This is
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23: Kalamazoo Public Safety says the 18-year-old woman who was shot and killed Monday night just before 10 p.m. was Amore Harris. Investigators say she was shot in the 1400 block of Fox Ridge Drive. They believe she was killed in retaliation for the Sunday shooting death of Latresa Brown. Police arrested a 19-year-old man Tuesday on charges of murder and felony firearm and recovered a firearm when they executed a search warrant in the 3700 block of East Cork Street. Kalamazoo Public Safety says his name is being withheld until he's arraigned later this week. They also extend their deepest condolences to her family and loved ones. Captain Danielle Gilt says the two mothers are dead, quote, because someone chose to respond to violence with violence, unquote. And she adds neither of them were involved in the conflicts that led to their deaths. In the WKZO newsroom, I'm Mike Alarney.
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6: This is the kind of story that will cause you to need a scotch in the morning. This is fast-breaking, but a hero passenger on an Israel-bound jet on which the co-pilot appeared to try to hijack the flight by stabbing the captain, filmed himself begging for help with blood dripping down his head. The video says, "We're here during the hijacking of an airplane. At this point, we've subdued the terrorists, and we're approaching landing. Whoever is hearing me, we need help." And he posted the video on X. "We're landing in Tabuk, Saudi Arabia." And now this is an unknown, unfamiliar area, apparently. He says, "Everyone on the plane is safe and sound, other than the pilot, and we need help," the man said. And there was a thin stream of blood running from his forehead to his nose. Now, these days, you don't know if what you're seeing is actually real or not, but there was another video of the passengers aboard this Fly Dubai flight who attempted to subdue the stabber, and they tried to reassure the people who were watching the video that they were doing okay, but it was a harrowing incident that forced an emergency landing in Saudi Arabia. The pilot was seriously injured, and they're taking him to the hospital, and there was another terrorist, too, somehow involved, and it was all very, very rough, and I don't know, this guy said that he'll be home in a few hours and need a change of clothes. I don't know how that's going to happen, but he says, "Everything is drenched in blood. That's it. I love you. I'll tell you what happened when we get back." So it sounds like the passengers became heroes once again in this case, and I don't know why, but the terrorists were attacking the pilot and stabbing him with a knife. There were people on board who are saying that it was one of the pilots who actually tried to take over and is a terrorist and was stabbing the pilot trying to do another 9/11. Now, it's on the network news right now, and it's making news around the world. But at first, you know, you don't know what to believe. But now you have everybody as a citizen journalist, and people are taking videos and so forth. So this hero passenger apparently stopped the stabbing in the cockpit and subdued the terrorists and said, "We need help." I'm sure we'll have more coming. And the fact that it was headed to Israel is curious. And the fact that it had to land in Saudi Arabia also adding to the intrigue. It's MPS with you through the AT&T microphones, radio stations across the state of Michigan. A father and son were rescued Saturday morning. They were stranded in Lake St. Clair, 3 miles offshore from the Grosse Pointe Yacht Club, suffering from hypothermia when they were rescued. The Michigan Department of Natural Resources said they were in a sailboat race when a line got tangled around their propeller. And so they were stuck out in the lake and rescued. And then, you know, boating season is still going, but you have to be extra careful now with the weather and the water temperature. A parent was arrested after a toddler was found with a loaded gun at a daycare center in Canton, according to police. Children's World Early Learning Center on Sheldon Road. The child was found with a loaded firearm inside the facility. How did a toddler get a gun? And why was the gun in whatever the child took to the daycare? This, too, is the stuff of absolute nightmares. It's MPS with you through the AT&T microphones. And sad to say, Michigan has a connection to the Cornell University sexual assault situation. A Casco Township man has been named in the lawsuit, and it alleges that multiple students at Cornell sexually assaulted a female student in 2024. You've seen it on the national news by now. Scott Kretschmar and six other students were members of the university's XI chapter of the Chi Phi fraternity. That's how you say it. Multiple incidents on the night of October 19th and into the morning of the 20th, sexual assaults, forcing the woman to use drugs, and snorting drugs off the woman's body are the accusations. And speaking of college, remember a couple of months ago when we heard that the University of Michigan was no longer going to give grades to their freshmen in their first term because it was too stressful and they wanted them to just get a pass or fail and not have grades? That apparently is now being paused because there was a lot of pushback about that. And, you know, what is your grade point average? What is the pressure? Sarah Hubbard will join us tomorrow. She's a regent at the University of Michigan because Tony Cuthbert rounds up the unusual suspects to make comment on this. But they felt moving to college, trying to get everything in order, studying and so forth, actually being graded for that was too stressful, and you wouldn't have a grade. And people said, wait a minute, these are some of the finest minds in the world that get into the University of Michigan. 120,000 people a year apply, and 16,000 or something like that get in. And when we get them there, they're going to be coddled, I think is what the perception was of that. I don't know the reality. We'll find out from Sarah Hubbard tomorrow about why it was implemented in the first place and why it's being paused. Speaking of pausing, there are residents in Detroit who want to know why exactly a couple of towers of the Renaissance Center are going to be torn down. It's a $550 million project and a plan to demolish two of the towers. But there was a meeting, and the Detroiters are saying, hey, hold on a second before you tear these down. What exactly is going on here? We live in the city. We pay the taxes. Who's getting what and why? And so, once again, that's sort of an ongoing bit of a drama. Another scary drama, there was a trans shooter who opened fire in Canada, 10 dead, 25 wounded. And the police are calling the shooter a gun person instead of a gunman, or I don't know, I don't ever hear the phrase gun woman too much. But that's what's happening in Canada, and that's what's important to the local police there. You know the name Jerry Reinsdorf? Sure you do. He owns the Chicago White Sox. He got a letter from the Pope, and he sent a gift to the Pope. And the Pope, a pretty nice letter here. Paul Long shared it with me from the Michigan Catholic Conference. And they have a seat now, Larry Olmsted, since your book is called Fans, How Watching Sports Makes Us Happier, Healthier, and More Understanding, inside the park where the White Sox play, where the Pope once sat before he was Pope. And it's labeled. He sat here. I don't know if they sell it. And if they do, I imagine maybe there's a charitable endeavor for that.
5: And now they wear all those Pope hats to the games, right?
6: Yeah.
5: You should do that during the broadcast.
6: Mitre. And I couldn't put the headphones on over it, though. That's a problem. But I know in Los Angeles, the Kirk Gibson seat, because he played for the Tigers, where that home run hit, that's a special seat. And if you sit in it, the money goes to the Parkinson's Association.
5: Oh, okay.
6: The Pope will forever now be linked to the White Sox. And the Pope at the end of the letter says, I willingly invoke the Almighty's abundant blessings upon you and your loved ones, which could translate into, go White Sox.
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0: guess you better slow your Mustang down.
1: Oakland University is very near the headquarters of what used to be the Chrysler Corporation.

0: standards for passenger vehicles and light-duty trucks. Those standards were set by the Biden administration 2 years ago. And apparently now the announcement talked about the end of an electric vehicle mandate. That was also enacted by President Joe Biden. Environmentalists are saying it's foolhardy. And what is the practical effect? I don't know. We don't know, but we have a guest who maybe does know. We have some other things to talk about, too, that are quite intriguing since we're talking about the auto biz, which is always fascinating. And we appreciate Michael Martinez, the reporter covering Ford and the UAW for Automotive News. And I don't know what he's driving this morning, but he's on our radio stage right now. Thank you for being here, and welcome back to the program.
1: Thanks for having me.
0: There was a gathering of tech people, as I understand, yesterday, too, and Bill Ford was there to talk about it, tech. And from what I understand, he was panning tech for tech's sake. And he said that his mother only wants an AM radio. And I know that's been a sort of a point of focus for some of the members of Congress who want to make sure that every car made still has an AM radio, something obviously that's very important to us, being on a number of AM radio stations. And it looks like that's going to end up getting some congressional support. Have you heard anything about that?
1: Honestly, not lately, but I know the automakers are pushing for it. And you should just know Bill Ford's mom is 101 years old. That's kind of remarkable in and of itself. But, yeah, she's still loves at least being driven around in vehicles and appreciates the radio.
0: Sometimes those vehicles have to go in for service. And the conventional wisdom, Michael Martinez, is that if you take it to the dealer, you're going to pay more. A Ford Motor Company has reached out to a comedian to try to, like, maybe reverse that that conventional wisdom.
1: Yeah, it's really interesting. Typically, when you think about a celebrity spokesperson for an automaker, you think about something for a brand new Mustang or maybe an F-150, but Ford has hired Nate Bargatze, the comedian, for its service centers, which is interesting because this is a profit pool for dealers. They make a lot of money on service, but that pool is shrinking because as costs are rising, customers are going to third parties. So they're just doing an oil change at Pep Boys, for example, instead of taking it into the dealer. Ford's trying to reverse that trend, and it's hoping, you know, a little celebrity star power will do that.
0: So it isn't just the fact that you're in the dealership, you have a relationship with the dealership, so you probably trade in and buy your next car from the dealership. They actually make money on the service.
1: Absolutely. I think one of the latest studies shows the average dealer makes $9 million a year from their service centers. But the problem is that their share of that money has been dropping because customers are going to these third parties. I'll be honest, I can't tell you the last time I went to a dealership. I normally just go to an independent repair shop because the prices are so much cheaper.
0: And when we say service, it doesn't mean necessarily a breakdown. It means maintenance too, right?
1: Absolutely. Yeah. You know, basic stuff like oil changes or, you know, if there is a recall, being able to take it in. And it doesn't necessarily mean going to that dealership too, because a lot of companies offer mobile service, right, where they send those vans out to your place of work, to your house, to fix stuff or to look at your car while you're working to make it a lot easier. But the problem is, in addition to the automakers, the independents have mobile repair offerings too, and those are the prices of that, the profits gained from that are rising.
0: Is Nate Bargatze funny? He hosted the Emmy Awards last year.
1: I think so. I think what Ford likes about him is he's kind of known as a more of a family-friendly comedian, right? Mm-hmm. And I don't think he's really been involved in too many controversies, so it seems like a good partnership. They say he's a genuine Ford fan, too, that he actually drives Ford vehicles, so that always helps when you're trying to sell that product.
0: They brought him into Detroit, or he's coming into Detroit, as I understand it, to the train station?
1: They'll be in Detroit today. Ford's hosting a sort of day-long symposium. It's called Ford Accelerate. It's all about skilled trades, the fact that there's way more demand than there are people to fill that demand. And CEO Jim Farley and the rest of the folks at Ford are trying to come up with some solutions to fix that gap in the skilled trades.
0: You know, those oil changes are just so easy, though, when you pull into a place like you mentioned, you know, I don't know. I forget what they're

0: called Pennzoil or Victory Lane or whatever it is, and you're in and out of there in 10 minutes for the most part without even having to get out of your car. The dealer seems more complicated.
1: Yeah, and there, I think it's just a perception, too, that idea that it's going to cost you more, that they're going to try to upsell you and maybe get you to buy stuff you don't necessarily need. So Ford and these other companies have a real challenge on their hands, but it's really about offering the expertise, right? Nobody knows a Ford vehicle like a Ford dealer. They have the certified, specialized parts for your Ford vehicle, and that they are able to do things quickly, too, but that perception just hasn't caught up to reality.
0: I like when they show me the air filter, say, look, this is your air filter. I'm like, yeah. Like, you want a new one? I'm like, I don't know. I don't know if it's dirty or not. But anyway, if you have a relationship with the dealer, maybe you might get a more trustworthy experience. I don't know, but maybe Nate Bargates will help you. Hey, have you followed Ford's involvement in Formula One at all this year?
1: You know, I'll be honest with you. I'm not a, I hate to admit this, I'm not a huge Formula One fan, but definitely racing is a big part for Ford. They're joining a lot of different series beyond F1.
0: They spend a lot of money on it. Thank you.
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0: Dennis Lennox, a strategist and columnist.
8: Michigan's future is at stake on November 3rd. It's about as big as you can get. All 148 seats in the legislature, the governor, the U.S. Senate. There's a lot of voters out there who, when they hear the national media say midterm election, they think, oh, it's just a referendum on Trump. Well, you know, it's a general election in Michigan.
0: Larry Olmsted and Tony Cuthbert are the only two people I know, there probably are more, who take their car to the dealer for oil changes. You do that, Tony, don't you?
9: I do, mainly
0: Why?
9: With my wife's vehicle because it has a lifetime powertrain warranty, and they con me into that I have to go there if I want to keep that warranty going. So I'm the guy they are looking for.
0: You mean to say if you don't take the car there for the oil changes, the warranty is void?
9: That's what they told me. I'm sure somebody's listening to this right now that says that's bogus, but yeah, that's what they told me.
10: That sounds pretty bogus. I don't think they're allowed to do that. The only reason I do is because I have a Subaru, and they have a special deal just on the oil change, so it's comparable to going elsewhere. But I do everything else, like brakes, tire changes at a regular private mechanic.
9: My wife has a Subaru. That's a vehicle I take in, and I get no deals. I promise you that. No deals whatsoever.
10: And they're always trying to upsell me, like Michael said. They were like, oh, your rear wiper blade is worn. And it was, so I said, sure, change it. And they charged me like five times as much as it would cost at AutoZone, where they would put it on for free.
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10: I think it's made of crushed diamonds laced with gold.
0: Yes, you can't have regular oil in this car. 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
12: Dick Street Elementary School students in Otsego are back in class at Allegan Public Schools Pine Trails Elementary. Repairs still need to be made to Dick Street Elementary after a fire happened last week, damaging the library and the media center. Allegan, Fenville, Pawpaw, and Plainwell Public Schools donated furniture for the students. Grand Valley State University wrestlers moved the furniture into the school. No estimated timeline for the reopening of Dick Street Elementary has been announced. A former NASA astronaut who is a four-time spaceflight veteran and the first Latina to travel in space will be coming to Portage next month. An evening with Dr. Ellen Ochoa will take place at the Air Zoo in Portage. Keynote conversation at 6 p.m. on Tuesday, October 13th. The event is free, open to the public, but advance registration is required. By the end of Thursday, space is limited. Her appearance is part of Hispanic Heritage Month. Michael Arney, WKZO News.
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13: I'm Beth Fisher. The Macomb County Sheriff's Office piecing together circumstances around a deadly crash last night. This was a two-vehicle wreck in Macomb Township just before midnight. Investigators say a 60-year-old man was driving his truck without headlights before crossing into the opposite lanes, crashing head-on with a car driven by a 30-year-old man. The 30-year-old was pronounced dead on the scene. The truck driver died at a hospital. A shocking case has outraged the country. Prosecutors in Central New York reopening an investigation into a gang rape at a Cornell University fraternity. The now former student identified as Jane Doe alleges seven Chi Phi fraternity brothers forcibly drugged her with ketamine and took turns sexually assaulting her in 2024. Now we're learning that one of the accused is from Michigan. Scott Kretschmar is named as a defendant. Kretschmar's attorney says he was only briefly in the room during the incident. I'm Beth Fisher for the Michigan News Network.
14: Talking about guns with others might not always feel comfortable, but it could save a life. 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
15: Hey!
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16: Awesome.
15: Yeah.
16: Now, let's just talk about what we can bring for dessert.
14: Learn how to have the conversation at agreetoagree.org. 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
17: For the first time in over a week, we finally have some rain showers in the forecast today with lots of clouds. Expect a cooler high temperature right around 67. And then we have some rain showers that will continue tonight. Another mild night with low right around 60. For Thursday, overcast, chance of showers and isolated thunderstorm possible with a high temperature up around 69. Rain moves out Friday morning and then sunshine returns during the afternoon. That will carry over into the weekend. I'm Storm Team 8 meteorologist Matt Kirkwood tracking southwest Michigan. Weather.
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1: Larry Santos with this ditty. Michael Patrick Shields, radio stations across the state of Michigan and worldwide at MIBigShow.com. We have some bridge walkers here on the air right now. What do I mean by that? Well, Larry Olmsted is here. He writes for Forbes.com and various other publications. He's an author, too. And Tony Cuthbert is with us as well, of course, the orchestra director for this program. We have Dennis Muchmore from the Honigman firm, who was Governor Snyder's chief of staff, and just me, Michael Patrick Shields. But all of us have a bridge walking story to relay. And why am I asking that? Because Dennis Muchmore recently walked over the Gordie Howe Bridge, something that he was involved in the creation of all those years ago, and it was finally finished. And he took a walk with Governor Snyder, and they went up over the bridge into Canada and back. Dennis, congratulations on the project and the experience.
2: Well, thank you, sir. It was a tremendous experience, and you know, a signature that we can do things together with other countries. We don't have to fight all the time, and certainly the Canadians have been our great friends for many, many years, and so I was thrilled to have a chance to go over the bridge and back.
1: You're not afraid of heights, are you, or are you?
2: Well, it depends. You know, I used to fly an airplane, so I'm not, you know, I'm not afraid of heights in general. You know, in fact, our big deal was standing in the middle of the bridge, looking out over the downtown Detroit skyline, which is magnificent from the middle of the bridge. So yeah, it was fun to do.
1: Talking about the in Renaissance Center, there was a meeting yesterday where some of the citizens want to know, what is this plan to take down two of the towers? So that skyline will change a little bit in the future. But I'm curious, when the governor was in office, did you have to do the Mackinac Bridge walk with him?
2: Oh, yes. We did the Mackinac. Are you kidding? You know, Rick Snyder, when you walk with Rick Snyder, you have to get a head start. You know, you can't be lagging behind him because he's gone.
1: And relentless, I could never keep positive up with action. Him. And it started in the dark at 6:30 in the morning, and you found yourself walking over the Mackinac Bridge. Now, Tony Cuthbert's walk on the Mackinac Bridge was a little bit different than anyone else at this sort of roundtable discussion right now. Wasn't it, Mr. Cuthbert?
3: Yeah, I've never officially done the bridge walk, but I have been to the top of the bridge. So I did step foot on the bridge itself and then into an elevator and then a series of ladders and then stood on top of the bridge. It was a very windy day, which I will always regret because all of the pictures have my finger over the lens because I could not keep anything steady at that point in time, sadly. But it was an amazing experience.
1: Were you on your hands and knees scared up there? Because the whole area is about how big that you can stand on.
3: Oh, geez. Like, think of like the narrowest bathroom in a bar. I mean, it was not a lot of space whatsoever. And you get out of a manhole cover like you're on a submarine. And then, yeah, at that point, I was on my hands and knees. And then I eventually stood up as the two gentlemen that took me up there were like, you got to take advantage of this moment, which I did. I did, but I was terrified.
1: I was lucky enough to walk over the Sydney Harbour Bridge in Australia, and that was pretty high up, and you could feel the trains and trucks sort of rumbling below. And but I was on a guy wire, so if I were to fall, you know, presumably it would hold. I wouldn't have tumbled off the bridge, but it still was a weird sensation. So, too, was going in the sort of infrastructure under the bridge, hanging from it, to get to the part where you walk up that sort of cable all the way to the top. Larry Olmsted's bridge experience was right in northern Michigan.
4: Absolutely, and I have done that Sydney Harbour Bridge Walk as well. It's really a one-of-a-kind experience if you go to Sydney, and if you go to Michigan, Sky Bridge, Michigan is a one-of-a-kind experience. It's the world's longest timber suspension bridge. It's got, you take a chairlift up to the top to walk across it for the scenic views. It's got glass panels on the floor in the middle so you can kind of look straight down, which is a little bit scary. It's a really cool experience, but what a lot of people don't realize is that it's the second one. The original Boyne Sky Bridge is in Gatlinburg, Tennessee, and it's even longer. It's not timber, it's metal, but it's the longest pedestrian suspension bridge in the world. It's like a short par four. And again, you take a scenic lift up to it. It's got the glass in the middle, 30 feet of glass, and it's really a must because Gatlinburg is the gateway to Great Smoky Mountains National Park, which is the most visited national park in the entire U.S. So a lot of people find themselves down there for tourism, and I think that Gatlinburg Sky Bridge is really a must.
1: Tony, would you be possibly available to do a sequel to your Mackinac Bridge Walk and go to Sky Bridge, Michigan at Boyne and ride the chairlift first and foremost, and then walk over the bridge?
3: It is extremely intriguing, MPS. I must say, especially with the fall colors, it would be something to behold. But at my older age at this point in time, I am terrified of heights, mind you, but I am willing to give it a chance and take it all in and keep my phone steady as well.
1: Dennis Muchmore, did you hear what that kid said about his advanced age?
2: I unfortunately did, and I don't buy that for a second. He doesn't get away with that. Advanced age for gay.
1: Dennis, you did a lot of skiing. When you did skiing, did the chairlifts ever make you nervous?
2: We had a couple of accidents. We were on chairlift in Telluride one time and had an accident with the Mountain Men group with Kevin Kelly and Tom Hoisington and all the boys. And we had a
1: what
2: little
1: do you mean, an
2: malfunction.
1: Accident?
2: Well, something happened. I don't know whether somebody got trampled at the end trying to get off, but they stopped the chairlift, and we hung there for about 15 minutes. And that was a little eerie because all at once people were wondering, whether we were ever going to get down and how we were going to get down if we could. So that was a little strange, and I've never had a chair break off and fall, but you can see how that could happen.
1: Larry, have you ever seen people offloaded when they couldn't get down?
4: I used to do volunteer ski patrol in Vermont, and in the summer we would have a simulated chair evacuation where volunteers would go up and they'd stop the chair and we'd have to throw up ropes and they'd put on harnesses. And basically you have to lower the people down one at a time, and it takes a really long time. Now, if you have four people on the chair and every chair is full, and there's some places that you can't really stand under the lift. I always wonder about that. I had an experience very similar to Dennis's in Canada, where the lift stopped for about 15 minutes over a very high ravine, and I'm looking down and being like, is this ever going to move again? If it doesn't, how the hell are they going to get us off it? And my heart is, palpitating. I thought, I literally, when the chair started again, I was like, I don't think I could sit here for another second. I don't know. I was going to die up there.
1: Did you ever have anybody jump off a lift?
4: There was this famous radio broadcaster from Michigan, MPS. He has a big show, and I saw him jump off a lift in terror while it was moving. It's like a James Bond scene. It was crazy.
1: That was at Sundance, and we were going up the hill, and there was a midway station, or you could go to the very top. And I was a little indecisive about whether I
4: missed the midway station, but decided to get off anyway.
1: Yeah. And the last thing I hear as I'm sliding off the chair is Larry saying, "No!"
0: My name's Bond. James Bond.
1: So we're sending Tony to Skybridge, Michigan, and we're keeping Dennis Muchmore for another segment. It's Michael Patrick Shields, the AT&T microphones with ski expert Larry Olmsted.
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0: and the top of the chairlift and the top of Sky Bridge, Michigan, which is at Boyne Mountain. 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Sense of happiness for me. Dennis Muchmore is with us from the Honigman firm. He was Governor Snyder's chief of staff. Larry Olmsted is here too. We were talking about bridges and heights and skiing and chairlifts. And there was a movie called Frozen where people got stuck on the chairlift for the weekend and the wolves started to surround and nobody knew they were up there and all that. And, you know, I thought, well, that's a good scary fictional movie. You say it really happened last year?
1: Yeah, there was a, it was at one of the resorts in Tahoe, and a woman, I think she was from South America or Spain, and she, I think it was the Heavenly Ski Resort, and she...
0: Hey, Tony and I were just there a few months ago.
1: She downloaded, you know, they have a gondola down at Incline Village there. I think it was that gondola. Anyway, she decided she couldn't ski down at the end of the day and downloaded in the gondola, and I guess, you know, she told the people she was getting on and going down, and they said fine, but then somehow they went off duty, shut the thing down, and she spent the night in the gondola, and she survived and everything, but I think she, you know, had to be treated for hypothermia, and it's cold up there. It's not insulated. It's not heated, but it's a lot better than being overnight on a chairlift.
0: She must have had no mobile service.
1: Yeah, I guess they said she screamed until she couldn't really speak anymore, but nobody's going to hear you from up there, and you know, it's the kind of thing, you know, you think there's some sort of safety protocol, but there's a lot of ski resorts and a lot of lifts, and, you know, it happened, and fortunately, you know, there was no really bad consequences, but it's scary to think about.
0: Gotta get that one last run in at your own peril.
1: You know, in skiing, we say...
2: You had a free lift ticket.
1: You never take the last run. You always say, we're going to do a couple more, and then you stop because it's bad luck to take a last run.
0: I can see that. And I'd be very tentative on the last one, too, like knowing it's the last one. Okay, now, in other news, when we were with Dennis Muchmore, as we are now, and Governor Snyder, there was a talk about a panda bear where Rick Snyder sent you on an errand to figure out how to bring a panda bear into Michigan because he thought it would be good for tourism. And you said, where do I begin? And something like that. Well, apparently panda bears, as they were in the Nixon administration, were once again in the news on President Xi's visit last week with Donald Trump. Here's the audio.
3: He sent me off on a project one time dealing with pandas that that turned out to be a really tough... The bridge was somewhat easier to do than the pandas, believe it or not. So.
4: Yeah, the pandas didn't happen, but Dennis enjoyed the project. We actually had a lot of panda swag for him, even, because that's a very swag-oriented item. But, yeah, that one didn't work out.
0: What was the logic?
2: Well, he you know, had spent a lot of time in China as the CEO of Gateway, and so when they were first starting, and... He got pretty enamored with the panda bears, and of course, other zoos had one, and he thought it would be great if Detroit had one, and we put it on Belle Isle. And as we got into it, we found out that not only do you have to export the pandas and pay China to do that, but you have to do a scientific project, which costs money, to satisfy them, and then you have to build a terrain, because these animals are lazier than the Dickens, and you have to also create a bamboo, I don't know what you call it, horticulture area, so you can grow the bamboo, because it's the only thing they'll eat. And then you have to plant it, and you have to have hills for them to go up, because otherwise they'll never get any exercise. They'll just sit and eat. So it became one of those things where, you know, the guy that ran the zoo, Ron Kagan, didn't like the idea very much because he had invested millions of dollars in polar bears at the zoo, and he didn't really, you know, relish the a second set of bears, you know, detracting from his wonderful creation out at the Detroit Zoo with the polar bears. So we had all kinds of issues with it that we weren't prepared for, and in the end, we calculated it would cost us $35 million by the time we were done with the thing. And of course, by that time, Snyder had created this 30-person review committee, which, you know, I kind of nominally made Jim Alexander, who was a circuit judge out in Oakland County at the time, kind of the de facto leader of the band. And we had about 30 people in these meetings constantly on panda bears, but didn't work out.
0: Well, two giant pandas, Ping Ping and Fu Shuang, have arrived at Zoo Atlanta just the other day. That was after the announcement by the Chinese President Xi Jinping during his visit to Washington. So if you want to see them, they came on a Boeing 777 cargo jet, which is known as the FedEx Panda Express. And they're getting a big quarantine period right now, as you suggested. And eventually they will be on display there at Zoo Atlanta. For what it's worth.
2: As much as we like to give people credit, FedEx gets a lot of credit. They had volunteered to fly the pandas for us, too. And and last week when we did the bridge walk, you know, your friend Dean Transportation and Kelly Dean himself came down with us and was there when we walked the bridge. And Dean Transportation provided the transportation from the crew from Lansing. So there you go. You know, you see, you get all these people that are willing to volunteer, and Kelly is one of the great volunteers, and so is FedEx.
0: Well, there's a certain panda pilot. Who knew? Thank you very much, Dennis Muchmore at the Honigman Firm. He'll solve it for you if you can send it to him, and he is the government relations liaison there. It's Michael Patrick with you through the AT&T microphones. Pandas like to sit and eat, huh? Interesting pursuit. We don't put them on a chairlift to go up to Skybridge, Michigan, but Tony Cuthbert will be, and we're back in a flash. When it comes to health care costs, we often focus on one thing, our insurance premiums. 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And that starts with shedding light on the entire cost equation, from upstream costs to downstream premiums. 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
5: Michigan Ag Now. This is your midday report, and I'm Rusty Halverson. Disruptions to harvest activity could continue this week across the central and southern plains. Nationwide, USDA said in its latest crop progress report that 18% of the nation's corn crop had been harvested nationally as of September 27th. That's 1 point ahead of last year, equal to the five-year average. 17% of soybeans nationwide had been harvested as of Sunday, a point behind last year's pace, equal to the five-year average. According to USDA, 54% of the corn crop is mature in Wisconsin. That's 2% above the five-year average. 23% of corn is mature in Michigan. That's 25 points behind the five-year average. 10% of soybeans harvested so far in Michigan, according to USDA. That's 2 points behind the five-year average. Meanwhile, 5% of the soybean crop has been harvested in Wisconsin. That is 5 points behind the five-year average.
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5: U.S. and Canadian trade relations are likely to slip further after the U.S. went ahead early Tuesday with a decision to ban nearly $1 billion worth of Canadian imports. That ban amounts to barely a ripple in the $880 billion worth of two-way annual trade between the two neighbors. President Trump expressing confidence the Canadians would cave in.
9: I think what's going to happen is over the next 3 or 4 weeks, they're going to come to us and they're going to say, we're going to get rid of all the tariffs. We're going to win everything. They're going to come in and they're going to say, sir, we are sorry. They've treated the United States very, very badly. I think a deal will be made, but it's got to be a fair deal. Yep.
5: Also banned are some dairy products, including the milk byproduct whey. The two countries have long clashed over Canada's attempts to protect its dairy industry from foreign competition by imposing hefty tariffs once dairy imports have exceeded a quota. It's the last week the Senate is in session before the elections, and there's no plans to take up the Senate Ag Committee's farm bill. Senate Majority Leader and Ag Committee member John Thune.
10: There were 100 Democrat amendments in the farm bill that they block voted against. That is inexcusable in farm country.
5: Top Ag Committee Democrat Amy Klobuchar insisted at the farm bill markup that Democrats don't oppose the farm bill, but only after a snap funding fight is worked out and after the midterm elections.
11: There's a lot we agree on this bill and that we really can't afford to not get this done by the end of the year.
5: But Thune claims it's all about the elections.
10: I have never seen a time in my time in public life, and certainly as it relates to dealing with farm bills, where you had this kind of a partisan, and frankly, on a bill that the Democrats were involved in negotiating.
5: Republicans lack the 60 votes needed procedurally to take up the farm bill on the full Senate floor. Meanwhile, National Cattlemen's Beef Association Senior Vice President of Government Affairs Ethan Lane is concerned about the Senate's version of the farm bill. He argues that the Ag Committee's proposal of mandatory country of origin labeling for beef would add costs throughout the supply chain without increasing demand for beef.
12: MCOL would do two things right away. It would raise costs for producers to comply with it, and it would raise the price of our product for consumers at the store. What it wouldn't do is drive demand. Glenn Tonser at K-State just put out an updated study looking at what consumers are evaluating as they make a beef purchase, and I think origin labeling fell 11th out of the top 12 in that list.
5: Lane says the industry is better served by the voluntary product.
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14: In the sky. I'm Lisa Brady, Fox News. The Israeli defense minister is calling it an attempted terror attack on a Fly Dubai flight earlier today. Prime Minister Benjamin Netanyahu says the co-pilot stabbed the pilot and apparently tried to crash the plane, which was heading from Dubai to Israel. Fox's Jeff Paul in Tel Aviv.
15: After flying about 2.5 hours, the plane signaled an emergency on board while entering Jordanian airspace. It was then that the plane descended rapidly, 16,000 feet. Israel then scrambled fighter jets, fearing that that plane had been hijacked. Now, the plane eventually landed safely after it was diverted to Saudi Arabia. Fly Dubai put out a statement saying the plane was secured by an on-duty crew traveling on the flight.
14: Both the pilot and co-pilot were hospitalized. The passengers were later given a new flight, which has just arrived in Israel. For now, the incident remains under investigation. An immigration judge just ruling that the U.S. can can deport the leader of Wisconsin's largest mosque, an advocate for Palestinian rights, on grounds of him being a threat to national security. Salah Sarsour, who was detained earlier this year in Milwaukee, says he will appeal. New snapshots of the U.S. economy showing inflation remains sticky, but not as bad as some expected for August.
16: We received the latest PCE index, the Fed's preferred measure for inflation. It eased, coming in at a lower than expected 3.4%, but still well above the Fed's target. And the final quarter two GDP reading came out this morning showing growth revised higher at 2.2%.
14: Fox Business's Connor Hansen. Cost of living remains a top issue for the midterm elections, with President Trump set to begin a string of rallies across the country to counter Democrats who say his agenda is failing. 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
14: A manhunt in Virginia for someone accused of shooting and wounding 3 co-workers.
19: Manassas City Police Chief Douglas Keene says they responded to reports of a shooting at the United Rentals facility. 3 men employed by the company had been shot in the garage. They are in critical condition. Other employees identified the shooter as their colleague, Marvin Grant.
20: We know he's fled the area. We don't know where he's headed to. It's one of the things we're trying to use technology and our partners, both at the state police and our federal level, to see if we can track down a location with him.
19: He had a temporary North Carolina license plate on the vehicle, as well as a North Carolina address. As for any motive, Chief Keene said,
20: our working theory is that there was some kind of altercation that led to this.
19: A temporary lockdown placed on all schools in the area has since been lifted. Jessica Rosenthal, Fox News.
14: A last-minute reprieve for a woman on death row in Tennessee, where an appeals court halted the execution of 50-year-old Krista Gayle Pike for killing a classmate when she was 18. At issue, whether allegations of childhood sexual abuse and rape were fully considered at her sentencing, Tennessee's attorney general is appealing the stay to the U.S. Supreme Court. This may be welcome news for GLP-1 users who don't like using needles.
21: Novo Nordisk released data from a study showing patients who switch from weight loss injections to its daily Wegovy pill continue to lose weight. The data, collected through the Roe Telepath platform for the Octane study, involved some 200 participants and showed those who switched to the once-daily oral semaglutide lost an average of 4.1% of their body weight over 3 months. The average reduction, 8.8 pounds, based on an average starting weight of nearly 222 pounds. Semaglutide is the active ingredient in Wegovy as well as Ozempic. The findings were presented in Milan, Italy, at a meeting of the European Association for the Study of Diabetes.
14: Fox's Lillian Wu. The Dow's down a fraction, but the Nasdaq's up 286. I'm Lisa Brady, Fox News.
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22: A 51-year-old Kalamazoo man is dead. Follows a Portage homeowner admitting to police that he stabbed him in a physical fight early Wednesday morning. Portage Public Safety responded to a 911 call from the 54-year-old homeowner just after 3 a.m., saying he was alerted to the sound of someone breaking into a vehicle in his driveway. He then confronted the suspect, and the two got into a physical struggle. The Kalamazoo man then pulled a knife during the fight. Homeowner used it to stab the suspect. The suspect was pronounced dead at the scene. Authorities have not said if the Portage man is going to be facing any charges, but they are investigating it as a homicide. It happened in the 7100 block of Cedar Crest Avenue. And that is the latest from the WKZO Newsroom. I'm Michael Arney. 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

0: All right, welcome back into Clay and Buck. We're getting updates, more and more updates breaking here on this story of the attempted hijacking of a Dubai Air flight into Israel. It's supposed to land in Tel Aviv. One passenger, according to the BBC, reported terrible screams throughout the plane before 3 to 5 guys, so it looks like it was kind of a team effort to subdue this guy, 3 to 5 guys burst into the cockpit and subdued the attacker. Another passenger says, "We took control of the flight from an assailant with a knife. Two other pilots sitting at the back came forward to land the plane." Wow. So they might, these are really important updates. It sounds like maybe the initial pilot was bloodied up and probably couldn't land it. Thankfully, people came in, disarmed and neutralized the terrorist. And then there are additional pilots, Clay, on hand to land it safely. Netanyahu says the pilot who launched the attack has been arrested and is being questioned by Saudi authorities. An Israeli ambassador says the other pilot is from the UAE. So this is what we're learning.
1: Wow. I mean, can we just talk for a moment? Well, we're going to break, but I'm going to tee off on this when we come back. The number of idiot college kids that are trying to say there's a genocide in Gaza, which to your point is motivating potentially these guys to try to take down an airplane of mostly Jewish passengers because they believe this lie that is being propagated widely that Israel is the bad guy. They think they're heroes. It's insanely frustrating.
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1: Kalamazoo Public Safety says the 18-year-old woman who was shot and killed Monday night just before 10 p.m. was Amore Harris. Investigators say she was shot in the 1400 block of Fox Ridge Drive. They believe she was killed in retaliation for the Sunday shooting death of LaTresa Brown. Police arrested a 19-year-old man Tuesday on charges of murder and felony firearm and recovered a firearm when they executed a search warrant in the 3700 block of East Court Street. Kalamazoo Public Safety says his name is being withheld until he's arraigned later this week. They also extend their deepest condolences to her family and loved ones. Captain Danielle Gilt says the two mothers are dead, quote, because someone chose to respond to violence with violence, unquote. And she adds neither of them were involved in the conflicts that led to their deaths. In the WKZO Newsroom, I'm Mike Alarney.
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3: I'm Ryan Racker. Kalamazoo police have a suspect in custody following a homicide earlier this week. Investigators believe the death of Amore Harris is in retaliation of a fatal shooting of another woman over the weekend. Yesterday, police searched the home and arrested a 19-year-old man on suspicion of murder and felony firearm. Police say neither of these women were involved in the conflicts that led to their deaths. In the north central UP, a school bus ran off the road in Nagani Township yesterday afternoon. It happened on County Road 510. State police say multiple children on the bus at the time when it ran off the road, but no one was injured. Police say the bus driver was cooperative and no arrests have been made, but the investigation continues. And another worker has died on the job. This past weekend in Richland, a 34-year-old was working farm equipment and performing preventative maintenance on a grain truck. They say the victim's head became caught between the tailgate and the bed of the truck. That victim becomes the 38th worker to die on the job this year. I'm Ryan Racker for the Michigan News Network.
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11: It's a rainy day across West Michigan as scattered showers continue for much of the afternoon. It keeps temperatures cooler with highs in the mid-60s, a bit of a breeze coming from the south at 10 to 15 miles per hour. Rain will continue overnight and for much of Thursday. It'll linger into early Friday morning before drier weather emerges by the afternoon. All in all, most of West Michigan will see right around a half to inch of rain. The weekend trending dry and sunny. Tracking West Michigan's weather, I'm Storm Team 8 meteorologist Sarah Flynn.
12: So he wouldn't have had to necessarily get to the door to open it himself to get access and get help to come up and help him.
13: Can you imagine, and I don't know if you ever have had to think about it or even just have thought about it, what a fight like that might be like in the cockpit? And I know every plane is a little bit different, but there's not a lot of space in most of these. And how difficult would it be to be engaging in a fight like that and not in some way alter the trajectory of the airline? Because we saw this plane plummet 14,000 feet on the flight radar in about 30 seconds. What would that have felt like based on your expertise for the people that were flying on that plane?
12: Oh, it would have been horrific. But actually, in 1994, there was a case of a FedEx flight that a jump seater attacked the three-man crew with a spear gun and an axe. And the captain actually had to put the airplane into an unusual attitude to knock the attacker off his feet. And that was the only way, even though all of them were severely injured and none of them were able to fly again, but that's how they were able to subdue the attacker. And he was a fellow FedEx pilot that was jump seating. And so it's that could have been initially the pilot's attempt to throw the attacker off balance. I don't know if they were both strapped in. We also have a self-defense course that was given specifically for self-defense in the cockpit after 9/11. So, yeah, it would be just an unbelievable scenario. But the other thing is they wonder what he could have used to attack the other pilot. But you have a crash axe that's right behind you in the cockpit. And I don't know if that's what he used, but it was something that was always there and always kind of amused me that I had to go through the same security checks. And if I had a nail file or something, they would take it away from me. But once I got in the cockpit, I had a crash axe that I could have used for whatever I wanted to. So, just a horrible, horrible situation.
14: Thank you for all that context.
13: Yeah, thank you.
14: Appreciate you calling in. Clay, this is one of those near miss situations. It could have been worst case scenario so easily. And as we get more details, it was, I'm sure, absolutely harrowing. I cannot imagine what it would be like to be on this plane, to know that there's an attempted hijacking, to know that it is falling. And, you know, I was just at a Tunnel to Towers event talking about, we talked about a whole range, of course, the different speakers of people doing heroic things, particularly at the towers, but also Flight 93 and Todd Beamer. And I think some of us were maybe tempted for a moment there to think maybe we've gone past that era. Maybe now we don't have to be as vigilant. Clearly, that is not the case. Clearly, that is not true. So the threat is still very real. And when you're on a plane, you have to keep your head on a swivel insofar as you've got to be aware of your surroundings. And those of you who are able-bodied and capable, help that plane crew if the need should arise. I understand the odds are very, very small. I understand this is a rare event. All of that is certainly the case. But tell that to the couple of hundred people who are lucky to be breathing today after what just happened.
13: Yeah, and I mean, I'm continuing to read more and more about this as more of the details are coming out. And that 14,000 feet plunge in that plane, crazy, just crazy to think about. There are videos now that are coming out just how wild that would have been to be on that plane. And Buck, as we predicted, there are also now a lot of people who are saying this is all made up. But I'll just say, if you doubt that, you should go look at how bloody and stabbed up the video is of the pilot. And, I mean, that pilot is lucky that he's going to be alive. And, I would imagine that there will be more and more details emerging about,
14: I think Trump is speaking live right now.
13: Yeah.
14: You want to go to, let's go to Trump live right now. Go for it.
15: Under budget, ahead of schedule. When have you last heard that from a government? But I wanted to announce something that I'm also very proud of today. I'm pleased to announce that the last American forces are leaving Iraq. It's been a long time with very bad decision making that got us involved in this quagmire. In the first place, it was a quagmire. Many, many years it lasted. But soon that part of history will be over. This is a great day for America, and importantly, we leave with Iraq, having a wonderful new prime minister, Ali al-Zaidi, fantastic guy, friend of mine, and somebody I supported from the very beginning and I fully endorsed. He was running for election. He wasn't given even a chance, and I endorsed him. Politicked for him a little bit, and he ended up winning in a virtual landslide, beating somebody that was not a good person, in my opinion. So I'm very proud of him, and hopefully he's going to do a fantastic job. But he won the
13: election. Let's jump out here, Buck, because I want to share the New York Times live coverage of this terror attack. While terrorism is one possible motive, others include the possibility one of the crew members wanted to die by suicide by downing the plane. I think this is important, and we're monitoring the president, and we will continue to cover it. All of this is evidence of the fact that there are huge segments of the American population and the media that provides coverage for that population that refuse to believe that terrorism is a significant issue in Muslim countries or in Muslim populations. And this basically is, as we are now living in a world where the even suggestion of something that we all know to be true is camouflaged, hidden, and often not shared in any way. I mean, right now on MSNBC, they are attacking Pete Hegseth. They're having a panel discussion about Pete Hegseth. They essentially are not acknowledging this potential terror attack
14: just
13: at all.
14: To say it out loud, if you are a tried and true MS Now watcher, Pete Hegseth not being open to trans service members serving in forward deployed combat roles is far more upsetting and dangerous to you than a Muslim terrorist almost blowing up a plane with 200 people on board. I know that sounds extreme. They actually think that, though. They actually believe that. They will find ways to absolutely downplay the significance of this event with the attempted hijacking of the plane, and make it go away from the news cycle as fast as possible, as you all know, so they can get to the real threat, which is Pete Hegseth making soldiers do too many push-ups. That's what's really upsetting. Not that months and months and months of just bleating about Gaza genocide. It is not a genocide. It is, I don't care who they try to say, says it's a genocide. There, we can sit there and go through this for the millionth time, but that has an effect. It has an effect on people when you say that a country is guilty of the worst crime any country could be guilty of, and that lie comes with consequences. And in this case, that consequence seems to have been, we'll find out more. We don't yet know, other than what we've been told, that there was a jihadist motive here. It could be for the strikes on Iran. It could, you know, there's a lot of grievances in the Muslim world that lead to terrorism, unfortunately. So I'm not saying that we know which grievance, but there's a lot of them.
13: Let me give this positive as we go to break, Buck. They get the reported pilot's name who helped to stop the terror attack from being successful is a man named Smith Makahar, and I might be mispronouncing that. Indian origin, more than 13 years of experience in civil aviation, 9,750 flight hours in a Boeing 737 aircraft. He is the co-pilot who was stabbed but managed to fight off the would-be terrorist and save the life of 180 people on his plane, as well as we've talked about, Buck, potentially hundreds more on the ground, depending on where this plane was going to be potentially targeting.
14: Take more of your calls and thoughts and talkbacks on this. We'll also look at what else is popping on the news cycle and make sure we cover it all today over our 3 hours. But, you know, it was years ago, over a decade ago, when I made my first investment in gold. Might have paid around $1,800 an ounce back then. This was long before Clay and I teamed up on this show. Today, gold's worth more than $4,300 an ounce. 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

Welcome back into Clay and Buck. So we are going to be joined here shortly by Trace Gallagher. Clay, I actually think it's a great time to talk to Trace, who just is a, you could say he's just a class act. He's a class act guy, you know, doing great work in the news business.

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10: The Markley, Van Camp, and Robbins Show. Jamie Markley, David Van Camp, Scott Robbins, and now the five stories we're watching today.
11: One, two, three,
12: all right, number five, the TSA is... They're going Seinfeld here. Well, in reverse, I guess. The TSA is taking chairs away from officers checking ID and travel documents at security lines at airports in an effort to improve vigilance and hospitality by having officers stand and look at passengers in the eye while interacting.
10: Our buddy that works for TSA, you will not find a friendlier guy.
13: Oh, no, not great guy, yes.
10: And the crazy thing is, you've met so many that are not like that.
13: Oh, yeah. I don't know if them standing up helps me or not.
10: I'm not sure.
13: Not sure.
12: No, it'll make them grumpier, but yeah. Hey, whatever.
13: Because fans will bring him a chair.
12: Nice rocking chair, yes.
13: Right, exactly.
12: Number four, the final read for the second quarter of the year showed the economy grew at 2.2%. Experts predicted it would land at 1.5%. Number three, two Mexican nationals have been extradited to the U.S. to face federal charges for smuggling migrant children into the United States during the Biden administration. And this is among this is just a dark story all around, but they would use weed gummies and drug the children so that they couldn't answer questions about who their guardians were.
14: Oh, man.
12: And so then, you know, under the Biden administration and HHS Secretary Javier Baqueria Becerra, who's probably going to be the next governor of California, by the way. That's awesome. Yeah, they just said, well, these kids are mumbling and talking about how they can taste colors. I guess we just got to let them go.

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10: Ridiculous.
11: Yeah.
10: The Markley Van Camp and Robbins Show. Jamie Markley, David Van Camp, Scott Robbins, and the five stories we're watching today.
12: All right, number five. Two Mexican nationals have been extradited to the U.S. to face federal charges for smuggling unaccompanied migrant children into the U.S. during the Biden administration. They would use weed gummies to drug the children couldn't answer questions about who their guardians were. Just a reprehensible man. Number four, a federal grand jury just indicted 10 foreign nationals in Minnesota for illegally voting.
10: That doesn't happen.
12: They voted in 2022, 2024, and this year's primary.
13: Heck, you should.
12: Now, since President Trump has returned to office, the DOJ has charged more than 90 people with voter-related fraud, including 50 illegal aliens who were trying to vote or did vote in the last 5 weeks just now. 50 illegal aliens. But it never happens. It's rare.
14: No. Yes.
12: Yeah.
14: Of course.
12: Number three, Iran's Islamic Revolutionary Guard Corps put out a 25-page letter addressed to Americans endorsing the Democrat Party. There you go. Play well in Dearborn, I guess. All right.
11: Yeah.
12: Number two. The Prime Minister of the UK says that there are indications that the people who were allegedly planning a terror attack at an air base in the UK that houses U.S. military personnel and equipment, strong indication that there is a connection to Iran.
10: So let them out.
12: Yeah, let them out. Why not? Yeah. Meanwhile, number one, a Fly Dubai flight heading to Tel Aviv had to be diverted to Saudi Arabia after the co-pilot stabbed the captain and apparently tried to hijack the plane.
14: Yeah.
12: The pilot fought back long enough for passengers and other crew to come in and take down the terrorists. Saudi officials have arrested that co-pilot. Those are the top five stories that we are watching today. 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
14: Story out of the New York Post. Of course, you know of Pilates. But do you know about Bro

0: 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I'm Robin Hood.
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9: The Markley, Van Camp, and Robbins Show. Jamie Markley, David Van Camp, Scott Robbins, and now the five stories we're watching today.
10: One, two, three, four, five.
11: Number five, a federal grand jury just indicted 10 foreign nationals in Minnesota for illegally voting. They voted in 2022 and 2024 and in the primary this year. And since President Trump returned to office, the DOJ has charged more than 90 people with voter-related fraud.
12: Wait, but it never happened.
11: No, it never happens. These are just the people that are easy to find.
12: I heard Abby Phillip tell me that. It never happens.
11: Never happens. No way. Number three.
12: Finally. That's an explanation I understand.
11: Sorry. Number four. Senate Democrats just nuked the Stop Insider Trading Act. And the reason why is because, well, they also would have required voter ID for federal elections.
9: Unreal.
11: They said, see, this was the poison pill. Why was it a poison pill? Why?
9: No kidding.
11: Because so many of these Democrats have also said, yeah, if you took out some of the requirements in the Save America Act, maybe we'd vote for it. Nobody did. Amazing.
9: No. They have to cheat.
11: Well, number three, related, Iran's Islamic Revolutionary Guard Corps put out a 25-page letter addressed to America endorsing the Democrat party in the midterm elections.
13: We will overcome!
11: Number two, UK Prime Minister says that Iran was likely involved in the terror plot at that airbase. And number one, speaking of terrorism, a Fly Dubai flight heading to Tel Aviv had to be diverted to Saudi Arabia after the co-pilot stabbed the captain and tried to hijack the plane. The pilot fought back and was able to get the door open for passengers and other crew to come in and take down the terrorists. Saudi officials have arrested the co-pilot. And those are the top five stories that we're watching today.
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14: It'll be interesting over the next 24 hours how our legacy media treats this thwarted terror attack with the plane heading into Israel. Because, I mean, initially, well, it sounds like it was a fight between the

0: more on our AI discussion. Plus, Israel, the attempted terror attack on the Dubai Airlines, and so much more. It's Rich Valdez sitting in for the great one, Mark Levin.
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3: A 51-year-old Kalamazoo man is dead. Follows a Portage homeowner admitting to police that he stabbed him in a physical fight early Wednesday morning. Portage Public Safety responded to a 911 call from the 54-year-old homeowner just after 3 a.m., saying he was alerted to the sound of someone breaking into a vehicle in his driveway. He then confronted the suspect, and the two got into a physical struggle. The Kalamazoo man then pulled a knife during the fight. Homeowner used it to stab the suspect. The suspect was pronounced dead at the scene. Authorities have not said if the Portage man is going to be facing any charges, but they are investigating it as a homicide. It happened in the 7100 block of Cedar Crest Avenue. And that is the latest from the WKZO Newsroom. I'm Michael Arney. 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
10: Scattered showers are likely to continue across southwest Michigan this evening. Could diminish to some sprinkles overnight as temperatures hold steady in the low 60s. Rainfall rates are likely to pick up into Thursday afternoon and evening. So rainfall should be on the lighter side Thursday morning. That changes later in the day as high temperatures approach the lower 70s. Heaviest rain expected Thursday evening before ending into Friday. We'll see sunshine by Friday afternoon. Tracking southwest Michigan's weather, I'm Storm Team 8 meteorologist Blake Arms.
11: Detroit Lions football.
12: There's the snap. Geno Smith back. Blitz comes. Yes. Got him. Sack. Ball out. Picked up by the Lions. It's picked up by Jack Campbell. This game is over.
13: The Lions face the Carolina Panthers on Sunday Night Football. 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
2: Kalamazoo Public Safety says the 18-year-old woman who was shot and killed Monday night just before 10 p.m. was Amore Harris. Investigators say she was shot in the 1400 block of Fox Ridge Drive. They believe she was killed in retaliation for the Sunday shooting death of LaTresa Brown. Police arrested a 19-year-old man Tuesday on charges of murder and felony firearm and recovered a firearm when they executed a search warrant in the 3700 block of East Cork Street. Kalamazoo Public Safety says his name is being withheld until he's arraigned later this week. They also extend their deepest condolences to her family and loved ones. Captain Danielle Gilt says the two mothers are dead, quote, because someone chose to respond to violence with violence, unquote. And she adds neither of them were involved in the conflicts that led to their deaths. In the WKZO Newsroom, I'm Mike Alarney.
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4: 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A chipmunk nibbling on an acorn. Smell the pine needles gently falling into your living room as the breeze blows through the gaping hole in your roof. 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
11: Scattered showers are likely to continue across southwest Michigan this evening. Could diminish to some sprinkles overnight as temperatures hold steady in the low 60s. Rainfall rates are likely to pick up into Thursday afternoon and evening. So rainfall should be on the lighter side Thursday morning. That changes later in the day as high temperatures approach the lower 70s. Heaviest rain expected Thursday evening before ending into Friday. We'll see sunshine by Friday afternoon. Tracking southwest Michigan's weather, I'm Storm Team A meteorologist Blake Harms.
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14: In the last 8 years, we have been trending in absolutely the wrong direction. Every one of these metrics, outbound moves, we're at the bottom. More people are leaving the state than coming in. We've given almost $5 billion away in corporate handouts in the last several years, and with less than 10% of the jobs that were promised to this state, everything's pointing in the wrong direction.
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16: 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Now, a radio sensation that's sweeping the nation.